Lay bum bum.

There's the King, Elvis, and with the Royal Philharmonic Orchestra, and I'm a steamroller, baby, the steamroller blues. Talking about the blues, that's what you got this morning along with R&B and soul, my friends. And continuing on with a guy comes from Belfast, Gary Moore. From 1990, I Still Got the Blues for You.

0: Still Got the Blues for You and Gary Moore. Lost him back in 2011. But a great vocalist and guitarist too. 1990 from that year.
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0: Thank you, Deanna. Soul, R&B and blues and Francis Nero. Here she is with the Stevie Wonder song,

0: As the song Stevie Wonder made popular, of course, you are the sunshine of my life. A good reading there by Francis Nero.
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0: Thank you very much. 18 after 10, Maroondah Brewerobus Club. Looking for a friendly club where you can meet new people, stay active and try something new. Join a welcoming group of like-minded retirees enjoying outings, luncheons, crafts, sports, cultural events, with even the occasional holiday trip. Now, you're invited to go along to the next meeting and hear special guest speaker Gail White, president of the Family History Connections, sharing fascinating insights into family history and genealogy. It's a great way to connect, learn and have fun, so why not go along and see what it's all about? This is on Friday, the 15th of May, meeting at 9:30 a.m. and speaker presentation at 11 a.m. Where is it? At the Dorset Gardens Hotel, in the Elm Room, Dorset Road in Croydon. Absolutely free, and if you'd like to find out more about it, 0438 091 705 is the phone number to ring. 0438 091 705. And I know you can't take that down all at once. 9722 9981 is the phone number to ring. Jono will know about it. Now, not sure about hearing it from the grapevine, but it is nice strolling through the grapevines. Micah Von Turner. Now, Jono says it usually is hear it through the grapevine. So, Jono's picked you up on that, Mike. 20 past 10, good morning. It's Colleen Ewan. Little Aussie-sounding blues here.

0: Writers, Australian artist Colleen Ewart. She originally came from Bendigo, of course, as you probably know. 76 years young she is, still going strong to that one from 2015, and I'm Walking. It's blues, R&B, and soul, and Aussie double.
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0: Other artists from Oz, Andy Cowan. An animal song of Don't Let Me Be Misunderstood.

understand. Melbourne artist Andy Cowan. And a song made popular by the Animals, Don't Let Me Be Misunderstood. 26 past 10, good morning, wherever you're listening, my friends. Nice to have you company right here on 98.1. John Mack with you. Around about a quarter to 11, of course, Jono will be in with his special track for you this morning, followed by Pam Ayres. And at 11.30, it's the Illegal Eagles. They'll be in from Hutchison Legal, that's it, at around about, as I said, 11.30. This is Eva Cassidy. A little bit of the blues here from Eva. Fine and mellow.

0: He is indeed.
1: Sadly, we lost Eva Cassidy back in, that's okay, back in 1996 at just 23 years of age. A little blues from her there, and fine and mellow. It's right on 29 to 11.
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1: Soul, blues and R&B for you this morning all the way through until midday. Lionel Richie leading the Commodores back in 1981. This is called Lady. Yeah.

0: Lionel Richie and the Commodores is 1981. A little bit of soul there for you. And Lady, 24 minutes away from that news at 11.
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0: As I said about blues this morning, here's Leanne Rimes, and she's got the lovesick blues. I got a

0: from today.
1: Blues, R&B, and soul, my friends. Jimmy Witherspoon.

Back to 1962 there for Jimmy Witherspoon and Lovey Dovey All the Time. Right on 80 minutes away from that news at 11, Jono will be in shortly with his track for the morning. But right now, here's B.B. King. And paying the cost to be the boss.

0: Well, there you go. That was B.B. King doing an impression of Emma Franklin. Well, that's my excuse anyway. Now, I pushed the wrong button, friends. Of course, as you would already know, when you have two CDs and they're both, you know, track 10, I pushed the wrong button, didn't I? But we'll have B.B. King a little later. Good morning, Jono.
1: Good morning, John.
0: That's my first mistake for the morning.
1: It's your senior moment.
0: How you been?
1: I've been very well, thank you.
0: That's good. Good to see you. Yeah. And as I said, you were enjoying the music this morning because...
1: Yeah, I think it's a good mix this morning. It's I don't know, it's just, I mean, I can sit and listen to it, but any of the days, and it's good, but there's just, you know, something about that mix that, for me anyway, I just like it. Yeah. Like it a lot.
0: I mean, I love well, not every track, of course, but I love blues, R&B, and also soul. And I thought, yeah, we'd do 3 hours of it. I don't know whether we'll do another portion of it again next week, but we'll see how we go. Now, we like the blues and lots of other colours, and we do our drawings and colouring in, and thanks for the music. And that's Alexandra, Catherine, Abigail and Christian. Peter and Jules, good on you, my friends.
1: All the little ones.
0: The little ones. Great to have you on board too. Now, sir, Jono, what have you got for us this morning?
1: I have this morning Dr. John. Thank you.
0: Well, too many Johns around.
1: That's right. He's one of my favourites, as you know. I bring him in quite often.
0: You do. Yes.
1: This time we're going to be going back to New Orleans.
0: Okay, let's do it.

0: I like it, I like it.
1: Oh, good.
0: Dr. John, very best of, and going back to New Orleans. Great track that, Jono, and yes, I'll look forward to listening to some of that. Thank you very much.
1: It's good. It's
0: quite a few tracks on there. And you say he uses a lot of brass in his music.
1: Yeah,
0: too.
1: Absolutely, yeah. Okay. I think in all his live sort of gigs that he's done, of course he's not with us anymore now, but
0: no.
1: he used to have that really great sort of brassy mix in it.
0: It works out very fine. Great. Mm. Great stuff. Thanks for that. Now, Pam's on board, and she's into evening classes for some reason today.
2: I'm a great believer in evening classes, you know. I suppose because I left school at 15 and I'd failed the 11 plus, I all sort of felt as though I had a lot of catching up to do, and perhaps I could improve myself if I went along to evening classes. I know it sounds a bit feeble, but that's how I felt. And I did all sorts of nice things which I enjoyed. I did pottery and drawing and painting, watercolours and that kind of thing. And once I was feeling particularly scholarly, and I enrolled for a biology class because I'm interested in plants. Anyway, I found it a bit hard going, if I'm honest, and I only went to one. When I got there, they were talking about plants. They were talking about the transpiration stream, about osmosis and the hypertonic solution. And I thought, oh, this is a bit heavy going for me for pleasure. So I didn't go anymore. But it's amazing how it stood me in really good stead, because my husband's not a gardener. And if we're walking around the garden and we see a plant that's keeled over, my husband says, what's happened to that one then? What went wrong with that? And I just say to him, it's the transpiration stream, osmosis, and the hypertonic solution. And he doesn't tend to say anything after that.
3: Pam, what are all these papers doing on the coffee table?
2: They're prospectuses, Gordon. I thought you could take an evening class. Fill your evenings.
3: My evenings are already full.
2: All you do is put your feet up with a cup of tea and watch the football.
3: Sounds like a full evening to me. I don't have time for anything else.
2: I thought you could learn a skill. They offer everything from dog training to watercolour painting. What about something you could use around the house, like stained glass cutting?
3: Well, we don't have any stained glass.
2: Only because there's nobody around here who knows how to cut it.
3: Sounds like a waste of time to me.
2: Well, if that didn't tickle your fancy, what about a computer course?
3: No, Pam, computers are a young man's game. You know, Douglas from the newsagents had his identity stolen online.
2: Really? Who is he now, then?
3: Very funny, Pam. I'm not doing a computer course.
2: What about car maintenance? That'd come in handy. Do you remember on our way to Scarborough, the engine overheated? It'd be handy if you knew how to fix it.
3: You must be joking. I remember that day. I had a lovely egg and bacon sandwich in a roadside cafe while we waited for the AA man. That was my favourite day of the holiday. They topped up our coffee for free.
2: What about introduction to crochet?
3: Too fiddly.
2: Archery?
3: Too pointy.
2: Fine cuisine?
3: Too cookery.
2: Oh, I don't know. What about learning Spanish?
3: Oh, no, that's not a bad idea, Pam. I've always wanted to learn a language, and Spanish is such a romantic tongue. Oh, I'll be able to speak to that charming waitress when we go out for dinner. She can hand me my plate and I can say, muchas gracias, señora. Oh, I like this.
2: So we're decided then?
3: Yes, Spanish it is.
2: Nope, obedience training.
3: But our dog's already trained.
2: It's not for him.
3: On the Air starred Pam Ayres, Felicity Montague and Jeffrey Whitehead. The writers were Pam Ayres, Jan Etherington, Andy Walton, Ben Partridge, Jack Bernhardt and Tom Neenan. The producer was Claire Jones.
0: And of course we'll have more Pam same time next week. Jono, thanks for coming in this morning, my friend. Of course, we have the Legal Eagles coming in at around about 11:30. And before that, Jeffrey, who has just stepped in through the door. Jeff will be on to talk about his program at around about 11:15. It's soul music all the way with Nora Jones. See you later.

Laura Jones. And I don't know why. I don't know either. We'll find out, I guess. Right after the news, more of soul, R&B and blues for you, my friends.

0: drugs. We've also found that men who resided in rural and remote and outer regional locations were also linked with risky drinking.
1: This is our news. In rugby league, Ivana Lalesio will fulfil a childhood dream when she runs out in tomorrow night's State of Origin Game 2. The Roan Centre is out to help her Queensland side square the series, with the team hoping for a faster start at Lang Park. Alessio says she can't wait to get out there.
2: It means you care and it's something exciting. You know, Origin's what I've dreamt of since I was 3 years old, so to be able to live out your dreams. And Suncorp's a stadium that I've always wanted to play at and wondered what it felt like, so definitely looking forward to that, and especially on home soil, there's not much better than that.
1: Meanwhile, a transfer may be looming for New Zealand Warriors halfback Luke Metcalf, who's been given the all-clear to explore his options away from the NRL club. In news, Sarah Patterson explains.
3: The Warriors have confirmed a request has been made from Metcalf's management, with the club having agreed to let the star halfback engage with rival clubs from next year onwards. Metcalf is contracted to the Warriors until the end of 2028. In a statement, Warriors Chief Executive Cameron George said the club would not be making any further comment until an update from Metcalf and his management is forthcoming. Sarah Patterson, S Sport.
1: The PNG Chiefs are believed to be looking at Australian rugby to boost their playing roster. The new rugby league franchise is understood to be targeting rising star Trayvon Pritchard and his older brother Caden. In AFL, Brisbane coach Chris Fagan has heaped praise on an unsung line ahead of Thursday's grand final rematch. The champion coach singling out Darcy Wilmot's start to 2026, saying the 22-year-old always flies under the radar. Australian Independent Radio News.
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5: And the Willoughby Roses. It's going to be a mostly sunny afternoon, and indeed it is, my friends, with winds light. 21 degrees is what we're looking for, and currently we're sitting on 17. Overnight low for Thursday, 6. 21 tomorrow, mostly sunny day 2. Sunny 2 on Friday, 22. 22-2 on Saturday, and a possible shower, and showers on Sunday, and 19. Just repeating, outside the studios right here in Croydon, at the time coming up to 6 after 11, and we do have 17 degrees. And we do have soul, R&B, and blues all the way till 12. This is a soul band, comes out of the Bronx, Queens. They're called the B&BQ Band.

a track from 1981. Ike Floyd is the lead singer, and it's called On the Beat.

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1: Like it, Deanna. Now here's the track I was going to play earlier from B.B. King. Yeah. It's called Paying the Cost to Be the Boss.

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0: 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It's absolutely free and registrations are essential to register. 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Or you can phone Gloria on 0419 140 090. That's 0419 140 090. Couldn't take that down, John. Didn't have a piece of paper or a pen. Well, give us a call here, 9722-9981, because Jono will know about it for sure, won't he, Jeff?
7: Oh, you're talking to me?
8: You're talking to me.
0: Oh, I was talking to the
7: wall. Have a word with Kiwi John, other than the Aussie John that's here. Yeah. How are you, Mr. John?
0: Oh, look, I'm just fine. How are you? You're in fine. Feckled by the looks of it.
7: Absolutely. Had a wonderful day yesterday.
0: Did you?
7: Yeah.
0: Tell me about it.
7: We went to see a wonderful, whimsical English movie.
0: Right.
7: Sheep Detectives.
0: Yeah.
7: It was lovely. It's not going to win Oscars.
0: Right.
7: But it might actually win an Oscar for CGI.
0: All right.
7: It is absolutely whimsical. And the theatre was packed, absolutely jam-packed with 10 people.
0: Really? Is it an adult movie or is it
7: more for kids? It's sort of a midway. You can't take, my personal opinion, you can't take kids to go and see it because they're going to see sheep talking. Yeah, okay, you got the gist.
0: Yes, yes. Is
7: Hugh
0: it
7: Jackman?
0: A bit blue in areas?
7: No. Oh, no. It's very, very straight. I don't think there was any swearing whatsoever.
0: Okay.
7: As I think about it. So, yeah.
0: That's something new.
7: But it's basically the storyline basically is the shepherd played by Hugh Jackman, mm-hmm. George, mm-hmm. reads these sheep at night, murder mysteries.
0: Right.
7: But he actually gets murdered, so the sheep have to figure out. So it's a bit, you know, instead of going, these sheep start talking, so it might actually frighten a few kids. So, look, it's got great reviews.
0: Oh, good.
7: But it's not going to win Oscars.
0: Any Oscars or anything like that?
7: No. Well, I mean, it's got a great Hugh Jackman, Emma Thomas, and Patrick Stewart as one of the voices. Mm. So, yeah. So we had a lovely time, you know.
0: Very good.
7: It's very nice when you go out there because we're all seniors, aren't we?
0: Yes, yes, yes.
7: So it's only $13, so I don't know what the budget's going to do to it, but
0: anyway, good.
7: Other than that.
0: Hugh Jackman, he must be making an absolute pile at the moment.
7: Absolutely.
0: Because he seems to be doing a few movies.
7: Yeah, it's a bit like.
0: Good on him.
7: It's a bit like Nicole, isn't it? Nicole Kidman.
0: Oh, right.
7: Oh, she's forever. Because a preview of a new movie that she's just coming out with Sandra Bullock, and I said to my partner, I said, no wonder they split up. They're all working. I mean, you're working 24/7.
0: They don't have time for each other.
7: No. stop blaming Keith Urban, because every single time you look around, Nicole Kidman is either on the TV or she's on a movie. Lordy.
0: Not good. Let's play this.
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0: Now, you're getting into sweet music today.
7: I am getting into sweet music as my Vinyl Heaven.
0: And some of that British...
7: It's more glam. I'm actually playing more glam rock. A bit in between it, but it's sort of... like I did last week, a fair amount of Aussie tracks as well. You've got to get a bit of Hush. I was sort of hamming it up a little bit today because the Sweet are sort of one of those bands that were, they wanted to be a heavy rock band, but they started off as a pop band. Their name was called The Sweet Shop when they first started.
0: Right.
7: And then they just changed it to The Sweet and then Sweet. And they had some really poppy songs when they first started. Huge hits. And, of course, they were part of the glam rock era. You know, all the satin and all the stuff with the platform boots, etc. Mm-hmm. And sort of every single time they turned up for Top of the Pops, they were more outlandish than the next one. But so the first couple of tracks I'm playing is their first very poppy couple of tracks. But in the second hour, I'll be playing their more, which they wrote. So they came under Nicky Chinn and Mike Chapman, who wrote most of their stuff. But I thought I'd transfer all the songs into a glam rock.
0: So it should be interesting. So were they called The Sweet because they were?
7: Actually, they weren't. Especially Brian Connolly. He was from Glasgow.
0: And he
7: found out that his father was a TV star, very, very much later on in life. But he had a thing about the bottle, and they didn't tour America very much because Brian Connolly was a 80 cigarettes a day, and he couldn't get on an airplane because you can't smoke.
0: No, of course.
7: He wasn't happy. But a little bit of an aside, they used to drink at my local pub in the Coach and Horses in Ickenham. Mm. And we saw him in there a couple of times, and there was one geezer, he was a bit half-mollied as well. He wanted to take on Brian Connolly and regretted it.
0: Oh.
7: Big time. He took him out.
0: A rather large gentleman was Brian, or
7: he was only a little fella,
0: right?
7: And what happened to Brian was that he got hit in the throat, but he was actually in a club and in Uxbridge, where I come from, and he came out and there was some geezer standing on his Rolls Royce. Ooh. Mind you, the Rolls Royce should not have been sitting there where it was. Oh. So they got into a bit of a punch-up and he got hit in the throat and his voice was affected.
0: Really?
7: Yeah. So there you go. There is just so much happening,
0: isn't realise
7: there?
0: I realise that. Now, and of course, glam rock, you won't be playing Gary Glitter, I wouldn't imagine.
7: I am actually possibly playing the Glitter Band. But no, thank you very much for that. No, I will not be playing Gary. It's rather a shame because rock and roll is a great song.
0: Absolutely.
7: It really was so. But yeah, we're not going to go down that path.
0: Now, because he was a bit of a naughty boy, wasn't he?
7: Well, yes, and he still is.
0: Yes.
7: He's been out on bail a couple of times and they stuck him back in Nick because he couldn't keep his hands to himself.
0: Yes, well.
7: So it is what it is. Well, I mean, he's just a pedophile.
0: Yeah.
7: He's a nutcase. Yeah. There, I said it. But no, I'm not playing Gary Glitter, but I might be playing the Glitter Band because once he went off, they ended up having three or four hits of their own.
0: Oh, really?
7: Oh, but they followed the same formula.
0: Of course they did, yes, of course they did.
7: And they ended up calling themselves the G Band.
0: Yeah, didn't they have Hello or Hello or something like that?
7: No, that was Gary Glitter.
0: That was Gary Glitter.
7: That was Gary Glitter. Yeah, there's a couple of... They had about three or four hits, especially in England. Right. And apparently they're still going. Mm. There's one or two of them still remaining.
0: Okay.
7: But, you know, they're not playing Gary, that's for sure.
0: I tell you what, we'll be looking forward to it, Geoffrey, because, yeah, it's a long time since we've heard that sort of music on the station.
7: Yeah,
0: Good idea.
7: Well, on a side, I'm doing another show in June, and there's a guy by the name of Russ Ballard.
0: Oh, yes, I know him.
7: You know Russ Ballard from the band Argent.
0: Yes.
7: This is just a little bit of an aside. Yeah. Go and write your own songs. Be a songwriter.
0: And you can be in the band.
7: $100 million guy is worth.
0: Thank you very much. Yes.
7: Thank you very much for the... Yeah. Okay.
0: Go on.
7: Yeah, it's 25 minutes after the hour of 11 and you've got the Legal Eagles coming in.
0: I do, ASAP. And we're around about 11:30. Now, it's a bit of funk track, this, isn't it? More of funk probably than soul.
7: Oh, a bit of Shaft.
0: A bit of Shaft with Richard Roundtree.
7: Played Shaft
0: in the original.
7: That's right.
0: Movie.
7: And he was also in the sequel as well.
0: Was he really?
7: Sharp's, the new Sharp. Played his father.
0: Oh, really?
7: Yes, okay. He did. Richard Roundtree, yeah.
0: So this is Isaac Hayes, as we all know. Yes. I don't know whether Isaac actually wrote this.
7: He did.
0: I think he had a hand in it, didn't he?
7: He wrote a lot of stuff with the Stax label.
0: Yeah.
7: Sam and Dave, Steve Cropper, who recently passed away, the guitarist. So you might actually find that he actually wrote this one with Steve Cropper.
0: Cropper. And this one goes back to, let me see, I think it was 19... I think it was about 1980-something, wasn't it?
7: We're getting close, aren't we?
0: Something like that.
7: Thank you very much, Mrs. McDonald.
0: I'll see you before we go.
7: Lordy, lordy, lordy.
0: Bye. Bye.

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1: Morning, didn't have my baby by my side. Well, when the sun rose this morning, I didn't have my baby by my side. Well, I didn't know where she was,

0: Jeff Healey with the Jimmy Rogers All-Star Band there. And Blow in Blow from 1999. 25 minutes away from the news at 12. I don't know whether the legal eagles are coming in or not this morning. They haven't appeared, but we'll see. Did you know the Boronia Country Women's Association supports local charities and the well-being of women, children and families? Well, they do, and they're a friendly group always welcoming new members. Now, if you'd like to give back while enjoying great company and meeting like-minded women, this could be for you. And if you love craft, there's a craft group that meets on the fourth Wednesday of each month at 10 a.m. So do go along, get involved and make a difference in your community. They meet on the second Wednesday of the month at 10:30 a.m. And that would have been next Wednesday. No, it's this Wednesday, of course. Well, they're already in progress, I would say. So there you are, the Country Women's Association Hall, 4 Sundew Avenue in Boronia.
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2: Hi, this is John Mayer for Rad. 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
0: 23 minutes away from news at 12, Whitehorse Activities Club experienced the warmth and friendship of this activity group. You're invited to join this active club for fitness, wellness and fun too. Whether you're new to the area, recently retired or looking to expand your social circle, the club has a variety of activities that allows members to keep vibrant, to stay active and be socially connected. And with more than 40 activities ranging from exercise, dance and social, there is something for everyone to enjoy. So why not go along and discover why their members call this community their second home? Every Friday, there's coffee morning between 10:30 and 11:30 a.m. at the Chase Hotel, third level, that's Forest Hill Chase, Canterbury Road in Forest Hill. Joining fee is $5 and $20 annual fee. Joining fee, $5. And annual fee, $20. And you'd like to find out more, I know, 0494-179-716. That's 0494-179-716. And if you can't take those details down, you know what to do. This is Etta James and My Business is Blues. I got a heart full of trouble. And it's good. A house full of sin. All right.

0: The blues is my business, and the business, it is good.
1: Yeah.
0: It was. That's Ethel James with you this morning, my friends. 18 minutes away from news at 12. Looks like, Jono, the Legal Eagles can't make it this morning.
2: Ah, okay.
0: So you're in with another track.
2: I'm happy to be the bridesmaid.
0: I'm not touching that. Yes, go on.
2: Okay, so this one is another Dr. John.
0: Right.
2: And this one's a probably fairly well known. It's Iko.

0: Yeah, as I was just saying to you, Jono, in the break, a lot of people have recorded that.
1: Hmm.
0: Well, but that's a good version by Dr. John.
1: I think that's the original one. And that goes back, I think that was on his first CD, you know, album he did.
0: Yeah.
1: And it's sometime early 70s, I think.
0: Okay. Hmm. It's more of a sort of African beat, isn't it,
1: yeah,
0: really?
1: It's, yeah, he sort of gets into all those different types of beats and things, but...
0: Well, that was a good surprise. We didn't think we'd get that in this morning because we thought the legal people would be here, but unfortunately they're not.
1: Maybe not as interesting as the Eagle stuff, but all the same.
0: Okay. Thanks for that again, my friend, and we'll look forward to another contribution of music from you next week.
1: I'll see you next week.
0: Absolutely. Good on you, mate. More music. And, of course, we've got to have the Roadhouse Blues, seeing we're playing blues music. This is The Doors and Jim Morrison.

Jim Morrison and the Doors there with Roadhouse Blues. That's a Scarlet Lane. Song called Don't Break My Heart.

yes, a lot of good blues there for you. Scarlet Lane there, and Don't Break My Heart. Right on 4 minutes away from news at 12, right after the news, of course, Jeff Tanner with Wednesday Forum. Certainly trust you have enjoyed the programme today of blues, R&B and soul. And a little mess of blues here to take us out, kind of. Tom Jones, Jules Holland, and a mess of blues, baby.

0: Sir Tom there with Jill Tolland tickling the ivories. Mesa Blues.
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0: Yes, you can indeed. Trust you have enjoyed the program this morning, my friends, and soul, R&B and blues. And we might do it again sometime in the future. Huh? Stand by for the man himself. Wednesday Forum with Jeff Tanner. Thanks to Jono for his help. We look forward to seeing you same time next week. Have a great day. Bye now.

0: Liver on the big stage.
1: He's playing some really good footy for the Roosters, him and Chez both. I think they're playing really good. You know, if, it's kind of like, you know, I guess Tommy last year, a lot of people didn't think he was up for it and he got the opportunity and, you know, he's our best player. So Sammy's a good little player, mate, and if he got the opportunity, I think he'd stand up.
0: The AFL has pushed back the fixture release for round 16 to 22 until tomorrow. North Melbourne, currently 11th on the ladder with 4 wins, looking for more prime time exposure. The Roos have had just 1 game on free-to-air television in the season so far. Former captain Jai Simpkins says he and his star teammates would thrive in prime time.
2: Playing in the big games on Friday, Saturday nights against the big teams, that's where you want to be playing. And as you've seen on the weekend, some of our young guys like Georgie Wardlaw, who I thought on the weekend was probably his best game for the year, his intent to tackle and chase is as good as anyone in the competition. LDU was on fire. Colby when he gets the ball and runs.
0: Meanwhile, Collingwood ruckman Darcy Cameron will again have to prove his fitness for an ankle injury as the Magpies train ahead of Friday's clash with Sydney. In netball, the West Coast Fever will have an opportunity to bounce back after last week's 20-goal loss when they face the Swifts this weekend. The Fever have lost 2 of their last 3 games, both of them at home, to slide to 3rd on the Super Netball ladder. Australian Independent Radio News.
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5: Well, your local weather forecast is going to be a maximum of 21 degrees today. And it says morning fog, then mostly sunny. I think I saw a little bit of fog where I am. So, yeah, but it is mostly sunny outside. There you go. And for Thursday, maximum 21 and mostly sunny. And for Friday, maximum 22 and sunny. And on the weekend, the all-important weekend, Saturday, maximum 22 with a possible shower. And once again on Sunday, maximum 19 and showers. We're sort of getting this intermittent bit of wet stuff and does the garden do good, doesn't it? Okay. You are with Jeff Tanner on Wednesday's Music Forum. It is 12:06. And big, big thank you to all that wonderful blues and soul and R&B Mr. Mac was playing. That's right up my alley. And we're having a bit of a discussion about Matt Rebinac, better known as Dr. John. So, yeah, love that. Iko Iwonae. All righty. Okay, I'm going to change my theme tune just a little bit this week because I'm doing glam rock and some 70s music.

Well, there's a song that is right up my alley. It's actually called Mouldy Old Dough, and that was the Lieutenant Pigeon. And this is Smokey, and Take Good Care of My Baby.

0: Hi, I'm Kim Dennison with today's Cooking Hints. For easy cake decorating, first draw the designs on the frosted cake with a toothpick. Then fill an empty tomato sauce bottle with coloured frosting and squeeze it out slowly over the toothpick lines. Did you know that hard-boiled eggs will peel easily when cracked and placed in cold water immediately after taking them out of the hot water? When a recipe calls for adding raw eggs to a hot mixture, always begin by adding a small amount of the hot mixture to the beaten eggs slowly to avoid curdling. And did you know that cream will whip faster and better if you chill the cream, the bowl and the beaters? With today's Cooking Hints, I'm Kim Dennison.
1: I like some of those. Yeah, I'm a relatively good cook. Yeah, believe it or not, I am. And yes, I did cook up a lovely chicken stroganoff a couple of weeks ago on the recommendation of one of our listeners. Thank you very much. Turned out absolutely beautiful. But I didn't use fettuccine, I used rice. Enough of my cooking escapades. Marunda Jam Jammers, the jam sessions for musicians and wannabe musicians at all levels. Everyone's welcome at this jazz jamming session, whether you want to play or simply sit back and enjoy the vibe. If jazz lifts your spirit, go along and share a great afternoon of music and community. This is held on the first Saturday of each month, 1 p.m. until 5 p.m. The next jam will be Saturday, the 6th of June. And this is held at the 238 Warrandyte Road, 238 Warrandyte Road, Ringwood North. Next to the North Ringwood Tennis Club. It's free to get in. No bookings required. Go to the website. Need more information than a list of the songs played. Some easy, some more difficult. Go to Marunda Jazz Jammers. That is all one word. Marunda Jazz Jammers.au. New songs are added regularly and requests are welcome. Take five. Thank you very much. Feel free to download any or all and give them a try. There you go. Bit of Dave Brubeck. I saw him live, actually, many, many, many years ago. I wasn't really into jazz at the time, but, yeah, really enjoyed it. Okay, you are with Jeff Tanner, and we are on Wednesday Music Forum, and it's all 70s with a fair amount of glam rock. So get the platform boots out and the old mirror balls and all the satins and all that stuff that they used to have on Top of the Pops. 14 minutes past 12. If you want to give us a tinkle on the dog and bone, the lovely Rosemary is out in reception, 9722 9981. Or you can text 0485 866 981. And we're going to go with a bit of ABBA, Mamma Mia.

0: The Rubettes and Sugar Baby Love. And before that, we had ABBA and some Mamma Mia. Saw both the movies. Yeah, very, very good. I thoroughly enjoyed them. Thought that the daughter was a bit, there you go. All righty. You are with Jeff Tanner on the Wednesday Music Forum. 21 minutes past the hour of 12.
1: Hi, Kirk Pengilly from INXS here. 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

0: New York groove, Ace Frehley. Remember him from Kiss? And he left them and, yeah, unfortunately he passed away last year. And before that, we had the old Dave Clark Five song, Glad All Over, by our very own Hush. Now, going back to New York groove, also done by an English band called Hello. And it is one of those songs that I was talking to John McDonald about, written by Russ Ballard. And as I said, songwriting and all those sorts of things, $100 million. That's what he's worth. Oh, dear. Lordy, lordy, lordy. $100 million. Okay, let's have a word with these people, and then we are going into vinyl heaven.
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0: Yeah, sadly didn't turn up for the interview with Mr. Mac, but there you go. I'm quite sure we'll catch up with him very soon. The Rotary Club of Boronia, the Information Night. Are you thinking about joining Rotary or just curious about what they do? You don't need to be retired and you don't have to volunteer every week. Just help when you can. You're invited to a relaxed, friendly evening with the Boronia Rotary Club to hear about their community projects and discover how you can make a difference locally and globally. Meet great people, enjoy complimentary finger food and drinks at reasonable prices at a great social night. This is going to be held on Tuesday, the 26th of May, 6:30 till 8:30. And it's held at the Knox Club, 480 Boronia Road, Wanturna South. There will also be a raffle, if you wish to take part. $5 for three tickets. RSVP by 25th of May for catering purposes. And go to the Secretary at Rotary Boronia. The Secretary at Rotary Boronia. Rotary Boronia is all one word, .org.au. Or you can phone 0419 003 277, or once again, the website rotaryboronia.org.au. There you go. Got some very good friends in Rotary, and I interview the people from Maroondah Rotary on a monthly basis. Always very, very interesting. Okay, it is 28 minutes to the hour of one. The Sweet are a British glam rock band who rose to prominence in the 1970s. Okay, and as well as having success with singles in the UK and USA, Sweet have sold over 35 million albums worldwide. The band formed in London in 1968, originally under the name The Sweet Shop. They achieved their first hit, Funny Funny, in 1971 after teaming up with songwriters Nicky Chinn and Mike Chapman. During 1971 and 72, their musical style showed a marked progression from the Archies bubblegum style to the Who influenced hard rock style, supplemented by a use of high-pitched backing vocals. And I'm going to play for you two of their early hits. And in the second hour, I'm going to go over to their harder stuff, which they wrote. Well, we're going to start off with Funny Funny.

0: Well, that's my faux pas for the day. I got them round the wrong way, didn't I? And that was Funny Funny, and before that we had Coco. That's the Sweets. I was going to try and slip in Wigwam Bam, but I'm sort of running out of time in my first hour. Okay, let's have a word from these people.
1: I'm thanking God for all the little people there have been in my life. Hi, I'm Chuck Swindoll. I think you know who I mean. Not celebrities or stars or people in the limelight, but those who have quietly impacted each of us. Here's a little test. Stop and think. Can you name the Secretary of State 10 years ago? How about the Heisman Trophy winner of 5 years ago? A Nobel Prize winner a year ago? You know, I can't either. You will never, ever forget, however, the person who taught you to read or helped you buy your first car, or listened as you wept over a broken relationship. Funny, we may call them little people, but they're big people.
2: 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To learn more about the Ministry of Insight for Living Australia, head to our website at ifl.org.au.

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1: Bye.
0: Bye. As I say every single week, nothing like a bit of self-promotion, is there? And also a bit of self-promotion. Yes, I am here at this point in time, live. But I will also be on tonight at 10 p.m. It is a recorded show, and I can tell you that. It is called So Fresh. And the music I will be playing is all 2000s. Maybe dipping into the 90s. But you've got to remember that the year 2000 was 26 years ago. So, yeah, I'm quite sure a lot of people would call it doof-doof music, but I reckon I like it. I like a lot of the stuff that, I like a lot of stuff I play anyway. Okay, so 18 minutes to the hour of one. This is very, very important, folks out there. The Knox Volunteering Expo. This expo aims to inspire and empower people to become active volunteers to create positive change in the community. It brings together non-profit organisations and community groups in a one-stop destination for all your volunteering questions. A great place to learn about different causes from their representatives and find ways to get involved in anything that interests you. And our own volunteers, including moi from Radio Eastern FM, will be there conducting interviews and chatting with the interested volunteers. So come and say hello. And this is on Friday. So it's this Friday, 15th of May, 1 p.m. until 5 p.m. And this is going to be held at the Knox Council Civic Centre, 511 Burwood Highway, Wanturna. It is a free entry. You can register your interest at the website knox.vic.gov.au/volunteering expo, all one word, or you can just go along. Okay, once again, office at volunteerforknox.com.au. As I just said, there's a few of us got to be there from here at Radio Eastern, including myself. So I hope to meet a few people as we have a lovely, afternoon, 1 o'clock till 5 o'clock at the Knox Civic Centre. Now, one of my very, very favourite bands, I've got most of their albums, and they sort of crossed over from being a more rock band to a rock band with a bit of glam. And that was Mott the Hoople. And this is their really, really, really, really, really big hit, All the Young Dudes, written by David Bowie.

Daryl Braithwaite out the front of Sherbet and Some Summer Love. Where it's been and gone now, isn't it? And before that, All the Young Dudes with Mott the Hoople. Love them. Saw them a couple of times live. Ooh, yeah, one of the best live bands I'd seen in many years. Just going back to, say, 1973, September of 1973, when I arrived in Melbourne, and I did have a pair of black platform shoes. They didn't go down too well in the South Yarra Arms, I can tell you. 9 minutes to the hour of one. And we're going to go with a little bit of mud. And this is Tiger Feet. Yeah!

I think they were a Swedish band. That was Hello Sailor and a glass of champagne. And we did have Mud and they got some Tiger Feet. And they had quite a few hits. They're still going these days. I think actually two of them are sons of the original members. So there you go. They keep on coming along. Hope you're enjoying the glam rock era here on Wednesday's Music Forum. And thanks for the SMSs that I've got, and people talking about how with the song Funny Funny. So I'm glad it's all bringing back some really good memories. As I said, back in 1973 when I first arrived, some of the clothes that I brought over with me were not conducive to the Australian way of life at the time, I can tell you. But yeah, I soon got in. I knew I was never going to go back to the UK on a permanent basis. So, yeah. Oh, ramble. City of Maroondah, e-waste and more collection day. Council's e-waste recycling events are an easy way for Maroondah residents to recycle their e-waste for free, and another is coming up. Okay, and if you wanted to dispose of any items, then the councils have an extensive online A to Z guide for disposing of items, including paint, plastics and timber. Saturday the 30th of May, 8 a.m. to 2 p.m, Maroondah City Council Operations Centre, 24 to 28 Lincoln Road, Croydon. Register online, maroondah.vic.gov.au. Registration is essential. Spaces are limited. There you go. Bit of e-waste. Alrighty, we are going to go back with a bit more of... he says pressing buttons. I'm going to go back to a bit of Mouldy Old Dough to take you up to the 1 o'clock news. Thank you.

0: sat down to secure her spot in the quarterfinals of the Italian Open, and LeBron James is yet to decide whether he'll play a record-extending 24th season in the NBA. 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
3: Well, your local weather forecast is going to be a maximum of 21 degrees and mostly sunny. Looking out the window, it is ruddy beautiful out there. Did you get that? Okay, only a 10% chance of the wet stuff today. And for Thursday, it is going to be a maximum of 21 degrees, mostly sunny. Friday, maximum 22, again sunny. But the weekend comes along. Saturday, maximum 22. And a possible shower. And on Sunday, maximum 19. Again, with some showers. It is just on 20 degrees outside of our studios here in Croydon. You are with Jeff Tanner on the Wednesday Music Forum. If you want to give us a tinkle on the dog and bone, as I say, and the lovely Rosemary is outside in the reception, ready, willing and able. 9722 9981, or you can text me 0485866981. Now, just a little bit of news. Mr. Jeff Mason will be here to do Wednesday's Waves because Ms. Ida has gone on holiday. So good luck. So Jeff Mason will be here at 2 o'clock. All righty. And bit of Redbone, but you haven't heard this one for a long time. This is the Witch Queen of New York.

0: Queen of New Orleans. 10 minutes past the hour of one. Let's have a word with Mr. Pellegrino's.
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0: Okay, the EFNL match of the day this weekend on the 16th of May is the Division 3 game between Donvale and the Basin. And this is going to be held at the Donvale Reserve this weekend. So listen in, Radio Eastern 98.1 for the live record. It's alive, it's not a recording, is it? Yeah, there you go. Division 3, Donvale versus the Basin. Okay, all righty. Number one, number 12. Okay, we had Sherbet and we've had Hush. Let's have a little bit of Skyhooks. I'm not going to play one of the usual ones. This is Baldwin Calling.

Bit of an ending there, wasn't it? Hey, how about that? My Cuckoo. Cop this. Bernard William Drury, known professionally as Shane Fenton and later as Alvin Stardust. There you go. And he had a few hits in the glam rock era. He unfortunately passed away back in 2014, and he had prostate cancer. There you go. But he'd been around a long time, even before Alvin came along. No, don't think of the Chipmunks, please. And as Shane Fenton. Shane Fenton and the Fentones, if I remember rightly. Okay, it is 19 minutes past the hour of one. And, of course, one. Okay, have you got the right? Yes, you have. Okay, thank you very much, Jeffrey. And, of course, you can't go past a bit of glam rock with a bit of Slade. Because I love you.

Roy Woods, Wizard and Angel Fingers. And before that, we had Slide and Cause I Love You. And going back to Wizard, if you don't know the history, Roy Wood was with the formation of the English band The Move. And at one stage, they got Jeff Lynne in from a band called Idle Race. And they went on to form the very first Electric Light Orchestra. But they had a bit of a disagreement out of their direction. And Roy Wood went on to form Wizard. And Jeff Lynne went on to form another variation of the Electric Light Orchestra. So Wizard had quite a number of hits, and they had a big Christmas hit called I Wish It Would Be Christmas Every Day. And from an interview with Roy Wood, he said, even now, and he's still performing, he can't get away from actually singing I Wish It Would Be Christmas Every Day, even if it was July. So there you go. Alrighty, it's 28 minutes past the hour of one. Quick shout out to our one of our reception ladies, Mary. She's been a bit poorly the last couple of weeks. So if you're listening in, get well soon, Mary, from both Rosemary and I. So see you soon, hopefully. Alrighty, we are going to go back to our suite. The band had 13 UK top 10 hits, 10 of which it entered the top 10 in the 1970s. Coco reached number 2 in 1971, then Blockbuster topped the charts in 1973. The band scored another four number two hits, Hellraiser and the Ballroom Blitz, Teenage Rampage and Fox on the Run. Popular in Europe, the group achieved success in the US, but the top 10 hits, with the top 10 hits, Little Willie, the Ballroom Blitz, Fox on the Run, and this one I'm going to play for you now. It is Love Is Like Oxygen.

0: Two more songs from the suite, Fox on the Run and Love Is Like Oxygen. And after they got away from Chinny Chap, they started to write their own songs. And that was two of them.
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0: 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Oh, I'll be there. And a wonderful place for creative souls to gather. Bit of poetry in this, isn't there? This is going to be held on Saturday the 16th of May. Obviously, that's this Saturday, 10 a.m. until 2 p.m. And your location is the Park Orchards Primary School, 123 Beaumore Avenue, Park Orchards. 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It's a foodie's paradise. Oh, lordy, lordy, lordy. The lovely Rosemary is out there, ready, willing and able to take your phone calls on 9722 9981, and she makes an absolutely beautiful ham sandwich. Thank you very much, Rosemary. And she makes a damn good cup of coffee as well. Alrighty, one big band that I've got just about everything they've ever recorded, and a lead singer that, yeah, it does just as well. I'm going to play you two tracks, one from Roxy Music and one from Brian Ferry. But let's start off with Love Is the Drug.

0: Yes, two from Brian Ferry and also Roxy Music. And as I said before a number of times, one of my favourite bands. Saw them live when they first started. Very avant-garde at the time, but they went on to be quite commercial, really, didn't they? Oh, dear. The Price of Love, originally done by the Everly Brothers. And Love is the Drug. 14 minutes to the hour. Look, 14 minutes to the hour at 2. Doesn't that go fast? And as said before, Miss Ida is away on holidays and Mr. Jeff Mason is filling in today for, I'm not too sure where he's going to call it, Wednesday Waves, but there you go. Let's have a word from these people.
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Marmalade and a reflection of my life. Much the same as me, really. Coming up to 3 minutes to the hour of two after 2 o'clock news, you've got Jeff Mason and Wednesday's Waves, I think. Then he's just sitting in for Ida Gemellini. Hope you've enjoyed the glam rock and the 70s this week. Once again, you can join me again for an hour of 2000 music at 10 o'clock tonight. But I'm going to leave you, and thank you very much to Rosemary for manning the phones. And I'm going to leave you with one of the biggest stars of the glam rock era. And, of course, that's David Bowie. And he's a star man. Catch you later, folks. Go to Mighty Hawks.

1 tomorrow, partly cloudy. Friday, 22 and sunny. And then Saturday, 22 and partly cloudy. So some pleasant warm days are continuing. 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

Well, good afternoon, everyone. That is a little bit of Waves by Mr. Probes. And I've played that because that's the name of this program. It is the wonderful Waves program by Ida. Wednesday Waves. Normally Ida is here, but she's taking a little sunny break up in Queensland. So yours truly, Jeff Mason, is filling in today. I think I prefer to be up in Queensland as well, but we are here having a nice afternoon, and I hope you can stay with me for the next 2 hours. Got some great songs lined up. I think they're all Australian songs, actually, which is what I like to do. A few new releases and a few classics. Having a look here through some of the classics: Tina Arena, Mondo Rock, Melinda Snyder, Lee Kernighan, an old one by Normie Rowe, and a whole lot more. Why not? Let's start off with something that we can all relate to, I think, when we visit the cafe, Working in the Cafe. And this is a beautiful new song by a jazz pianist and a musician and composer, Minna Yu, Working in the Cafe.

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1: Yes, we do proudly do that. That was a huge hit for Tina Arena back in 2013. You Set Fire to My Life. It was the second single from her Reset album. And that album was her first English language studio album in more than a decade, because she spent, a lot of time over in beautiful Paris, as you do, and had a very successful career over there and is now living back in Melbourne. We are going to play the first of our new releases, well, the second actually, because working at the cafe was the first. At the start of the program, we're going to play from Gippsland's No Promises, their great song Midnight Rider. It's a harmony-driven slice of West Coast country rock.

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1: The Ferntree-Gully Art Society presents their June exhibitions in the Huck Gallery. It's one for the art lovers, an exciting exhibition with the theme films, books and songs, giving members the opportunity to create their interpretation of this topic in an art form. And in the foyer are works by the Society's talented artist, Jessica McConnell, entitled Expressions in Pastel and Clay, which sounds very interesting. The exhibition runs all June. The Huck Gallery is open Fridays 1 till 4 and Wednesdays 11 until 4, and it's located at 157 Underwood Road, Ferntree-Gully. The best news is that entry is free, no charge at all. You can just rock up during those times. If you'd like some further information, the website is The Hut Gallery, all one word, thehutgallery.com.au. And the Boronia Road Uniting Church is holding a Saturday afternoon performance by the New Horizons Concert Band. There is an entry fee of $20 at the door, and that includes a delicious afternoon tea as well as seeing the wonderful New Horizons Concerts Band this Saturday, the 23rd of May. It's located at the corner of Boronia Road and Zising Court in Boronia. There's a car park there. You enter from Zising Court. Just $20 at the door. If you'd like, no bookings are required. If you would like more information, the phone number is 0421 769 067. That is 0421 769 067 for the Boronia Road Uniting Church Saturday afternoon performance. 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
2: Regular physical activity can help prevent heart disease, stroke and high blood pressure. 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And it will help build and maintain healthy bones, muscles and joints, reducing the risk of injury. 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And if you can, also try to enjoy some regular vigorous activity for extra health and fitness. 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
1: Yes, that was a huge hit for Mondo Rock, released late in 1983. Come Said the Boy, one of their biggest hits, reached the Australian Top 10, written by guitarist Eric McCusker. And we did interview Ross Wilson a few weeks ago. Roxanne Bowen had a wonderful interview doing Lyrical All Sorts. If you'd like to go back and find that interview on our Listen Back page, you can certainly do that. Ross was a great interviewee. He gave us a lot of insight into his life and his current performances, which he's still rocking around Australia. He's a great entertainer. We have a new release now by Kaya Mercedes, who came into the studios a couple of weeks ago doing Australian Made. We talked about her music and we played this new song, 3 Month Blackout.

fun song there by local musician Kaya Mercedes. And I had a message come in fact, a couple of messages, one from Gemma and one from Tony, both listening in from Williamstown. I'm sure it's very pleasant down in Williamstown at the moment with the nice sunny weather. Tony is in the shed. He's fired up a Sonos. So, well done, Tony. And if you like to listen to Radio Eastern, one way you can do that is to stream us from your smart speaker. Very easy to do if you've got a smart speaker. You just say stream Radio Eastern 98.1 FM and it will pick it up probably from iHeartRadio, which is what I do when I'm out and about. Works a treat. Time now for some more music. We're going to hear a beautiful duet by Melinda Snyder and Diesel called Tender.

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3: 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We've got lots of great music. Well, we're going to wind the clock back a bit. We're going to wind it back for this great song by Normie Rowe and the Playboys. And this is a special one I'm playing for Roxanne, who had her birthday yesterday. Happy birthday, Roxanne.

0: huge hit for Normie Rowe. Came out in 1965. Song still sounds very fresh today. Reached number 3 in the Australian charts. Came originally written way back in 1935 by George and Ira Gershwin from Porgy and Bess. But Normie's version, just a classic. We're going to continue now with a new release by Maxon. It's called Strangers. And I do have some notes about it on the other page. So we'll get to those in a minute. Let's enjoy Maxon and Strangers.
1: There's a law that comes with blood, that giving life is giving love, and there's no try.

Talking with Strangers, that's from the debut album by Maxon. It's a love letter to anyone who's ever felt too much, too little, or too far behind. I think we can all relate to that. Quite a good song. I rather like that. Got a new release now by Amber Lawrence. That's Cowgirl to Me. And Amber has a new album coming out at the end of the month, and I would expect that this single will be on the album. Let's enjoy it now. That's Cowgirl to Me.

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1: Here are today's Did You Know? Plutomania is an excessive or abnormal desire for wealth. Cabbage Patch dolls are so popular that before Christmas in 1983, the riots broke out when the supply ran out. And did you know a 2,300-year-old fig tree in Sri Lanka, planted around 288 BC, is the oldest known tree in the world that was planted by a human? And Lego is an abbreviation of the Danish phrase legot, meaning play well. That was today's Did You Know?
2: Hey, Roxy Babe, what's up?
3: All sorts.
2: What do you mean?
3: All sorts. Lyrical all sorts.
2: Please explain.
3: I have all sorts of everything. Old, new, fast, slow, jazz, blues, classical, and comedy.
2: 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Lyrical all sorts.
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0: Yes, we are. And the Knox Volunteering Expo is coming up on Friday afternoon from 1 until 5. It's going to be held at the Knox Council Civic Centre, right next to the Knox City Shopping Centre, 511 Burwood Highway. It's free, and the expo aims to inspire and empower people to become active volunteers to create positive change in the community. The expo brings together many non-profit organisations and community groups under one roof. It's a one-stop destination for all your volunteering questions. And the great news is that Radio Eastern will be there as well. 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And we've got people like Michael Ginn, myself, Tony Kenyon, and a few of our other presenters. I think Jeff Tanner and Ian Rayson will all be there. So come down and say hello and check out all the wonderful volunteering opportunities in Knox.
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0: Time now for another great Australian country song, a big hit here for Lee Kernaghan, Australian Boy.
6: Well, I got

Next up, we have news, sport and weather. We've got time for one more song. We're going to hear from Camille Trail and Postcard.

0: It is 12 minutes past 3 on Radio Eastern, and that was a new song by Sammy Palinkas called A Little More Back Road. It's about trying to stay connected when you're from and choosing the roads that feel like home. Nice song. Now we have a pleasant surprise. Not one, but two of our presenters have come in to prepare their programs, and I thought, why not ask them a little bit about what they have coming up? So firstly, I would like to welcome Chloe Bowen to the microphone. Now, Chloe, you normally sit on this side, but you're in the guest hot seat. So how are you, Chloe?
1: I'm very well. How are you, Jeff?
0: I am very well as well. Now, I know you had a little holiday in Tassie recently. Tell us how that went.
1: Oh, it was good. Thanks, Jeff. I very much enjoy Tasmania. I was in mainly in Hobart, but did travel a bit around. And it was my first time taking the spirit of Tasmania back home. And, really beautiful. I love Tasmania. It's wonderful.
0: It's a nice spot to go. We have been there a couple of times. Very nice. And how was the trip on the spirit?
1: Oh, you know, I think the gentle rocking actually helped me get to sleep.
0: You didn't get seasick?
1: No.
0: Very good. Now, you are going to be hosting Sunday breakfast.
1: Yes.
0: So I thought we might ask a little bit about what have you got lined up for Sunday breakfast?
1: Oh, as always, I've got a bit of a mixed bag. So songs from through different decades, 60s, 70s, 80s, 90s, and different genres as well, from pop, rock, reggae, post-punk, and another genre that I recently discovered more about, new wave as well. So different genres and different decades. So a bit of something for everyone. Music that you can sit and relax to. Moving music that will get you up and dancing, or even make you feel like you want to do a bit of exercise too.
0: Yes, having listened to some of your programs, you do put together a wonderful program, great variety of music. So well done. We can look forward to that. And Sunday breakfast, what time is that on?
1: Oh, that's from 8 to 10 a.m.
0: Excellent. Something to look forward to. And my second special guest who had a birthday yesterday. Good afternoon, Roxanne Bowen. How are you, Roxanne?
2: Thank you, Jeff. I'm well, thank you. I saw a great movie yesterday, the Jeff Buckley movie. He does the best version of Hallelujah you will ever hear.
0: Really? Okay. Mm-hmm. And is it a documentary? Or?
2: It's a documentary, yes. And sadly, he died at 31. He drowned.
0: Right, yes. And I imagine it'd be quite interesting. Does it take you through his sort of life or his musical career?
2: Right from when he was born, how he was raised by a single mum, and the father was a famous musician, Tim Buckley, who died, I think, at 27. Hard life with drugs, but Jeff wasn't into drugs, and they asked Rolling Stone to note that he didn't die of drugs, but they didn't do it. I guess they like to keep a lot of that mystique. I was just talking to Graham Laurie in the office here, and he said the interview I did with Michael O'Loughlin, he liked the question when I asked him what sort of advice would you give to people starting out in a music career, and Michael said, well, yeah, you get involved in drinking that and it's a hard life, but avoid drugs.
0: Yes.
2: So that's, you know, good advice. It can be fun, but, you know, it's a hard life, and once you go down the path of drugs, well, look at Sid Barrett. I mean,
0: that's right.
2: He could have been with Pink Floyd, but he, died a terrible death.
0: Mm. Indeed. Yes, good thing not to do. Now, you host our wonderful, or your wonderful, Lyrical All Sorts program on Monday afternoons, always a big program, and you put together different themed programs and also wonderful interview guests. So I wondered if you can give our listeners a bit of a sneaky list or sneaky tip as to who might be coming up.
2: Oh, yes, I can tell you not who might be, but who will be. I have a special young lady guest, a singer, coming in on the 25th of May, so that's Monday week. Now, Ashley Ng is going to, she's studying at JMC Academy. She's young, inspiring, enthusiastic. I believe she has a degree in accounting, but this is her passion and what she wants to do. And I had a fortuitous, serendipitous bumping into her and got to know her, and I want to get to know her more. Now, I understand she's going to be doing the Amy Winehouse Valerie song and Dandelions. They'll be her cover songs. And she's going to do an original, part of an original called Collateral Damage. So it'll be really good. She's only 20 and she's studying music at JMC Academy, focusing on contemporary performance. And she loves music, and that's the most important thing. To love music.
0: It is. That is something to look forward to. We always like to have musicians performing live in
2: the
0: studio.
2: Musicians, they're better than the dead ones.
0: Yes, a lot better. Of course, you had somebody a few weeks ago, a beautiful singer. I've forgotten her name.
2: I did. I had Hayley Sue Van Hees,
0: yes,
2: who came in and sang live, which was wonderful. She did a song about her grandfather for Anzac Day, and then she did The House of the Rising Sun, and then she did an opera song because she'd studied opera, and it was just wonderful to have a live sing here. Brought everything alive.
0: Yep. Yes, it was an Andrew Lloyd Webber song from one of his musicals, and I know I had a little listen, and I got quite emotional. It was
2: a very, very emotional song. But a beautiful song. It was longer than our usual three-minute pop songs, but it held the air. You know, the air was held with this beautiful singing. And we don't have a great deal of opera. We do have Sunday night opera here, but it does mix well with other things. You know, it's just light opera. It was fantastic. So I really appreciate that Hayley came in, and she said she'll come again, which is good, because live music is so wonderful.
0: Yes,
2: and then a week after that, I have a comedian coming in. Shall I let the cat out of the bag? Okay, I've got Elliot Goblet, who's booked in to come on the 1st of June.
0: Now, I do remember Elliot from TV. I think he's on Hey Hey Saturday for a while, another comic show, sort of a very dry. How would you describe his sense of humour?
2: Yes, very flat. Deadpan. It's up to you to laugh, not him. Like a lot of comedians laugh or swear to get a response. He just keeps the deadpan, and he used to have the zinc cream on and keep perfectly still and then remind everybody in the audience that he does his own choreography without moving, without even blinking. So he is funny, so we're going to have to get some oral jokes because it won't be visual. That's the thing about radio.
0: Indeed, that should be fun. And do we have a date yet, or is that
2: 1st of June.
0: 1st of June. So
2: yep.
0: two great programs on Nuclear All Sorts. We look forward to those. Thank you both, Chloe and Roxanne, for coming in and finish preparing those programs out there.
2: Absolutely. I've already got my questions ready, Jeff.
0: Excellent. Now, you do ask some great questions.
2: Oh, these ones are hilarious. I had fun writing them up. I couldn't stop laughing. But I have to ask them with a serious face and put on my radio voice. This is 98.1 FM.
0: Very good. All right. So thank you both for coming in. We are going to play, I think this is a very well-known song, a beautiful version of The Prayer by Australia's own Anthony Kalia.
2: Thank you so much.
3: Thank you, Jeff.
0: Good luck with your programs.
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1: Yes, beautiful rendition of The Prayer by Anthony Kalia, released in 2004 after his standout Australian Idol performance. It went on to become one of Australia's fastest selling singles in Australian chart history. If you ever get an opportunity to see Anthony Kalia in concert, I do recommend it. I'm pretty sure he would sing that song, just a fabulous voice. We are going to fast forward to 2026 for a brand new release by Geelong-based artist Lana Carley, with her latest single For the Week. It's called an emotionally driven pop track that explores the intensity of a short-lived teen relationship. And this one sparked my interest. I reached out and got in contact with Lana, and she's going to be coming in for an interview during Australian Made on Sunday the 31st of May. We'll play a few of her songs. In fact, we'll be talking to her on the phone, playing a few of her songs and finding out about her musical career. I think she's just finishing off secondary school. So let's enjoy her new song, For the Week.

0: new song there by Lana Carly for the week. The Boronia View Club, which is Voice, Interests and Education of Women, have a meeting coming up on Friday the 15th of May. That's this Friday. Are you looking for friendship and fun? This welcoming club is inviting ladies of all ages and backgrounds to join in. At the next meeting, enjoy a delicious two-course lunch, followed by an interesting guest speaker, Susan Hammond, who will be talking about her Barbie doll collection. A talk that could be a trip down memory lane for many. Sounds like she's probably got a pretty extensive collection, I am guessing. Browse the raffle, bookstall and trading table, or supporting the wonderful Smith Family Children's Education. It's going to be held at the Eastwood Golf Club, which is in Liverpool Road, Kilsyth. Just $30, which includes lunch. For bookings and inquiries, please give Judith a call on 9764 8602.
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4: Radio Eastern Community News, I'm Andrew Conway. Emergency services responded to another serious collision at a notorious intersection in Yering on Thursday last week. The two-vehicle crash at what locals are calling the Yering Corner once again highlights ongoing safety concerns at this location in the Yarra Valley. This incident marks the latest in a series of crashes at the same intersection, prompting renewed calls from the community for road safety improvements in the area. Meanwhile, Victoria Police have concluded a major week-long joint operation targeting outlaw motorcycle gangs and organised crime in the East and Outer East. The operation, which ran through early May, saw Victoria Police Viper Task Force arrest 29 people and seize three firearms, drugs including cocaine and methamphetamine, weapons and cash. Acting Superintendent Ashley Mason said the coordinated effort across state lines improves the chances of disrupting outlaw motorcycle gangs and their criminal associates. During this operation, traffic patrol units stopped 68 vehicles, with seven being impounded and over 60 drivers testing positive for drugs and alcohol. On Thursday, search warrants were executed at Cobram properties linked to the Mongols outlaw motorcycle gang, resulting in five arrests, including a 25-year-old man found with approximately 20 grams of suspected cocaine and cash. And in other police news, Victoria Police announced this week it will double its recruitment intake to 1,300 per year as it tries to fill more than 1,500 job vacancies across the state. The force will welcome 52 new recruits every 2 weeks for a newly established 25-week accelerated training program. To streamline recruitment, the entrance exam has moved online and been waived for candidates with recent experience as firefighters, paramedics, or military personnel. And some fantastic news for the Yarra Rangers music scene. The seven-piece band Play Lunch from our region landed an incredible fourth place in Triple J's Hottest 100, capping off what they're calling a mega 2025. The Bogan Rock Band's achievement represents a major milestone for local talent from the Outer East. And in local sport, the Lilydale Division 1 croquet team made a short journey down Maroondah Highway recently to play at Ringwood Croquet Club. The team Lilydale was playing was called the Woodies, and combined team from the Ringwood Club and the Monash Club. Both of these players were either in the Victorian State team or the State squad, so it was going to be a challenging day for the Lilydale pair of Craig McCracken and John Thompson. The final scores were the Woodies 3 games, 26 hoops, to Lilydale 2 games, 24 hoops. All in all, not a bad effort from the visitors. And that's all in Radio Eastern Community News. Please email news tips to reception at radioeasternfm.com.au. Thanks to Leader Community Newspapers, Rangers Star Trader and Victoria Police Media. I'm Andrew Conway on your voice in Melbourne's Outer East, Radio Eastern FM 98.1.
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The fabulous Delta Goodrum and her new song Eclipse, which has been entered into the Eurovision Song Contest, which is on this weekend. Delta is in the second final on Friday morning Europe time, Friday evening when we get to watch it over here, or Thursday, whatever. Anyway, it's Friday evening over here. Should be a wonderful song. I think it's going to do pretty well. And Delta will be wearing just an amazing dress. I was just reading about it. Features 7,000 crystals. Took over 500 hours of craftsmanship. So do check out Delta on Eurovision. The final is played on SBS on Sunday night. Good luck, Delta. We're going to play a new release now by Rowena Wiles called Blood Ties. She returns with her first solo single in 2 years. Let's check it out now.

0: I'm Graham Laurie, and I invite you to join me on Mondays and Wednesdays from 4 till 6pm for Going Home with Graham. I'll bring you a wonderful selection of music from the 60s and 70s, just right for driving home. We're going
1: home. 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A big

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1: That was a blast of pure 80s music. Came out in 1984 by the Electric Pandas. It was a very punchy new wave anthem that put frontwoman Lynn Buckfield firmly in the spotlight. It's catchy and it still sounds fantastic today. Big Girls by the Electric Pandas. We're going to fast forward to 2026 to a new release that I found out about just during the week. It's a song called Gentleman by Badriah, and he writes that you have to be a gentleman to make sure your girl is treated right. I grew up around a lot of old people, so I was influenced by the music they played as well as watching how they treated each other. Let's enjoy this new song now, Gentleman.

0: Hi, Murray Smith here, inviting you to join me 10 a.m. Sunday mornings for Australian Made. 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
2: It is 8 minutes to four on Radio Eastern, and we're going to sneak in another little interview. I've got Craig, who's brought in a song to play, so I'm going to turn on the mic. Good afternoon, Craig. How are you?
3: Good afternoon. Yeah, going well. Thanks. How about yourself?
2: Yeah, going pretty well. Had a busy program. Had some fun interview with Roxanne and Chloe that was impromptu, but we got through that pretty well. Now, I know you've brought in a song. Would you like to tell us a bit about this song?
3: Yes, I'm playing something a bit newer, bit of a blast from the past. So this is Jennifer Lopez's Ain't It Funny. This was released in June 2001, and it peaked at number one on the ARIA chart for a number of weeks. So I'm sure it'll be a familiar tune to some of you, but let's hear it now. Jennifer Lopez, Ain't It Funny.
2: Thanks, Craig.

0: And that was Jennifer Lopez's hit Ain't It Funny from her 2001 album J-Lo. Passing back over to Jeff now.
1: Thank you, Craig, for popping in and playing that song. We are out of time. And next up, Graham Laurie will be driving you home with his Going Home with Graham show. I'll be back on Saturday morning filling in for Steve to host Saturday Sounds. That should be a lot of fun. Steve's having a nice little holiday, as is Ida. I hope Ida's having a fun time in Queensland. We're going to go out now with Wheels by Gary Blake and his orchestra.

0: taking a well-earned rest today. Well, today, let's get underway with a terrific Aussie double play and the song that the Aussie cricketers have cranked up in the dressing room before they walk out onto the oval.
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0: Starting off today's program with a great Aussie double play, big hit for Dragon back in 1983, Rain. Dragon's certainly a band that's endured tragedy, adversity and notoriety, as well as a great deal of success. And from a year earlier, 1982, to open up today's program, Ice House with Great Southern Land, the walkout tune for the Aussie cricketers when they're playing at home. Ivor Davies, out front, was classically trained in the oboe.
1: G'day, Graham Ross with the Autumn Garden Clinic. Man has been harvesting plants for more than food since time began. The ancient first aid plant, aloe vera, has an antiseptic sap for treating skin burns and cuts. Christopher Columbus called it an indispensable cure-all for mankind. The cork for wine bottles is harvested from the bark of an oak tree. That was before the plastics. All original clothing and leather dyes were extracted from flowers, seeds and leaves. Some still practice this art. The bark of trees is used in the tanning of hides. Pacific Islanders make hats and clothing from palm fronds. Many African and Australasian communities use bark, leaves, plant stems and timber for utensils, vessels, rope and housing construction. But in every case, the source of the products are renewable plants. Till next time, good gardening from Graham Ross and the Autumn Garden Clinic.
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Graham Laurie, playing the music you want to hear, on Radio Eastern 98.1 FM, you can't get better than this. I just love this programme.

0: a song that's had over, well, well over 2 billion hits on YouTube. From the movie 50 Shades of Grey, Ellie Goulding, Love Me Like You Do. And opening up the bracket, Sharon O'Neill from New Zealand with Maxine, a song that she recorded when she was living in Australia back in 1983. The time is 27 minutes past four at Radio Eastern 98.1, and you're with Graham Laurie. Now, Jerry's in the office and he'd very much welcome a call from you. A number here at Radio Eastern, if you want to chat to Jerry, it's 9722 9981. But then again, you may prefer to text us, in which case the SMS line is 0485 866 981. The Wantirna Day View Club, a proud supporter of the Smith Family's Learning for Life program. This club helps raise funds for vulnerable children while giving members plenty of chances to socialise and have some fun. Membership is open to women of all ages and from any location, and friendly faces are ready to welcome you. If you're looking for a social activity where you can make a real difference whilst enjoying yourself, this could be the club for you. Meetings are held on the first Wednesday of the month at 11 a.m. The next meeting is on Wednesday the 3rd of June. Now, they meet at the Stamford Inn Hotel, corner Wellington and Stud Roads in Roville. Lunch is at your own cost. Now, to book for lunch, could you please call Kate? Kate's number, 0421 650 684. If you'd like more information, you can also email wantirnaday.viewclub@gmail.com.
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0: Thanks very much for that, Johnny. And I wonder, everybody, if you might have heard Julia yesterday morning in the Brekkie Show playing a brand new song, only released on Monday. It was by Johnny Chester and Normie Rowe, and the song was called We're Here for the Beers. So it was great to hear Johnny Chester and Normie Rowe with a brand new song just released on Monday.
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0: the signature song from World Party, Ship of Fools. The song had strong environmental themes, as you could probably pick up, and it came from 1986. We're certainly gone very heavily 80s today, I think. Before that, Ronan Keating, former judge on the television program The Voice, and Life is a Roller Coaster from 2000, 25 years ago, he recorded that. Ronan Keating, formerly of the boy band Boyzone. You're going home with Graham, and I'm Graham Laurie, bringing you a selection of the hits and classics across the decades, and you're tuned to Radio Eastern 98.1 on the FM band, and we're also streaming on the web. For Melbourne's outer east for tomorrow, the forecast is for an overnight low of 6, mostly sunny, and 21 degrees. Currently, the temperature outside our studios in Croydon is also 21 degrees. 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Become a member of the new Chirnside Park Probus Club that has just been formed, with their next meeting on Tuesday, 17th of June, at the Chirnside Park Community Hub, 33 Kimberley Drive, Chirnside Park, starting at 10 a.m. Future meetings will be held on the third Tuesday of the month. Become a part of a social club and meet new friends. Hear from guest speakers. Enjoy activities and outings. For further information, please contact the secretary, whose name is Leo. Leo's email address is secretary.chirnsideparkpc@gmail.com.
1: I'm Jim O'Brien with today's Towns and Cities of Australia. Affectionately known as the Wine Village, Great Western Wines were first planted in 1863. This famous town in Victoria is today one of Australia's internationally renowned wine-growing regions and one of the state's most attractive wine villages. Great Western is a fascinating blend of history and modern technology. History nestles in the old-age vines and rustic cellar doors of Sepults and Best wineries, whilst modern-day Great Western has developed into a wine industry centre supported by tourism, including unique historic cottage accommodation, tea rooms and bric-a-brac shops. Sepults Great Western Winery houses an outstanding national treasure of intricate underground tunnels known as the Drives. The 3 kilometres of tunnels were dug by gold miners in the 1860s and 1870s and remain very much in use, housing the thousands of premium sparkling and table wines maturing in the constantly maintained temperatures. Tours of the Sepult Wine Drives are one of the region's most popular activities, together with the Slab Hut at Best Vineyard, which is one of the area's historical highlights. Great Western plays host to many events throughout the year, including the Great Western Vintage Racing Carnival, Rampion's 4 Village Harvest Exhibition, and the Great Western Rodeo. Today, Great Western offers many opportunities for small businesses and tourism enterprises such as wine and produce stores, restaurants and tea rooms, unique historic cottage accommodation, antique and craft galleries. The close-knit community hub revolves around the pub, restaurant, general store, post office, small retail shops, community hall and cricket, netball, football and tennis and racing clubs. Remember, Great Western is the wine village in Victoria. Join me next time for Towns and Cities of Australia.
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0: Today's the 13th of May, and Gimme Shelter from the Rolling Stones was ranked by Rolling Stone magazine in 2020 as the 13th best song of all time. And yet, Gimme Shelter, it was never released as a single. It's a song that covers the brutal realities of war. Keith Richards said the idea came when he was sitting in an apartment in Mount Street in London, when suddenly the sky went completely black and an incredible monsoon came down and people were running about looking for shelter. So we got Gimme Shelter. Before that, Johnny Cash, Sunday Morning Coming Down, describing a situation, he said, for a drifter on some lonely Sunday morning with it all coming down around them. And as we heard, it was recorded live on the Johnny Carson Show. Chris Christopherson wrote the song, said network executives ordered Cash to change the line, "I'm wishing, Lord, that I was stoned." But as you can hear, he refused to comply. It's 5:07.
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0: Yes, and we've certainly got the big one this weekend. It's a Division 3 top-of-the-table clash, Donvale versus the Basin. 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

Jimi Hendrix's cover of the Bob Dylan song, All Along the Watchtower. It's a song that Bob Dylan has performed live more than any of his other huge hits. And he plays it now in the Jimi Hendrix style, not as Bob Dylan had originally recorded it himself. Well, after the news, sport and weather at 5, please join me for another hour of the same. To take us there, as he does each and every Wednesday, Jeff Beck with his Grammy Award-winning instrumental, Nessun Dorma.

0: The Carpenters, and as they say, we've only just begun the second hour of today's program. It's a song I reckon that still sounds as good 55 years later. And from 1982, we heard from In Excess and Don't Change, the song that really put them on the international rock charts. 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
2: In football, there's simply no room for excuses. 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
4: Hi, this is Tim Friedman here. 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
0: That's exactly right, Tim, and thanks very much. It's definitely the case with our next country and western single performed by Kathy Carver. 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

0: The Kinks and Waterloo Sunset, a song ranked by Rolling Stone magazine as the 14th best song of all time, and one of those songs that I think best sums up the swinging 60s. Opening up the bracket, a release from late last year, country and western performer Kathy Carver with her new release, Someone Like You. It amazes me that for such a good song, it's only got 260 hits on YouTube. The time is 24 minutes past 5 at Radio Eastern 98.1, and you're with Graham Laurie. Jerry's in the office and he'd very much welcome a call from you. Our number here at Radio Eastern is 9722 9981, or if you prefer to text us, the SMS line is 0485 866 981. That's 0485 866 981. And talking about our terrific listeners who phone in, I met this morning one of our dedicated listeners, Janice from Croydon, and maybe the song coming up next describes how at Radio Eastern we love the listeners like Janice.
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0: I Get a Kick Out of You from Gary Shearston. Top 10 UK hit for Aussie folk singer Gary Shearston in 1974 when Peter, Paul and Mary took him to the US and the UK to launch his career there in the early 1970s. And that's just such a brilliant cover of the Cole Porter classic from 1934. You're tuned to Radio Eastern 98.1 on the FM band, and we're also streaming on the web. Graham Laurie with you until 6 o'clock, playing songs and artists across the decades. And after the news, sport and weather at 6, then Jack Richter will join you with his very popular program, The Sport. Now, Jack's got a full team of Jack, Dave and Connor, and tonight they've got two great guests, Paul Williams, ex-Collingwood and Sydney, and Nick Holland, ex-Hawthorn. So stay tuned at 6 o'clock to hear from Jack. Meanwhile, it's getting to 29 minutes to 6, which means it's time for some news headlines. Let's head to the newsroom.
1: Air News Headlines, I'm Mark Dransfield. Making news today, Treasurer Jim Chalmers says budget reforms to property taxes are needed so young people can compete with investors. The Federal Opposition argues the budget is an attack on aspiration and the government lied to the public about its plans. New figures show regional property markets are outperforming their city counterparts when it comes to price growth. Wages have risen 3.3% over the year to March, a slight reduction on the previous numbers released in December. HTI-scented children's play sand has been pulled from the shelves at the Reject Shop after testing detected traces of asbestos. The UK Prime Minister maintains he will get on with governing as calls grow for his resignation. And plans for a $1.5 billion Trump Tower on the Gold Coast have reportedly been scrapped. In air sport, Josh Fraser has led Carlton training for the first time as James Hurd rules out taking on the role of the Blues. NRL and Queensland great Sam Thyday is backing bolter Jake Clifford to get the call up to replace the injured Tom Dearden in the Maroons side. And Coco Gauff has come from a set down to secure her spot in the quarterfinals of the Italian Tennis Open. These stories and more today. This is Air News.
0: Thanks for that, Mark. For Melbourne's Outer East for tomorrow, the forecast is for an overnight low of 6, mostly sunny and 21 degrees. And currently the temperature outside our studios in Croydon, it's cooled down now to an 18 degrees. The Mullum Market. 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The Wurundjeri Welcome to Country and Smoking Ceremony will be at 11 a.m. It's on Thursday, 28th of May, and it goes from 10 a.m. to 2 p.m. It's to be held at the Ringwood Town Square, which is 179 Maroondah Highway in Ringwood, and it's free. Now, for more information about the Mullum Market, the website is maroondah.vic.gov.au and type in Mullum or Reconciliation.
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3: I'm Rachel Layton with today's In Your Home. 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Not sure which side those streaks are on? No problem. Wash the inside using a vertical motion and the outside using a horizontal motion. This way, if you have streaks, you will know which side they are on. Did you know that you can use the water from cooking rice in place of starch? Why not recycle that old shower curtain and use it to put under your sleeping bag when camping. And to help not get splinters when using steel wool, just cut a tennis ball in half and use it as a handle. With Today's In Your Home, I'm Rachel Layton.
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0: 1985. Although it was recorded by Paul McCartney and Wings in 1974, 11 years earlier. And great finish to the song, I always think. It was never, ever performed by Paul McCartney and Wings when the band existed. But from 2000 onwards, Paul McCartney regularly plays it on tour. Opening up the bracket, Leonard Cohen's tribute to his very good friend from the 1960s, So Long, Marianne. It's coming up to 13 minutes to 6. The Heathmont Ladies Probers Club. This friendly club meets regularly on the first Monday of the month, and the club is happy to welcome ladies to visit. As well as the regular monthly meetings, there are many opportunities for regular social activities, such as book and gardening clubs, walking and quilting groups, and members can also enjoy outings to exhibitions, luncheons, art galleries, etc. At the next meeting, the guest speaker will be Kevin Halstead, Police Veterans Vic Support Officer, speaking on the work in providing support to veterans and their families. The next meeting will be on Monday, 1st of June. It goes from 2 to 4 p.m. It's held at the Heathmont Baptist Church, 78 Cuthbert Street in Heathmont. Now, Jill Carroll is your contact for more info. 0415 955 087 is Jill's number, or see the website heathmontladiesprobus.com.
1: Going home with Graham on 98.1. Not just the best music, but a bit of history as well. Just loving this show, too good to miss every Monday and Wednesday, from 4 until 6 p.m. Going home with Graham on 98.1.

It struck me that we really hadn't had enough disco for the afternoon, so Cher has solved that with Believe. It was just a huge hit, massive all over Europe in 2000, and that closed out today's program. Before that, as Chris Farlow said, we're out of time, and we are at 4 minutes to six. We're out of time. Chris Farlow's cover of the Rolling Stones hit from 1966, and as a mark of respect to Chris Farlow, the Rolling Stones never performed the song live until 2022, some 56 years after the Stones released it. Well, thank you for listening. Thanks for your calls. Thanks, Cindy, to Lorraine from Moorabbin, who really enjoyed Jimi Hendrix, Gimme Shelter, and World Party. And Rob said the same. Rob from Croydon enjoyed Gimme Shelter. I think that probably was about the highlight of the afternoon. And thanks to Janice for a call. A big thanks, as always, to Jerry for his terrific help in the office. Stand by now for Jack and Dave and Connor, who'll entertain you with some great sports chat after the news, sport and weather at 6 o'clock. I look forward to your company again next Wednesday from 4 till 6, and also next Monday, same time, with Going Home with Graham, and we'll go across the decades. Now, next Wednesday is International Bee Day, so there might be a few songs about honey and bees. Maybe Honey Honey from ABBA. Maybe even Let It Be from the Beatles. And here's Martin Offler, right on cue, to take us out with Going Home, theme music from the fabulous Scottish movie Local Hero.

0: We acknowledge the land we're standing and we broadcast on, the land of the Wurundjeri people of the Kulin Nation, and we pay our respects to the elders, past, present, and future.
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3: This is Air News Victoria. I'm Lee Harrison. There's been another drive-by shooting in Altona North, with a shopping strip targeted twice in the space of 8 weeks. Shots were fired into a tobacco shop in Borac Square just after 5:30 last night. The shop was open at the time, but nobody was injured. Thieves have blown up an ATM in Queen Vic Market. It's believed three people used an explosive to access the cash machine on Victoria Street shortly before 3 this morning. One of the men was injured during the explosion. Police found him nearby on Peel Street. He was taken to hospital under police guard and will be interviewed. A 78-year-old man is fighting for life after he was struck by a car in Meadow Heights last night. The driver of the car stopped at the scene and is assisting police with their inquiries. The Shadow Transport Minister says it's just plain stupid to put expensive Indigenous artwork on the SRL boring machines, which will end up dumped underground. Locals have been receiving letter drops in recent days, spruiking the artwork, many describing it as mindless. Research shows more than 2 million men aged between 30 and 59 are drinking alcohol at risky levels. Australia's national alcohol guidelines recommend no more than 10 standard drinks a week and no more than 4 on any one day to reduce the risk of harm. Flinders University's Dr. Stefano Zaccanini says there are a number of factors linking middle-aged men to harmful drinking.
4: Namely, the co-use of smoking, typically tobacco products, and or the co-use of illicit or unprescribed drugs. We've also found that men who resided in rural and remote and outer regional locations were also linked with risky drinking.
3: To sport now, the All-Australian Selection Committee has lost another member, with Luke Hodge standing down. The Hawthorn champion prioritising his role with TAB just a week after Kane Corn stood down because of his job with Sportsbet. Inexperienced coaches from James Kelly to Hayden Skipworth through to the experience of Ken Hinckley or John Longmire are being considered for the Carlton coaching job. James Hurd also asked of his interest in coaching the Blues on Footy Classified.
5: I think Icon Park would blow up if I went down there. I don't think I'd ever get asked.
6: Would you have any interest?
5: Look, the Carlton job would be an incredible job. I think, you know, the Carlton Football Club, what a club it's been. You know, I grew up in the 80s seeing them play premierships and played against them when they're at their best, but I think I'd be the last person they'd ask.
3: And Victorian cricket coach Chris Rogers has signed a 2-year contract extension. This is Air News Victoria.
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10: Of your Wednesday evening. It's a mostly clear night tonight, which is exciting. So you'll be able to see 16.6% of the waning crescent moon. Not a lot to be shown because, when is it? 4 days' time, we get the brand new moon, which we're all excited for, on the 17th of May. So that is when the new moon is. So we are decreasing the moon at this stage.
1: Sad.
10: Yeah, it is. We're looking forward to the new moon, though. It's always an exciting time.
1: And Yeah, sure.
10: Getting down to a low of 6 tomorrow morning before a partly cloudy top of 21 tomorrow. It's been nice weather this week.
1: I think it's been nice all week.
10: Yeah, it's been nice cold mornings and then nice afternoons.
1: It's too cold in the morning.
10: Yeah, but that's okay. It's meant to be.
1: Yeah,
10: it's going to change eventually. Anyway, Friday, sunny, top of 22, so even warmer. And then for your weekend, partly cloudy on Saturday, 22. And for Sunday, showers and 21, so wet for your weekend. Right now, though, in the eastern parts of Melbourne, it is sitting on a nice 15.4 degrees.

0: going to be, I don't know, 10 minutes ago.
1: So he's late.
0: No, he's definitely
1: late.
0: He was coming from the airport, so I'm not too sure what the reason was, why he couldn't have, you know, done the Airbus or whatever to get here a little bit quicker. But anyway, it's good to see you, Connor.
1: Hello, hello.
0: Thank you for coming in tonight. Big show tonight. We're going to be

0: with Collingwood and Sydney play at the SCG. And no one better to talk and preview this game is the absolute champion from both footy clubs. He played, 189 times for Collingwood, then 117 times for Sydney, including that famous 05 premiership. That's Paul Williams. He joins us again. G'day, Willow.
1: Hey, Jack. How are you, mate?
0: We're great in here. Thank you again for joining us. It's always an exciting contest when Collingwood plays Sydney, but it's always so special to talk to you. How have you been?
1: Been good. And as I said to you yesterday, I apologise if I'm a bit slurry. I've been at a function since 1 o'clock this afternoon, and I hope I keep it all like M-rated today.
0: That's okay. You can go off script if you want to, but I'm assuming we're celebrating the launch of the Willow Wok. Is that what happened, or is it something else?
1: No. One of my great mates, it's quite a good story where... When I first came over from Tassie and worked for a company when we used to have to work, like the guys today don't understand that, where we worked during the day and then we trained at night. My then boss, his son, who I used to babysit, has now built this 15,000 square metre building, and so successful, great story. And I just came here to help them launch this today.
0: Oh, fantastic. What do they do? Can we give them a plug, or what do we need them for?
1: The Dexian racking. Dexian also sponsor like the V8 cars and all that sort of stuff. You'll see them on the side of the cars. We had Porsches, we had McLarens, everything in the building. It was amazing. So, and we had the guys, even like Nathan Buckley's son is now driving to one of their cars, and he's only 17. So I said, you have to put a P-plate on or what goes on? he had a chat as well, which was great. And, it was really good. Brad Johnson, the great Western Bulldogs boy, he emceed the whole day. And we had some good guests, more from Hawthorne spoke. So it was a really good day.
0: Very good.
1: We had SEN Live here. No, not your radio, but SEN Live. Dwayne Russell's loves listening to his own voice, so he was interesting for a little bit.
0: He's a good friend of the program as well on our show. He's doing Dwayne and promoting his book. But great to catch up, mate. It's so good to hear that fantastic story. So thanks for that. Yeah. Now, have you watched a bit of footy this year? I mean, what are your thoughts on Collingwood if you have?
1: I obviously watch a fair bit still, and because I still work on the tribunal, which I'm not sure whether I should announce that with. I think things might change next year, hopefully. I do. I love the game, so I go to not just Collingwood games, but I do go to all the probably better games or supposedly better games every week, and I enjoy it live and. I still do that, and definitely watch it and said it.
0: Yes, right. So Collingwood season, I don't know. It's been described this week as playing average with a percentage of 99.9 and 4-4 and a draw with that with Hawthorne. They're making these interesting moves. It seems with resting Pendles in a couple of games. And also, they got the injuries are catching up on them. Where are Collingwood at the minute, holistically?
1: It's like, when you're dancing with your sister. Like, it doesn't quite feel right. So they're not quite there. And they're always going to be under a bit of pressure with the age demographic of the group. So I reckon they're about exactly where they probably should be, but there's a few players that are the older ones that probably aren't doing as well as what they probably thought they would at this time of year. So hopefully those guys pick up, and you never know. Like when there's a top 10, like everyone's a chance, which that's another story in itself. So.
0: But with that demographic then, is there going to be a huge change come the end of the year, do you feel, Paul? And maybe a bit of a clean out with the older group?

0: sort of leaving?
1: I think they're going to have to make a decision because they can't keep, obviously, filling up the well with the older guys. So I think you definitely need some of the experienced guys, but I reckon they'll have to move on a few. So there is change coming. They're going to go backwards a little bit. But great teams that and great clubs do that, and they don't go back too far. So it's whether they position themselves to make themselves go right back, or whether they're going to be able to do what Geelong and Sydney have done over the journey and never ever gone right to the bottom.
2: Hey, Paul, Steve here. Thanks for joining us. Much appreciated. Just took a bit of your snapshot of your career and what you're into now. On the tribunal, the AFL tribunal, is it becoming more sort of scrutinised now? What with the TV coverage, probably more cameras and like more advanced media analysis. Does that make it easier, would you say, for yourselves, or is it making it harder because everyone can virtually see everything?
1: Listen, I know Swanee really well, and I know that he's most likely going to look at this. He can't make any changes this year, but I think he'll definitely look at it and perhaps do a couple of tweaks.
2: Mm.
1: The real problem with the tribunal, without me like throwing everyone on the bus, is it's gone very, very legal. The AFL, and rightly so, are concerned about head knocks and all that sort of stuff. That can't be avoided. So that's got to always be front of mind. And the real difficulty with us, when I first started 13 years ago in the tribunal, we were employed to determine whether it was a footy act or a bit of a dog act, and then adjudicate from there. And it's changed a lot, and it changed, and I don't blame the bloke, but it's changed from probably the Patrick Cripps incident where it got overturned legally a few years ago. And now it's a very legal process, which is still important, but they need to go back to, like, letting the guys play, letting them... there's no time for stuff anymore, that's the big problem I see. The problem I see is that there is footy acts that happen and accidents that do happen. But with all this legal stuff that's going on, I understand why it's very difficult for the AFL not to really clamp down on these head knocks. It's going to come back to the players at some point. Let's use me as an example. I got knocked out probably eight times, really well, where put a doona over me, I'm having to sleep out there.
2: Right, yeah.
1: Really well. And I could have easily joined the legal action against the AFL and all that sort of stuff.
2: Yeah.
1: But I haven't, because I knew I played a contact sport. I knew that there could be an accident that happened at some point. And that's not the sport's fault. That's the sport I chose and I love that I chose to play. And I think that's where it's a little bit lost. It almost needs to go back to the AFLPA and the playing group to nearly almost sign a waiver that they understand it's a contact sport. And then we can go back to, adjudicating the sport in the right manner.
0: Can I just ask you, we've had some, with all that and the concussion and everything, we've just seen word that Angus Brayshaw and a few others not get paid out from their Zurich accounts and insurance with their head knocks and concussion issues. Was that fair in your eyes, or do you think they should have sort of got the payout that they deserved?
1: Yeah, I think the Angus Brayshaw one's a little bit... It's a little bit different because his career ended. So I think if your career ends from the knocks, that you probably should get something. I think if you played your career out and you didn't retire because of concussion and all that sort of stuff, then you knew what you were playing. So You don't deserve anything. But the Angus Brayshaws of the world, I do support the fact that they, that type of player probably should get something for sure.
0: Well, vehemently agree with you there, Willow. Now, let's talk back to footy. We're talking to Paul Williams, the 2005 Premiership Swan. Now, on to Sydney. Are they the best team in it at the minute?
1: Yeah, I think they are. I think they are. And that's without probably one of their best players is still out. So, Errol Goulden, when he comes back, it's going to be pretty scary for opposition to be able to sort their problems out whilst playing Sydney. But they're the biggest demon with Sydney, and I've said it to a few of my mates that are still there, obviously, is they've got to get over the hump of like not being the person that comes second in the grand final. So, and that's got to be a thing that's in the back of their head that they have to get over and be able to solve.
0: Well, that's the whole joke of this year is that, you know, if Sydney do play in the grand final, we're in for a shocker.
1: Yeah. Well, the last few performances suggest that will happen. So what I do know is the club's a great club. They will, and Coxie's coaching as good as anyone at the minute. And I'm sure that he would be saying to all those boys that it's not the same footy team, it's not the same year. We just got to keep playing as hard as we do and let them all chase us.
0: Yes, no, that's true. Well, what is the best part of their game in your eyes? I mean, their midfield seems to be working really well, as does the defence and forward. But in your eyes, Paul, what's the best part of their game?
1: I think their speed. Their speed of ball from the back half to the front half. Lizard's very important. Like that kid that doesn't have shoulders. He is exceptionally important to them to set them up, and he's actually come out and said, like, when he gets the ball, he doesn't know what he's doing. And it likens to when I played, Leo Barry was that to us. That's so true. Leo would go and have a run and bounce, and I'd go, Leo, where are you running? He goes, I don't know. and that opened it up for all of us because they did that. So it's a very important ingredient. And then you add the quality of their midfield. I think Brody's playing really well on the ruck. And then if you eventually bring Goulden back and you've got Kurnow up forward, the other dudes around Kurnow are actually getting a better look at it because they're there playing against a backman that's not as good as what they probably would have previously because Charlie's getting the best one each week. So I think his addition is huge, and if he stays healthy, it's going to be a pretty good year for him.
0: It is. I don't think we've seen the best of Sydney either yet, so it's going to be...
1: They're top, and they're not playing as good as what they can, which is a bit scary.
0: You're also a veteran of three games in the coaching ranks. There's a position available, or at least two at this stage, with Tassie included. Are you going to put your hand up, Willow?
1: No, I'd rather hole punch something than do that.
0: So, okay, is that?
1: That's a hard no. That's a hard no.
0: What did you make of it? What did you make of Vossi's tenure at Carlton and at the way it ended and this week?
1: I only know Vossi from the competitor that I played against, and utmost respect for everything he did on the footy field. And. And he's a very intelligent man, articulate and all that sort of stuff. I got no doubt he read the tea leaves and saw that it wasn't going to end well, and he jumped on the front foot and probably did something which a lot of scribes out there said was coming anyway. But, as he's a class person, he's a class bloke, and he pulled the pin. Probably a week or two early, but he did it on his terms. So, kudos to him. And I coached at Carlton for 1 year. The big problem with Carlton is they eat their own.
0: Yes.
1: So they need to, whoever they choose and whoever's that new coach, they've just got to back them. And in rain or storm or weather, high, like when it's sunny or when it's raining, but they just got to support that person and just ride them like sea biscuits. So that's what they haven't done in the past. Four coaches in 10 years is stupid, especially when Vossi nearly coached 5 years.
0: Yeah.
1: So they've got to at some point like go, okay, let's potentially just pick the right person and let them do their stuff.
2: Paul, so Dave again. So how do you think that in the last 5 years, or virtually under Vossi, when they bring in a new coach, are they literally starting from scratch again as a club, or do you think that there's been some stuff that has been built for the next coach to carry on with?
1: Oh no, I think they're definitely not at the bottom. No, Vossi's built stuff that is a good platform for the next coach to come in. But it's very interesting that, and this is where the footy still intrigues me, it's very interesting that they pulled the pin, or Vossi pulled the pin, whichever way it went. No one knows except the club and Vossi, obviously, with that. Mm. But very interesting that Tassie's about to, try to get their coach and all that sort of stuff. And Carlton have jumped in early to make sure that they potentially get the person that they want. Who that is, who knows?
2: Yep.
0: Yes, that's true. Now, you are a proud Tasmanian, which is fantastic, Willow.
1: Yes.
0: I asked Alan Christensen, who's coaching down there at the moment, this question last week, but in which decade will that stadium be finished?
1: Not this one. I've seen, obviously, I get in old time because I've got family still there, and I've seen the dirt being turned over and all that sort of stuff in the area. So it definitely will be finished. It might not meet the timeline of the first time they play, but it won't be far off, I don't think.
0: Oh, okay. Well, that's exciting. Hey, we'll let you get... Oh, just lastly, before, we've got to get a tip off you. Who's going to win the Willow Walk?
1: I think the Swannies are going to be very hard to beat, and Pendle's resting himself so he can wear the gold number next week. Yes. Probably makes it harder. So I think the Swannies are probably a good thing. But the thing that you love about Collingwood is they've got that appetite to bring all that pressure again. And on the SCG, like, if you bring pressure, anyone can win.
0: Anyone can win. That's true. You've kept yourself really well in this interview, Willow.
1: Thanks, mate. I can't even feel my legs. So.
0: You are. It's amazing. It's barely PG, which I'm sort of disappointed with.
1: Ring me in 30 minutes and see what happens.
0: Have a great night, mate. Thanks for giving us some of your time.
1: Hey, thanks, guys. Have a great call.
2: Cheers, Paul.
0: Awesome. What a legend. Paul Williams there. Collingwood and Sydney champion. He won a premiership for the Swans. He won 2 BNFs at the Swans and was part of the Tasmanian Team of the Century here. It's on Wikipedia. Mm-hmm. But he big game Friday night between Sydney and Collingwood. And Collingwood have rested everybody just so everybody can be good for Pendle's big day, which is good. And, it's...
3: Do they play next week again?
0: They play West Coast.
3: Oh, okay.
0: I mean, oh, well, then... Play West Coast. West Coast may or may not be there, but
3: it's scheduled, in your words, it's a bye.
0: Correct. It is a bye, definitely. After watching West Coast against Melbourne, Melbourne couldn't have played any worse on Sunday, and they still got the W. So
3: they lost to Essendon, remember that?
0: Yes, and Melbourne played worse on Sunday than that day, and they still won, exactly. But it's good now. Awesome. Paul Williams joined us. I love chatting to him. Again, a huge show. Nick Hollander joined us, and then we're going to get right into footy because my colleagues here couldn't organise anyone else, which is good.
3: Sorry.
0: Yeah.
3: Sorry.
0: We did have a Gold Coast player lined up, didn't we?
3: Yeah, and then he dipped.
0: Yeah, what was his name?
3: Ben Jepson.
0: Jepson.
3: He came from Victoria.
0: Okay.
3: Somewhere west, I think.
0: It was his second game. Last week, so it would have been good to talk to him.
3: He was an SSP signing at the end last year.
0: In the middle of last year, yeah. So, no, good on him. But unfortunately, he had prior commitments. I mean, the reception up in Darwin isn't that good either. So,
3: oh, really?
0: Maybe we would have been a little bit sketchy, but maybe for another time. Dave, how are you? You've rushed in.
2: Yeah, it was...
0: were you at the airport? What was happening?
2: Oh, dropped me daughter off. She's going over to the UK to...
0: Yes.
2: Obviously, be with her husband.
0: Correct.
2: Who's been over there a few months already. So we dropped her at the airport, left the airport 3:45, and I did promise to bring you in a can of a bottle of Coke each. Didn't even have time to stop. I do apologise.
0: Yeah, no, I was lucky if I brought that.
2: There was traffic everywhere, and even when I was pulling in the car park, there was a couple of women out there talking right in the middle of the car park. I couldn't even, you know, I would have been 30 seconds early.
0: Were they asking for your autograph?
2: Well, possibly.
0: Yeah.
2: But I did have you tuned in.
0: Did you?
2: I did hear the about the moon and all that.
0: Did you?
2: Yeah, well, just as I was pulling in the car park.
0: That's good, yeah.
2: Yeah, no, it comes across well.
0: Nearly disappears, the moon now.
2: Yeah.
0: New moon coming up soon. Yeah. Anyway, but yeah, lots to talk about. We'll dissect the Carlton situation this week. Look, as a supporter of a club that went through it last year, I think, you know, with a fair bit of experience of what happens next, and the mind is fresh on this situation. I'm looking forward to chatting about that.
2: Yes.
3: I don't want Carlton winning.
0: No, they're not going to win, but, you know, they are still Carlton.
3: Yes,
0: but, you know, they just have a new person that's coaching them.
2: What they will win is winning.
3: They'll
2: win at getting the next coach. They'll win that race.
0: They might not.
2: No, might not.
0: No, they'll lose. Tassie will announce theirs before them.
2: Yeah.
3: Who do you reckon goes to Tassie?
0: Well, we'll talk about that later in the show, won't we?
3: Okay.
0: Right up. We'll go to a break. And up next, we're going to be talking to Nick Holland. So Melbourne and Hawthorn play this Saturday twilight. Massive game for both clubs. Hawthorn, they've wobbled a little bit of late. Losing to Fremantle last Thursday night. And then coming to the MCG, it's built as the Wizard versus the Pickets.
2: Okay.
0: So it's going to be a great...
3: You got the Picket Pocket in the...
0: Wizard's
3: one called?
0: Wizard Wing or something, are they? I can't remember what it is. But anyhow, we're going to be... 1996, they played a game in round 22.
2: Mm-hmm.
0: Okay, it was built as the merger match. We spoke to Nick Holland about this last week. And in fact, I'll read out a text message you sent me when we have him on, because I thought it was quite funny. But anyhow, in 1996, they played a merger match. Nick Holland was one of the better players at Hawthorn that night. He endured it, and he's going to talk to us about it after this.

And you're on the sport, Jack, Dave, Connor with you tonight. Hopefully having a great time. Wherever you are, at the Sport FM on Twitter, Facebook or Instagram, make sure you go there, like us and follow us to get all the show news, links to interviews, and if you could subscribe to our podcast page, that would be great as well. You know, still got a big show to come. We'll preview round number, I think it's 10 in the AFL this weekend, and we'll talk lots of sport throughout the program as well. Looking forward to that. But let's do this.

0: with the closing stages of round 22, 1996. It was dubbed the merger match, as we didn't know the futures of the next two footy clubs, which were Melbourne and Hawthorn this night. It was an absolute cracking evening. 63,196 people were there to watch Hawthorn prevail by one single point. Dunstall kicked 10 goals, 3 from his 14 kicks. And our next guest, well, he was the master. He ended up with the footy at the final siren. He kicked 2 goals himself, and he's one of Hawthorn's greatest. And that's Nick Holland. Nick, thank you for joining us again.
1: Great to be back on. And, yeah, what an amazing game that was. Everything was happening that week. There was fighting amongst the club over whether we should merge or shouldn't merge. And we had Jason Dunstall kicking 100 goals out in the field in that last quarter. So the quarter actually went for close to 40 minutes. And you had the ground invasion. The crowd was so loud because, as you said, you know, the Melbourne supporters and the Hawthorn supporters were thinking this could be the last match they ever see in their colours before potentially a merger going ahead. And to get up by one point was just an amazing game.
0: Well, it was absolutely fitting result. I mean, a draw would have been slightly better considering the what they're in for in the next coming month or so. But it was the build up. I mean, you had the newspapers printing off, you know, fantasy sides for the 97 season as the Melbourne Hawks. As a player to go through that, I know you've explained it on our show previously, but as a player to go through that situation, what are your memories of it?
1: Yeah, it was a pretty, as I said, pretty divisive week because they'd sort of got Shane Crawford and myself to be the poster boys of being the pro-merger movement. And I remember Chris Langford sort of coming up to me to training because it was in the Herald Sun and it was on the news reports. And Chris Langford got pretty upset with us. And you remember after the game, Chris Langford took his Hawthorn jumper off and held it up to the crowd and said, you know, this is what we're playing for. And was really emotional and the crowd rose to that. So that whole week it was actually pretty tough for me. It was and Croft, but the good thing was, and I remember this vividly, was Andy Collins, who's, you know, gone on to be a successful coach himself of sides in Sandful and VFL premiership coach there. He sort of came up and said, look, you know, I know that you're doing what the club has asked you to do, but you've got to understand the history of this place and the pride in the brown and gold colours. And that sort of really turned it around and inspired me to have an actually good performance on the night. And it was an incredible feeling just winning that game. I know you said it would have been a fitting draw, but absolutely amazing to go on and then the following week play my first final series.
0: Was it your choice for to be pro-merger? I can't imagine it would.
1: No, it was more or less the club had sort of come to us and said, look, this is the situation we're in, and you know, we're hoping to promote this to our members, and we want you to get on board. And as a young player at that stage, you do what the club says because you believe that what they're telling you is right. And I'm sitting next to Raiden Tullis, who is coaching, you know, Camberwell Grammar's first 18 team with me at the moment, and he was there alongside me. We actually didn't get paid that year until about October or November that year. That's how dire the club's finances were. So I think it was only about 5 or 6 marquee players that got paid that year, and poor Radar, you know, couldn't afford baked beans that year because he wasn't getting his match payments.
2: Hey Nick, it's Dave here. Thanks so much for joining us. Now with all the like the build up regarding the merger, was it a divided camp? Was there anyone that was sort of 100% behind it or 100% against it? And what was the dynamics of the actual team of actually playing football whilst all this was going on?
1: Yeah, so that was the thing. So the current board that was in place at the time was all pro-merger because they were saying, look, we can't you know meet our expenses. We're going to have to merge. The AFL was pushing for it as well. They wanted that, but obviously in the background there was probably the two saviours of the Brown and Gold and the Hawks, and that was Ian Dicker, who came in as the president. When the no merger vote got up, and the other one was Don Scott, who was the emotion behind it, and so that was probably the in the administration side of things, but amongst the players, we stood together pretty well, but as I said, just with the club sort of trying to push Shane Crawford and myself as the face of this new merged Melbourne Hawks team, some of the older players like Langford, the premiership players, really took umbrage to that. But they were good enough to get me under their wing and to say, just get out there and do what you can now to support this club and to be proud of the Brown and Gold.
2: Yeah, so from Hawthorn directors at a board point of view, is obviously financially based. How did it then swing around to where the and what was the discussions like amongst the camp when the merger wasn't happening?
1: Yeah, so obviously about we went on to play the following week and we lost to Sydney, unfortunately, in that first final by a goal as well. Mm. And then they had the big merger or anti-merger meeting where Don Scott famously pulled the Melbourne Hawks Guernsey, pulled the Hawthorn colours off it and says, look, this isn't a merger, it's a takeover. And it had to go to a vote from the members, and the members voted that no, we weren't going to merge, and that meant the end of the Hawthorn board as it existed. So
2: right, yep.
1: In came Ian Dicker with his new board of people, and then he set about getting the club's finances in place. And although that was in 1996, you've actually fast forward to 2008, and it was really Ian Dicker's efforts in 1996 to turn the club's finances around to get us out to Waverley Park. We bought Waverley Park for $1, built what was a state-of-the-art centre out there, and that sort of set us up for the next successful period, sort of from 2008 onwards.
2: Yeah.
0: Well, let's do hypotheticals then, Dutchie. The merger, if it went through, I would still imagine that Melbourne Hawks would be still winning premierships to this day. I look at the combined team that would have played in 97 and onwards, they wouldn't have lost a game. Did that excite you at all?
1: I knew David Swartz pretty well, and he was a centre-half forward, and I was playing at centre-half forward as well, and so we used to debate who would get that position, and he thought that he was better than me, and I said the same to him. But you saw what happened with the merged side, Brisbane Bears and the Lions, and they went on to be a super club. But in the end, and fortunate for Hawthorn supporters, we maintained the Hawthorn Hawks, and were pretty successful anyway. Winning the four premierships, 2008, 13, 14, and 15.
0: Yes, and well, Melbourne 21. I'm a Melbourne supporter, Dutchie. I'm not too sure if you remember that. So I was at the game, and I remember being in tears at the end of it. So I mean, you crushed me as a little boy. So thanks for that. we'd done still, and he kicked 10 and the 9 that he needed to get to the 100. Was that a focus at all?
1: We knew it was coming up, but he needed the sort of full 10 to get to the 100. So it was a pretty amazing effort. But just to have that ground invasion, it's such a big game. You couldn't hear your teammate talk out on the ground as it was. And the other thing was that once the ground invasion happened, Dunstall's 100 goals, it was just an amazing night.
0: Yeah, what were you doing when the crowd invaded? Did you find safety somewhere? Were you nervous that some nut was going to come out there and sort of hurt you or whatever?
1: Yeah, so it was quite interesting because I was at uni at the time and I was near Jason Dunstall and security sort of came around. We had a plan to sort of be near one another and when that came out, all these uni students I was at uni with came out and were sort of coming up, shaking my hand and patting me on the back and things like that. So it was a pretty amazing experience because, yeah, so much was going on. I've never heard the crowd as loud as it was that night. And earlier this year when Hawthorn beat Geelong by a point, people were saying that the crowd was so loud that they couldn't hear things. This night it was just the night of the merger night was just deafeningly loud.
0: Yeah, it was insane. Definitely was by my memories as well. Now with the Brownlow, I don't know whether you stayed up and watched to the end until this game, but we knew Dunstall was going to get the three. Were you robbed of votes with your performance of, what, 24 touches, 12 marks, a couple of hit outs, and a couple of goals?
1: Yeah, I was. It was a great night. I actually enjoyed playing that. I had a bit of freedom that night and went a bit in the ruck and a bit up forward. So I had a good game. But just because of the emotion of it, it actually took me a while to get into the game. I barely touched the ball in the first quarter, and then just came good after that. So, but a sensational performance by Jason Dunstall, wasn't it? For 10 goals, kicking 100 on that night. So, as I said, it had everything.
0: It did. It did. Yeah. No. And I mean, obviously, as you've mentioned before, Hawthorn had gone on to much better things. Won the four flags, so it really worked out for the best for the Hawks.
1: Yeah, it did. And interestingly, we've sort of moved out to a new centre out at Dingley, the Kennedy Community Centre, where we've got a new $120 million elite training facility and an AFLW ground out there where we're going to have the games. And the museum out there is actually putting on a merger exhibition. So for all the Hawks supporters listening in tonight, make sure you get out there and get into the merger exhibition and go and see my Norwich Rising Star trophy hanging proudly there.
0: I was going to ask you about that trophy. It's an awkward trophy, like the way that it's sculpted. Like, was it awkward to hold and to celebrate with?
1: Yeah, I remember sort of holding it up and doing the press for it, and the media sort of taking the photos. It probably would have weighed about 15 kilo, and yeah, it was perspiring and sweat because I was having to hang on to it and hold it. So it's sitting proudly in the museum now.
0: Fantastic! I'd love to go and see it. Now these days, Dutchie, you're at coaching Camberwell Grammar, is that right? With a couple of other Hawks mates.
1: Yeah, I'm the general counsel in at Hawthorn, but they've let me go and coach with an old teammate of mine, Raiden Tallis, and they're doing all right. We've got a win on the board, our first win on the board against Peninsula Grammar on the weekend, and we're sort of coming up this week against Ivanhoe Grammar, who've got potentially the number one draft pick. What's his name? Van Harry Van Hatten. So we're good to see him and how he's performing, and we'll just have to look at ways to counter out him.
0: Is this the group that's going to go forth and maybe apply for the Carlton gig?
1: We've got a good team there, but I'm actually a bit concerned with Hawthorn's assistant coaching group, because we've got Brett Ratton there, who's a Blue. We've got Cade Simpson there, who's a former Blue as well, and Adrian Hickmon as well. So I'm hoping we can keep that team together at Hawthorn, because they've formed a formidable coaching group, and we want to keep them all together and get Hawthorn successful.
0: But we can clarify that Raiden Tallis and his group are not going after the Blues coaching position. Is this correct? Do we have an official record?
1: Yeah, Ray's a good head coach, but he's doing it for the love of it at the moment. coaching his boy Josh Tallis, who's in the back of the car at the moment. Right. And we've just got him doing some lifting weights. We've got him always training the whole time. So he's
0: should Hawthorn be excited with him?
1: Yeah, he's potentially a father-son because Rodo played 179 games for Hawthorn, and also got a, another brother as well. So Sam Tallis as well, who's was training. They've got a Hawthorn father-son sort of a academy type thing that runs down at Hawthorn, and those boys have been out there sort of training with them there.
0: Oh, that's so exciting. Well, look, Dutchy, we'll leave it there. Thank you for again for joining us ahead of the merger match or the replay of it 30 years later. I know we get you on every year to talk about it, but it's always fascinating to hear it again. But, yeah, thanks for your time tonight.
1: No, go Hawks.
0: Appreciate
2: Cheers,
0: it.
2: Nick.
0: Awesome. What a legend. Nick Holland there from the Hawthorn Footy Club and ahead of the Melbourne Hawks game on Saturday twilight. It's been built as the, well, what'd you say, Nick Watson, the Wizards?
2: Watson Wing
0: and the Picket Pocket.
2: Picket Pocket. Yeah, I think yes. You've got to pick a pocket or two.
0: And it's the first round of the Sir Doug Nicholls round, which I need to promote this next week's show. Yeah. We're getting one of the greatest Indigenous footballers to ever have played the game. We had him on earlier in the year. Stephen Michael will join us next week ahead of the big Dreamtime game at the MCG on Friday night. So beautiful. This will be so exciting. Hey?
3: The battle of terrible.
0: Oh yeah, you should watch the pre-game and the celebration towards the Indigenous, but turn it off after that.
3: Well, I'm going to go for the pre-game and post-game, but not for the actual game.
0: No. You stay.
3: I'll leave for the pub.
0: Oh, no, you don't. You definitely don't be there for it. But no, it's going to be good. So Nam versus Hawthorn on the MCG Saturday 4:15. Be there because it's going to be huge. Melbourne are going to be tested. Not they haven't been this year. I mean, they've had a couple of good wins against the Queensland sides.
2: Mm.
0: But this is their real first real test of the year, I feel. And to play Hawthorn at the MCG, just to see how their game stacks up against a fair dinkum footy club.
2: Mm.
0: Yes?
2: It's going to be a one to win.
0: Yeah, okay. Thanks for your insight.
2: Yeah.
0: Yeah. No, good. Yeah. We'll get to a break. After the break, we'll continue the show.
2: Let's do that.

0: cool.
1: And you're on the sport, Jack Dave Connor with you tonight. Hopefully you're having a great time wherever you are at the Sport FM on Twitter, Facebook or Instagram. Make sure you go there, like us and follow us to get all the show news, links to interviews, and if you could subscribe to our podcast page, that would be great as well. So all the show content will be straight to your device and be prepared whenever you are ready. So we've already had Paul Williams and Nick Holland on the program, and we've got a whole lot of sport to do. I forgot to do this, and we'll do this now, a bit of a change of plan. I knew we all said we were going to do that. So we were talking to Nick Holland about the merger match.
2: Yeah.
1: And how it was going to play out, and if it actually happened, you know, the two clubs would have combined a bit like Brisbane and Fitzroy did, and then Brisbane and Fitzroy became this super side and obviously won three flags in a row, four grand finals in a row. You know, they're almighty. So Connor, obviously being the age that he is, he was unaware of all this. So
2: is he 18 yet?
3: Tomorrow.
2: Oh, of course we're going, aren't we?
1: You're exactly right, this Saturday. Yeah, are you coming?
3: Yeah.
1: Yeah, good. You're driving me there, aren't you?
3: Yeah.
1: Yeah, good. Looking forward to it. Anyhow, Connor, happy birthday for you tomorrow.
3: Thank you.
1: But you didn't know about this, and this was meant to be the Melbourne Hawks theme song.
2: Go on.
3: It's so bad.

0: Would that pump you up before a game, hearing that?
1: Well, it wouldn't scare the opposition, put it that way.
2: It's so bad.
1: What, Melbourne Hawks, would it ever have been the Hawthorne Demons?
0: No. Because Melbourne, as Dutchie was saying, it would have been a takeover. It would have been the Melbourne Football Club, and the Melbourne Hawks. So I'm pretty sure that's why Melbourne voted yes to the merger.
2: Because they knew they were going to have...
0: Well, yeah. So what Melbourne wanted at the time was somewhere to train.
1: Yeah.
2: Which they still don't have.
0: Well, they're at Casey and Gosh's Paddock and wherever. So what Melbourne, that was their whole plan, was to take over Hawthorn and then train out at Glen Ferry.
1: Yep.
0: So at least a training base, which then turned into, obviously, Waverley Park. But Melbourne didn't have anywhere to go, so they decided, well, let's take on Hawthorn. Hawthorn didn't have any money.
1: Yep.
0: You know, which is nuts to think that they played in 7 grand finals in a row in the 80s.
2: Mm-hmm. How do you then have no money?
0: Exactly right. That was the bizarre thing.
2: What were they doing?
0: Well, clearly not raising money. But anyhow, so it would have just been the full takeover, Melbourne Hawks, Melbourne Football Club. So I guess it made sense at the time for Melbourne to orchestrate it. But, again, I always think that the Melbourne Football Club voted for their club not to exist as it was.
1: Yep.
0: The only one of the very few sporting clubs ever to do that, for their club to cease from their whole history.
1: Yeah.
0: And they were...
2: What happens with that history if they do?
0: Well, I mean, they're like Brisbane and Fitzroy. It would have been sort of two combined into one. So, I mean, when the Brisbane Lions won the premiership in 2001, was it their first or was it, Fitzroy's sixth seventh?
1: Good call.
0: Because our previous one was in 1944.
2: So, 1944.
0: Yeah, Fitzroy's last premiership was back then. So,
2: they went a while.
0: A bit like Essendon at the minute.
2: We're only 20. Essendon's only 20. You got St Kilda at 60.
0: All right. But anyhow, it would have been... And I remember that year... So that year for me, I was in grade 2 at the time. Now, my classroom teacher at the time, Miss Etzel was her name. Who?
1: Etzel,
0: yes. So she was Matt Hawthorn.
1: Yep.
0: So her and I all year were, as an 8-year-old and their school teacher butting heads all year and wanting this thing to happen and not wanting it to happen. And anyway, we get to that final game at the MCG. It was Melbourne's, last game of the season. Hawthorn needed to win. So Hawthorn eventually went on to lose that qualifying final to Sydney and their season was done. But it was Melbourne's official last game of that year, and it could have been their last game as
1: ever.
0: We knew it. Yeah. Mm. So there was a fair bit on the line for the D's that night, and they played it in a way that they hadn't played all season.
1: Yeah.
0: Neats kicked 6.
2: How bad were Melbourne that year?
0: Oh, no, they were pretty bad, yeah. I mean, they finished, 12th or something of 16. But I do remember that, Alistair Clarkson winning Melbourne's best and fairest that year, and he had a super year. Jeff Farmer emerged as a player. He kicked 4 goals that night.
2: Were Melbourne in like a rebuild phase at the
0: point? No, they weren't. There weren't phases back then.
2: Oh.
0: They would just get your players. The draft wasn't what the draft was. It was just pick someone that was
2: good.
0: Looked okay, yeah. But, it was the end of an era from a few people. I look at the list on AFL tables now and there's, Andrew Orbost, he didn't play much. Craig Nettlebeck didn't play much after that. Glenn Lovett, Brett Lovett didn't play much after that. But I also had a mixture of players that would come stars, like Jeff Farmer. You'd have Paul Hopgood was in there. Andrew Leoncelli, David Neates. They'd have, Jim Steins was getting to the end. But, Todd Viney, Adam Uze were in this team. So Melbourne had some youngsters and... If they had emerged, I would have thought that they would have won that 97 premiership. And it would have been fun.
1: Yeah. Well,
0: memories.
1: I've got a question. Question for without notice, unless you want me to talk to you off air about it.
0: Go on.
1: So I was talking, thinking about the mergers and
0: into the microphone.
1: Then you think who's the best, the best team that you'd have out of the two teams. right?
0: Yeah.
1: So let's look at who the rivals are at the minute. So you need to help me out with the Melbourne-based teams more, but obviously you've got Freo and West Coast. So I think what we should do further down the line is pick our best team out of that, right? And we'll do a fantasy.
0: Well, of ever or
1: whatever? No, current.
0: Current team.
1: Current.
0: So West Coast and Fremantle.
1: Yep.
2: So you're saying put the two teams together and see what they can
0: I think
2: make.
0: If you're going to do that, you might as well just pick the best Fremantle team.
1: Well, exactly. That's fine.
2: With Harley Reid.
1: Yeah.
0: Does he break into there with
1: right, and then
0: Fremantle
1: okay, and then we'll do the same with Port and Adelaide. That'll be one team.
0: Okay.
1: Sydney Swans, GWFs, obviously. So, yeah. And then Brisbane Lions, Gold Coast.
0: Right.
1: Now, so Collingwood's biggest, if it was a derby, a derby, a rivals, who
0: heaps
1: would it be Carlton or?
0: Well, history says Carlton.
1: Hmm.
0: So they've got lots. Like even on the weekend when they played Geelong, they've got a great history.
1: Hmm.
0: So
2: Collingwood pretty much rivals with everybody.
0: Yeah, exactly. Everyone hates Collingwood. So
1: who would Melbourne's rival be? Like as the big game, a big game, yeah?
0: So for Melbourne, it's always Collingwood.
1: Right.
2: Well, Melbourne don't have many big games.
0: Correct. And this is it. Like they don't. Like Collingwood wouldn't know that it's a big game against Melbourne.
1: Mm.
2: Like, they just think it's an average game.
0: Yeah. It's like North Melbourne and Essendon in the 90s. North Melbourne built it up as this huge game. They must beat Essendon. They always got to beat Essendon. And then you go to the, you know, down the road to Windy Hill, and Essendon's like, oh, are North after us, are they? No, I didn't know.
1: Yeah.
0: You know.
1: So it's pretty hard to determine which.
0: Yeah.
1: The derbies.
0: Well, even they're not real. I mean, the Western Derby, as you say, that's not a real one anymore.
1: No, but it's easy to base them because of where they are.
0: Yeah.
1: Obviously. You know, all the Victorian-based teams.
0: Yeah, I mean, if you go back in history, probably the biggest rival West Coast ever had was Sydney.
1: Yeah.
2: Mm. Why were they so big?
0: No, because if you go back to those grand finals in, like, the
1: 05, 06,
0: and the games and the finals that preceded it and were after it.
1: Both games by 1 point, I believe.
0: I think the first one was 4.
1: Was it really?
0: Yes, it was. But anyhow... but those games are absolutely classical. Like they were some of the best footy you'll ever see. Mm. And always ended up in a single-digit margin. Yeah, but I like what you're doing. It's a good idea.
1: Bit of fun.
0: You can do that during the week.
1: Yeah, okay. Maybe with the Victorian teams, the Melbourne teams.
0: Well, who were the Bulldogs' big one, though?
1: See, I don't know. I've not been here long enough.
0: Yeah.
1: Actually, it'd be... No,

0: I'll let you know where I'll be going with it. Anyway.
1: Oh, brilliant.
0: Are we on air, are we?
1: We are on air. But this also brought me to the attention.
0: Go on.
1: So, again, as our friend here, as we played the Melbourne Hawks song, oh, just to go down memory lane still, we'll go back to the 1996 season, the centenary year of the AFL and VFL. Connor here didn't know what the Fitzroy song sounded like.
0: Oh, okay.
1: Have you heard of this one?
0: No.
1: Right. Now you have.

0: So that was Fitzroy. So, and all the Fitzroy supporters out there, rest, you know, the Fitzroy Footy Club, rest in peace. They were great. I mean, they merged. But what about Brisbane one? The Brisbane Bears. Have you heard of them?
1: Yeah, I've heard of them, haven't you?
0: You heard of them, but have you heard their song?
1: No.
0: Dare to Beat the Bear? So these two teams merged, so we know what it is now.
1: Yeah.
0: It's a Brisbane song.
2: What do we say when we run out to play? Dare to beat the bear.
0: Come on.

0: time. It's like a pop song.
1: Yeah.
0: The drunken sailor.
1: So anyway, that was the Brisbane Bears song. So that merged into what we know of it now. Yeah. As, and that was, and that was pretty good.
0: What was North Melbourne song? South Melbourne.
1: Well, the same as Sydney.
0: Sydney, same, yeah.
1: Cheer, cheer the red and the white. That doesn't change, yeah. So, yeah, no, that was so a bit of footy history. I mean, a lot happened in the 96 season. It's a fascinating year of footy, that one, just because of the whole, like, there wasn't just the Melbourne Hawks merger. There was a few others.
0: Yep,
1: I think it was St Kilda and Richmond at one point. I know Melbourne were trying to merge with Fitzroy as well.
0: Yeah.
1: For the same reasons.
2: Because they knew they'd be able to own it.
1: Well, again, Melbourne after grounds, because they weren't allowed to train at the MCG like they did in the 60s.
2: Why not? Why can't they?
1: Because they've got concerts on. They've got look after the turf. They can't be having training there. Anyhow, it's a great year. I'm going to try and get... was it Ross Oakley at the time, or we had him on earlier last year? I can't remember. And to get the CEO of the AFL at the time,
0: right?
1: To get him on again to talk about that year, because it was hectic,
0: big year.
1: And it was a big year because it was the 100th year the VFL/AFL, and it was a gold premiership cup,
0: right?
1: It was won by North Melbourne.
2: Boo.
1: Yep.
0: Okay.
1: Anyway,
2: speaking of North Melbourne,
1: yes,
2: they're back at prime time for the later this year. For the first time since 2019.
1: Wow, we're going to get to that. How about we talk about that? Is a fixture being released, has it?
2: Yeah, I think so.
1: All right, we'll have a look at that.
2: I just saw something.
1: And talk footy after this.

0: And you're on the sport, Jack Dave Connor with you tonight. Hopefully you're having a great time wherever you are. At the Sport FM on Twitter, Facebook or Instagram. Make sure you go there, like us and follow us to get all the show news, links to interviews, and if you could subscribe to our podcast page, that would be good as well. Already tonight we've had Paul Williams and Nick Holland on the show. So it's going to be all there on our social. So if you go to the links, Paul Williams was fascinating listening.
1: Was?
0: He was. The Willow Walk on Friday night between Sydney and Carlingwood. And then Nick Holland joined us ahead of the merger match 30 years later. A preview of the Hawks and the D's on Saturday afternoon. Now, you were saying you've got some... Mitch Cleary's broken some news and the fixture for whatever in North Melbourne have got...
2: Prime time.
0: When? Tell me more.
2: Round 18 and round 22.
0: North Melbourne have got this.
2: Yeah.
0: Round 18?
2: In Victoria for the first time since 2019.
0: So, round 18 they play Collingwood. So, that, what did you say, Friday night?
2: Yeah.
0: And round when?
2: 22 on the Thursday night.
0: Round 22, Bulldogs on the Thursday night. So, yeah, okay. Both of them, North Melbourne, are the away side. So, I wonder if that matters. Mm. So, it's not the official, you know. They aren't, they've been, they're on there. Yeah. But it's not their home game.
2: It could have been slot in for the Saturday games or
0: yes.
2: Sunday
0: but
2: games.
0: But look, I love fixture day. So, that's fairly interesting. And, yeah, no, good on North Melbourne. They are improving.
3: Mm.
0: Yeah,
2: They're not bad. Played well in the weekend against Sydney.
0: Yeah, well, let's do that. Let's go through the review of round number 9 before we get to 10.
3: Yes.
0: We've got notes. Now, earlier in the week, I got on to 91.3 Sport FM in Perth and spoke to Matt on his program, and a wonderful program that he runs on Sport FM, and was on there and discussing sort of random topics about footy, and he put in a hell of a lot of work into dissecting each game and what to talk about. And I've literally just printed it out and sent it and gave it to you two. The exact same piece of paper that he sent me. So let's go through it. Review of the weekend. Fremantle took on Hawthorn. Fremantle win in an absolute thriller. Takeaways from that one, David?
3: Well, I don't know if you recall, when we were speaking about this game last week, I did say that for Fremantle to be the real deal this season, because a lot of people are talking them up, and rightly so, I said for them to be the real deal, if they can win this game by 15, 20 points, then that's, you know, that stamps their authority down. And you said, oh, a one-point win would do, and of course it would. But I think
0: it was true.
3: And I think this is people are starting to look up at these now. Jack, you liked the look of these at the start of the year, didn't you, Freo?
0: I love the Dockers. Yep. I'm a big Dockers man.
3: So they are the real deal. You know, there's no easy games against when you play Hawthorn, there's never an easy game. So they've I didn't see the game, but
0: it was good fun. And their last quarter was epic.
2: Well, that was so entertaining to watch.
0: It was so good. And the way they won it, run over the top of them. But
2: they went bang.
0: Freddie kicked two goals in that last 5 minutes to get it. But the whole atmosphere of that MPG and the whole stadium that provides, which was electric, they had this thing called Wharfy time.
2: What's that mean?
0: Well, obviously the momentum, you know, trying to get the crowd up and going and revved up and, you know, inspiring the group, which worked tremendously because as soon as they
2: stuck it up and they went bang.
0: Yeah, they killed it after they mentioned Wharf time. So, yeah, no, I'm loving the Dockers season. Josh Tracy continues to go strength to strength. Their midfield is unbelievable, but my favourite Docker, and it's not Judd McVee. But it's Luke Jackson.
3: Yeah, I just saw that note there. A couple of weeks ago when I went to watch the Doggies in that game, which was a good game in the end, Luke Jackson, he was enormous that night as well.
0: He's my favourite Docker ever.
3: He's,
0: and that includes Tony Modra.
3: He's all over the. He was all over the field.
0: Mm-hmm.
3: He does it all. He's a bit like, how can I say this? No, I don't want to upset you.
2: Would you say he's better than Brody Grundy, who's also...
0: Good question.
3: I think he is. I think he's a Brody Grundy that kicks well. He's probably not as athletic as Brody Grundy.
0: This is the thing. Because there are so many people in second position in the best ruckman ever, for the season, there's a log jam, isn't there? I mean, now that the number one ruckman is having a bit of forward time this year...
3: If every team in the AFL, 18 teams or 17, would pick a ruckman to join them, would they all pick Max Gorn?
0: Well, what are you doing?
2: How old's Max Gorn?
0: 34. What are we doing?
2: Because you also got to talk about the club's...
0: This is what I'm asking.
2: The age of...
3: Let's say...
0: Are we playing tomorrow? Are we playing...
3: Let's say for the next 2 years, this person's going to be your ruckman.
0: Absolutely, Jackson.
3: Mm. Yeah.
0: Yeah. Mm. I mean, but Grundy's getting on as well. I mean, he's playing good footy too, but he's a bit old. Or older. Mm. Dogger's just started his career.
3: Is he?
2: How many years did he spend with Melbourne?
0: Well, two.
3: Yeah.
2: Was it only two?
3: Yeah.
0: Oh, two. Maybe it was three. Yeah, so he played one more year after the premiership, so it would have been... And left.
2: Was his second year the premiership?
0: Yeah.
3: I'm not normally a supporter of ruckman. I know it's part of the game, but I don't really... Because I don't know the game enough, so I don't sort of gravitate to those positions. But I quite gravitate towards Luke Jackson. So, yes.
0: No, big fan of him. Oh, what was the other game? Oh, the Friday, the other, read them out.
3: We had Brisbane against Colt.
0: Did anyone watch Gabba? That? Did you watch Bossy's last game as coach?
2: I put it on at 40 because I was eating dinner. I was like, oh, this is going to be horrible. So I've chucked the other game on.
0: What do we make of that though? I mean, Brisbane were up by nearly 50, and then Carlton came back after described as a spray from Voss.
2: Free kick for Ashcroft that pretty much killed it.
0: Yes. Okay. Well, this is the thing. This is what the worst thing about two games on Friday night. Did not see it because I was watching your team, Dave.
3: Yeah. Well, you watched the better game, obviously.
0: Maybe not. I don't know. Au contraire.
2: For a moment, I thought Carlton were actually going to roll over them.
0: Well, that was never happening. Couldn't possibly.
3: How about I've got a hypothetical one for you.
0: All right.
3: Doesn't really matter, but
2: Dave
3: as we're looking at
2: hypotheticals.
3: So we're all saying that, the rumours are going around that Voss did resign, or that's what's official. He's resigned
0: before the game.
3: Yeah. Before the game, did he?
2: Yeah, they said on the Friday
0: morning they had the chat.
3: Okay,
0: your hypothetical?
3: No, I was going to say, had they got over the line, would he have still resigned? But obviously he would have done because he said it before the game.
0: Well, would have been. I mean, see, this is the thing. Goodwin got sacked after a 12-goal win.
3: Yeah.
2: did he actually?
0: Yeah, they played West Coast and knocked them over at the... At Marvel.
3: Yeah, that was a strange one.
0: Yeah, it was weird. And then
2: he got sacked.
0: But that was the week before was the NAS game. So anyway, the Bulldogs, they were good against Port Adelaide. That was a good, fun game to watch, and the Bulldogs got a win.
3: A bit tight and a scrappy game.
0: It was a scrappy game. Marcus Bontempelli is he's not human. He's not human.
3: No.
0: I don't think he is. He can't possibly be.
3: Mm.
0: If he's doing that with half a leg, you know.
2: Brown, though.
0: Yeah, if he's gotten votes this month, and, you know, let's call it maybe six or seven votes this month, he should be winning it or leading it right now.
3: Yep.
0: And he should, I mean, I feel like he should get votes. He was the Dogs' best player. I mean, even if it's a two or a one, you know, that's enough. So, but no, he was super against the Power. And then we moved on Saturday and... Well, Sydney just did enough against North. North were celebrating their 96 premiership reunion. Speaking of the 96 year, and that was a crunch game. But yeah, a couple of free kicks didn't go North Melbourne's way in the end of this one, and Sydney just, you know, found a way to win. Mm. This is North Melbourne's next step. This year, I think it's all about being close.
2: And then it's winning.
0: That is the hardest bit to go from where they are now, losing to the best team in it by 8 points.
2: Well, to be fair,
0: finding two goals and knocking them over.
2: Most teams would have had Sydney winning by 30,
0: easily.
2: 40.
0: Yeah.
2: Because they've been beating the good teams by 40.
3: Mm. Now, North Melbourne, maybe you can answer this, maybe you can't. Why are they playing that well this year? Why are they in a better position in the ladder this year? What has changed from last year, year before?
2: Everyone expected it.
3: Let's say the last 3 years.
2: Everyone expected them to do this last year.
0: It's just natural development of the young players.
3: So that's what it is, the youngsters getting, the young players getting more.
0: Finally getting bigger bodies, running harder. I mean, they've got enough talent. That was their whole thing. They've been to the draft like 5 years in a row.
3: Mm.
0: They were setting themselves up.
2: And now they've
0: George Wardlaw's finally getting, LDU's, getting good footy, Harry Ziesel's not just getting that one out the back.
2: Nick Larkey was drafted back in 2018?
0: He's got great, delivery. They found Luke Parker in the halfback flank, and he's doing the Luke Hodge.
2: Well, I reckon those two,
3: that's what I'm saying, is it someone like that makes the difference?
0: Yeah.
2: Those two, three players they got, was it last 2024 free agency for the 2025 season, they've helped a lot. Parker and the short guy, Daniel. Caleb Daniel.
0: And, the full forward, Jack Darling, done well. But
2: probably mentors.
0: If I was North Melbourne, I would be going to Jacob Wiedering's manager and just say, here's a check.
3: Right, you'd figure.
2: Sign up.
0: Just do it. Whatever number.
2: But he's contracted for 5 years, so it would have to be a trade.
0: I'm sure North Melbourne can figure that out. I'm sure there's a few guys that, aren't getting game for North Melbourne.
2: Reset button.
0: Yeah. But I'd be, that's what they need. They need a Wiedering. Then we move on to Energy Stadium. We previewed this game with our new friend, Harvey Thomas, who plays his 50th game this weekend.
3: Yes.
0: If he gets picked. Do you reckon he'll get? I think he should get picked. But it was Giants and Essendon. Now, I think only Connor watched his game.
2: I actually did watch it.
0: You did?
2: I did.
0: And?
2: I thought Essendon were going to win.
3: Well, they kicked more goals.
0: Thank you. But what was your takeaway?
2: It was good to see the young kids playing well. Roby with the
0: rising star
2: out this way.
0: Now,
2: Dyson Sharp was good before he went and
0: the most interesting thing about this game, and it's still here, I can still see it. You go to the match report, and the crowd to be confirmed.
2: Have they not confirmed the crowd?
0: There would have been less than 2,000 people there, I've been told.
2: Less than 2,000? That's not even an
0: issue. This is why they have not clarified or confirmed the crowd figure, because it was that low.
2: That's not even an... That's a Sydney problem. Not an Essendon problem.
0: No, of course not. Because
3: Sydney don't get the...
0: I'm looking at it now, even on the AFL website right now, the match report, crowd TBC at Energy Stadium.
3: Yeah, that's poor.
0: And the other interesting thing is, and I found it funny, was the Giants banner.
3: Yeah.
0: Did you see it?
3: Yep. No, I didn't. Sorry.
0: You didn't? So it had Essendon at the top and the strengths and weaknesses. Nothing in the strengths, and the weaknesses was 7,916 days.
3: Yeah.
0: That was their last time they won a final.
3: Well, they're sticking the knife in.
2: They're good at their media. The media are good at GWS.
0: Anyhow, we've got to keep moving quickly. Darwin saw the Gold Coast Suns win by nearly 5 goals against the Saints. Not much.
2: Saints had a really good start.
0: Yeah, it was weird. I mean, they didn't have Nass, which annoyed me, and my Supercoach team was horrible because of it. Then Geelong took on Collingwood. Collingwood are done. I've got no idea what they're doing. They lost by 9 goals to this Geelong team, who are just going themselves. So I'm writing the Pies off, and I would think if I was a Collingwood supporter right now, I would be nervous. I would be nervous because they've got no kids coming through. They refuse to play them, and they've got no draft picks.
2: They're doomed.
0: And Tassie's coming in, not this draft. You've got one more draft until Tassie come in. And they're not going to get enough picks this year, and everyone's going to be cramming their draft picks into this year's draft, because next year's all going to be even terribly compromised.
2: What are Tassie getting for their first year?
0: 1, 3, 5, 7,
2: it's every
0: 9.
2: Every second pick.
0: Yeah. But they've got to trade them all out or something. There's got to be, like, trade-outs and for established players. So...
3: I've got a question for you.
0: Yeah, okay, I like this.
3: Well, the question is, do you think, obviously Collingwood, do you think the Scott Pendlebury, and his, look, he's a superstar, obviously, do you think it's like a bit of a distraction going on at the minute?
0: Easily. I think it's the craziest thing I've ever... I can't remember a time when a team has deliberately...
2: They could have had him playing his 433rd game just gone.
0: Yeah. Should have been all over. Yeah.
2: But they've brought it back.
0: Played him...
2: They've dragged it out for, what, 2-3 weeks?
0: Yeah. And this is... I mean, yes, he's an ornament to the game and he's done everything well and he's played 21 unbelievable footy seasons and he's probably going to go down as one of the greatest players who ever played the game. But this last month has been... I don't know. I mean, they played him too long in the Anzac Day game and didn't...
2: Well, they wanted him to get, like, 40... How much did he have, 43?
0: Yeah, it doesn't matter. But he played him too long in that game, so he didn't play in the next game. So they rested him for that one, which was a Hawthorn draw. And then he got back for this game. But no, they didn't play him in this game.
2: No, they played him 432nd against Geelong. And then they're not playing him this week.
0: That's right. Yeah, not playing him this week.
2: They're
0: managing
2: him this week. And they're having the game against, of all clubs... West Coast.
0: Yeah. So it's just, I don't know. It's a team game.
3: Yep.
0: Yeah. Just, you know, put him out there, get this done.
3: You know, talking about the gold number and going to wear 12 shirts during 12 tops Guernseys
0: and
3: during
0: the
3: game.
0: It's a bit unfair. I mean, all well and good that he's getting the proceeds of it, but like
2: 100%.
0: 100% of it. And this is it. Like, it's total salary cap rot what he's doing. He's going to get paid extra because of this game. And that meant that he was on a lower contract at the start of this year, so Collingwood can go and get someone else.
3: Did
2: they even get anyone from last year?
0: I don't know, but it doesn't...
3: You know, he might have been talking at the start of the year. The contract that might have been a discussion may have been...
0: $200,000, but you're going to get $500,000 from one week.
3: Yeah, exactly. That's not right.
0: No, I don't like it at all.
3: So who's paying... that's coming from the club's finances, right?
2: No, it's all the merchandise. AFL.
0: Merchandise.
3: Right, for the merch.
0: Yeah, it's him. It's just him. And he's going to... Yeah, it's going to be... I don't know. And they, of course, it's against West Coast, so they're going to get the win. And but just come on, man! And the gold number, too much.
3: Yeah.
0: And so Sunday saw Melbourne defeat West Coast in probably the worst game of footy you'll ever see. Melbourne played worse than they did against
2: Richmond last year. Was worse.
0: Okay, but yeah, Melbourne played worse than they did against Essendon, and they still managed to win by over 5 goals. And Richmond Adelaide, not much in that one. Tied at half time, and then Adelaide went over the top. Hey, we'll get a quick break, and then after that, we'll be talking Carlton. What are your thoughts on all that?

0: And you're on the Sport Jack, Dave Connor with you tonight. Hopefully you're having a great time wherever you are at the Sport FM, Twitter, Facebook, Instagram. Make sure you go there, like us and follow us to get all the show news, links to interviews, and if you could subscribe. Blah, blah, blah. Yeah, all that. You've heard it all before. I say it off by heart now.
1: Mm.
0: Look at you dead in the face, Dave, and just get that out. Not even, yeah. Anyhow, if you want to go there, we've had Paul Williams and Nick Holland on. I've got to promote next week's huge guest will be Stephen Michael over in the West, ahead of Sir Doug Nicholls round number two and ahead of the Dreamtime game, which is between Essendon and Richmond.
1: Yes.
0: I'm going to go to that game. Can you believe that?
2: Well, you're just a
3: you're going to go for the
2: pre-game,
3: then you'll head to the pub, and then you come back for the post-game.
0: Yeah, I do not want to actually see.
1: You're just a loyal supporter
0: of Richmond and Essendon. Mm.
3: Doesn't get for either.
1: Of AFL football.
0: No, I'll be definitely going for Uze that game.
3: Going for Richmond now.
0: Oh. And Uze and Sally, our mate, yeah, Sally. Yeah, he's a good man.
3: I'll try and get him on.
0: You two were hopeless this week.
3: I'm sorry. I did something and then he pulled out.
0: That's not your fault. Yeah, we had a third gamer from the Gold Coast Suns lined up. And then Jebson, was that his name?
3: Yeah.
0: And, unfortunately, maybe the connection up in Darwin, not that good.
1: Mm.
0: Anyhow. Big news over during the week was Michael Voss.
1: Voss.
0: Did you know about this, Dave?
1: Yeah. I knew straight away.
3: I knew at 7:30 yesterday morning.
0: Yeah, right. So we're all on top of it.
1: Well, he had dinner in the week beforehand with the...
0: you were there. So that was good. So what did we make of it? What do we think going forward?
3: It
0: we got
3: was
0: any theories.
3: Yeah. It was a matter of time.
1: Well, yeah, we spoke about it at the start of the year, if they didn't turn it around. But you'd think that they've not really... Well, have they really... Well, they've progressed in the last 5 years. They showed promise probably 2 years ago.
0: So
3: they made the prelim in 23.
0: Well, that's right. So that's their best result since their premiership.
1: Yeah.
0: In 95.
1: So... you know, have they progressed that much?
0: And
1: which was what a question
0: I
1: asked.
0: Can we never mention that again? Because that's still too soon.
1: No, I asked the same question.
3: I
1: asked the same question to Paul Williams, and I'm going to ask it to you, seeing as you are getting interviewed a lot these days.
0: Oh,
1: obviously.
0: Please, yes, Matt.
1: And
0: thank you for Matt.
1: For Matt
0: Arrow Smith, he's a good man.
1: And you've been on TV with the suit you wore at your brother's wedding, and you're just famous.
0: Oh, was that me, or was that Ritter?
1: That was Ritter. Yeah. So, and the question I asked him was, where are Carlton City now as a club? Are they literally going to be starting from scratch again with a new coach? Are they 4 years into their 5-year plan? Are they 2 years into their 10-year plan?
3: So
1: if you as a follower,
0: okay,
1: if you as a supporter, if you as a member at Carlton Football Club, what are you feeling right now?
0: What I'm feeling, I'm relief. I mean, it had to happen.
1: Mm.
0: Voss clearly not working out. One of the greatest players I've ever seen to play the game.
1: Yeah.
0: Toughest, best leader ever. Like, 3-time premiership captain. That just doesn't... Mm. That's not something you say about anybody. Anybody. Anyhow, it was about time they got rid of him because they weren't working out. Now, but I just... As a supporter, if I was Carlton, I'd be optimistic.
1: Mm.
0: Because how many times have we seen them in front at three-quarter time and then just not go on with it?
1: Mm.
0: Like, is it a fitness issue?
1: Mm.
0: Were the players just not interested or not wanting to win, perhaps? I don't know.
1: Mm.
0: Clubs clearly found out that was a vulnerability of theirs.
1: Yeah.
0: So they went after it and they knew that, well, you just got to put a little bit of pressure on Carlton and then they'll crumble, which they always did.
1: Yes.
0: So the optimistic part of me thinks, wait, we've been in front. You know, three-quarter time in most games. So we just need to get that last quarter right.
1: Mm.
0: And from a team that went through this last year and to see the bounce and virtually got rid of their best players, you know, got rid of Track, Clary and Steve May, and then, you know, Jack Viney hasn't played much at all this year. So, you know, Stephen King has got Melbourne into, you know, equal – fourth position on the ladder, and we're in round 10. So I think there's a little bit of hope to Carlton. They've got father-sons coming through that are going to play excellent footy. They've got Harry Dean there at the moment, Jager Smith. They've got...
3: they don't have a lot of young players.
0: No, they don't, but they've got a lot of quality young players.
1: Mm.
0: So that's what you can hang your hat on, and a new coach would go in there and say, well, this isn't too bad. And again, go back to the three-quarter time theory, is that, hey, if they just continue to play footy and they're normal, they don't get shaky.
3: What changes, though? Mm. Like, what changes in that three-quarter time?
0: Well, what is it? Is it a mental problem? Is it a physical problem?
3: It probably got
0: problem?
3: To the mental side.
0: Yeah, well, in the end it probably did, yeah.
1: Yeah.
0: But was it originally a fitness issue? And that's easy to fix. Just train them harder.
1: Yeah.
0: And run them ragged. Like, you're in front of three-quarter time, boys. Yeah, you're an ice hockey team at the minute. You know, you play thirds.
1: So Vossi's, you know, he'd obviously be on to the conditioning coach.
0: Yeah, it all comes down to what that was.
1: Mm.
0: Again, it could be a mental thing, which is scars there from a previous generation and a previous, you know, being beaten up so much that you just can't continue sort of thing. And, look, I would be surprised if Patrick Cripps is there next year.
1: Okay,
3: where does he go?
0: Back home? I would try to, yeah. I don't know. I can see him in a West Coast jumper, him and Harley Reid in that midfield.
3: How much does West Coast improve then if they get him?
0: A bit. Leadership and
3: experience,
0: yeah, and I think good mental, know, he would I would imagine, yeah, I reckon.
1: Cripps. How long has he got left on the contract?
0: Who? Cripps.
3: Cripps is only to like next year, next I think. Yeah. Wiedering's got five.
0: Five, yeah. So it's harder to get rid of Wiedering, and if you're Carlton, I mean, in my opinion,
3: just hit the full reset.
1: Cash in.
0: Wiedering's the most overrated fullback I've seen for a while. I don't understand why everyone raves about him.
1: Sorry, I must have got this mistaken. I thought you were talking about him earlier on, saying that.
3: Yeah.
1: He's got.
0: No, but if you're North Melbourne, you go after him.
1: Right. Yeah.
0: Definitely.
1: Yeah.
0: Because he's a fullback.
1: Okay.
0: But the hype that he gets and the way that he plays just doesn't marry up.
1: Mm.
0: I don't. He's selfish. He's just, he looks after his opponent, doesn't help anyone else. Oh, just crazy things that, and the people rave about him. He's this Goliath fullback. And you know, hang on. May was a Goliath fullback.
1: Has he always been at Carlton?
0: Yeah.
1: Yeah.
0: Number one draft pick many moons ago.
1: Right.
0: Yeah. But yeah, no, if I were Carlton, I would go, first of all, my tip for their next coach is James Kelly. And the reason behind that is because I think he ran second to Melbourne, to Stephen King.
1: Okay, did they come out and say that, did they?
0: Well, down to him and Bucks. You know, King and Bucks in the end. But I would imagine, James Kelly was in the mix. And, look, all you got to do, I mean, you just... This is why I feel stupid because I didn't pick it up last year.
1: Yeah.
0: And when I was shocked when it was Stephen King. But who has been the best team for the past 25 years? Geelong.
1: Mm.
3: Geelong.
0: Consistently, Hawthorne. Yeah.
3: Sydney, maybe.
0: Geelong.
3: Okay.
0: Grab someone from Geelong.
1: Mm.
0: Put him in your footy club. James Kelly played all his footy there. I'm a little bit of Essendon at the end, but... And then... Now he's been assistant coach there, and I would go after him. I wouldn't go after a used coach because they don't work. There's only ever been two, recycled coaches that have won premierships at two clubs. Not ever, but in the modern bit. So Lee Matthews won at Collingwood and then three at Brisbane.
3: Mm.
0: And the other one was Mick Malthouse, won two at West Coast and then one at Collingwood.
3: And then he went to Carlton and did Jackal.
0: Well, but... I'm just saying, if you win a premiership at one club, doesn't mean that's going to happen again.
3: Mm.
0: And the people that they're talking about, like John Longmire, he won one at Sydney, but why would he win one? He's not that good a coach.
1: No.
3: They want to try. Kane Corns said last night that Carlton should try lure out Longmire out of Freo.
0: Well, why not? I mean.
3: But look at Freo and what they're doing this year with him. They're not going to... He's not going to...
0: Of course
3: he's not.
0: But
3: wanting
0: his
3: to
0: contract, that's different because his contract situation's really, really strange where he's actually an employee of the club. He's not a contracted player.
1: So Josh Fraser, ex-Pie and son, has gone in as the interim?
0: Seville footballer too.
1: Seville?
0: Yes. Anyway, what? Yes, Josh Fraser, yes.
1: So where was he before? He was part of the coaching setup, was he?
0: Yeah, he would have been. He's been around the traps a bit. Yeah. Like he played his footy at Collingwood and then was the first ruckman ever for Gold Coast.
1: Okay.
0: And then he's, he's just done the rounds. So
1: he's the interim?
0: He's there for 14 weeks.
1: That's a big interim.
0: That's a long time.
1: So I wonder if they somehow turn around their season. I wonder how many games he needs to...
0: No, they don't want to win.
1: No, well, that's what I'm saying. Yeah. How many games would they need to win?
0: They'll sack him
1: or
0: if
1: how
0: he
1: many games
0: winning.
1: How many games would he need to win for them to say, oh, hang on a minute, this might put a spanner in the works?
0: Nah, you'd need all of them.
1: Yeah.
0: Well. But, no, the Carlton people would be saying, shut up. Cody Walker's in this year's draft, just lose, You get close, but don't win. That's what they'd be saying to Josh. I'm sure of it because there's no point winning, not anymore.
1: No.
0: So that's why tipping's going to be a bit easier because, West Coast, Carlton, Essendon, Richmond do not want to win.
1: Yeah.
0: Yeah. And you can extend that to Port Adelaide, but Port Adelaide, they've already made their change, haven't they?
1: Mm.
0: So they've already made that.
3: Port Adelaide haven't even been bad, though. That's the thing. They've literally just lost close games.
0: Yeah. Well, that's of course. They're sitting 14th.
3: And they're
0: with
3: still
0: a percentage of 109.
3: Exactly.
0: Which...
3: Let me have a look at the losses they have.
0: Yeah. They would be... If they won a few more games, they would be 7th, instead of 14th. But anyhow, that's my thoughts on the Blues. I think they're in an okay position, to sum it up. Okay position, the new coach comes in, and I think they could be like Melbourne next year.
1: Yeah, okay.
0: Yep.
3: I don't think that'll happen.
0: Well, who thought Melbourne would be good?
1: I mean, Melbourne, if we was to go through the ladder, we talk about maybe next week. If we want to talk about how the
0: microphone would be better.
1: Yeah, I was getting too relaxed. How the first 10 weeks have gone? First 10 games, overachievers is probably the wrong word, but it's got to be Melbourne for me because of who they lost last year. And where they were at last year, they are playing and are playing some good football. I know Freo are probably obviously the ones that have shone, but
0: yeah.
1: I'd say that Melbourne, as a Melbourne supporter, Jack, you must be extremely happy.
0: I'm very happy with Naam for this week.
1: Mm.
0: Naam don't usually win too many games, so I'm a bit nervous.
1: Yeah.
0: Yeah.
1: Okay.
0: Yeah. Anyway, let's quickly go through this weekend's games of footy. We're nearly end time for this program. So tomorrow night, it's Brisbane versus Geelong at the Gabba. Grand final rematch. Try to get Oscar on.
1: No, I'm going to still...
0: Darvo failed.
1: I'm going to show these text messages I sent to his brother. And I'm going on a golf weekend with his brother in about 2-3 weekends' time. I'm going to... If he don't get back to me, I'm going to...
0: Yeah, bring it up.
1: And I was...
3: rip it into a mental.
1: I was his assistant coach at Norwood last year, so I'm going to be making sure that if he doesn't come through with the goods and give me his brother's phone number, then he'll be doing 10 laps.
0: Fantastic.
1: When everyone else does one.
0: Brisbane in, Marshall, Gardner out, Joyce and McCarthy. For Geelong in comes Henry, Edwards, Myers and Blickard. So Grian Myers comes in with an ACL, so that's interesting.
3: That is so confused.
0: Out goes Collar, Jasny, Stanley. I didn't realise Stanley was playing. And that's why he's probably omitted. And then James Warple's been managed and Bowles has been omitted as well. So who wins the grand final rematch at the Gabba?
4: Brisbane.
0: What?
3: Brisbane.
1: Yeah, Brisbane.
0: No, I'll go against you. I reckon the Cats. Cats are good. Brisbane are just going.
1: No.
3: Brisbane have hit their stride. Yeah.
0: Nah, they just beat Carlton.
1: No, Brisbane. Yeah, they took their foot off the gas.
0: Well, we can't argue too much because we've run out of time. Sydney and Collingwood for the Williams Box.
3: Sydney by 80.
0: Yeah,
1: if you'd have asked me 2 weeks ago, I'd have said Sydney by 20, but now I'm going to say Sydney by 80. No, Sydney comfortably.
0: Couldn't agree with you blokes more. Now we've got Friday night number two up in Darwin. We've got Gold Coast taking on the Power.
3: Gold Coast haven't looked that convincing yet.
0: No, but they don't lose on.
3: They
0: don't lose up there.
3: So Gold Coast by 2 goals.
0: We're upset with Gold Coast because they pulled out one of our in chats. So
1: yes,
0: yeah. We're upset with you, Gold Coast. Saturday sees Adelaide take on North Melbourne, the replay of the 1997 grand final at the Adelaide Oval. This is a very interesting game.
1: It is, and I think it's going to be pretty close as well. If North continuing on where they are.
0: Are the games.
1: Yeah, this is what you want to see.
0: If you're North Melbourne, you're flying home with the
1: I'm going to say North Melbourne. I know it's in Adelaide, but I'm going to say North Melbourne.
0: Yep.
3: Adelaide by a goal and...
0: I'm going to just. My theory is that Adelaide have proven to me over the past 2 years to be good team.
1: Mm.
0: North Melbourne's still not there yet.
1: No, it needs to be North Melbourne's best against Adelaide.
0: Yeah, but either Adelaide aren't that good either.
1: No.
0: You're quite right. We've been a 50-50, but just got to remember Adelaide at home and they're a good team. MCG, this is the replay of the merger match, and it's the Melbourne and Hawthorn. Hawthorn.
1: No, I'm going Melbourne. I'm jumping on the Melbourne train for this week.
0: Thank you, Dave.
3: I'm on the Hollywood Hawks.
0: I'm on the Hollywood Hawks too. I love the D's, but this is a case too strong.
1: Are you saying this? Is it like the psychological bet where you're saying, all of a sudden you're excited?
0: Of course. Carlton versus the Bulldogs, Marvel Stadium, Saturday night. This has got a lot more eyeballs on it than usual now. Does the bounce happen?
3: No.
0: Does the sack the coach, win the game theory get up?
1: This is the banana skin.
0: Yeah. Because, banana peel, yes.
1: Yeah, banana, yeah. Yeah, look. No, we're going to win comfortably. Oh, sorry. Well, I'm not a paid-up member. yeah, the Dogs are going to win comfortably.
0: Well, what an interesting battle. Like, wow. Like, Bulldogs always play a team that's got their coach sacked the week before. So I can see Carlton bouncing, though. You can definitely see that result, can't you?
1: Oh, yeah. It's written in the stars.
0: Yeah.
1: You know, all it takes is for Bond to not have a good game on half a leg.
0: I mean, the Bulldogs just beat Port Adelaide and then just going, so...
1: Yeah, that was a good win, though.
0: But then again, Carlton have lost nearly every game this year, so... Mm. It's going to be... A lot of eyeballs are going to be on this, and it's... an interesting one.
1: Yeah, yeah.
0: That's for sure. But I'll tip the Dogs.
1: Mm.
0: Yeah, as well. But it is, as you say, banana peel. Sunday, MCG, 1:10. Bombers take on the Dockers. The Adam McPhee Cup. Tried to get Adam on. He's a good fellow, but didn't reply. A bit like Oscar's brother.
1: Yeah. This could get ugly.
0: Well, it's at the MCG, so that's Essendon saving grace. But you're right. What they would like in this game would be a practice for grand final.
1: Exactly.
0: They would. They should treat like this, like it's grand final week.
1: Yep.
0: And it's the last Saturday because they won't get too many chances to play at the MCG.
1: No.
0: Have all your preparation. Treat it like this grand final entertainment out before the game. Like you're gonna, warm up in the change rooms, and just go out there like it is grand final day. Just because that would be the only thing, the only reason I'm not.
3: I don't want to see my team lose by 100, please.
0: Well,
1: is he a paid-up member?
0: He said my team, so that's okay.
1: Okay.
0: but you know what I mean? Just treat it like it is the grand final. Even to the flights, to the hotel rooms, even to... Because that's the only thing that will devoid them of winning this year's premiership.
1: Yeah.
0: Is they got to come over and play the MCG.
1: Yeah. Don't
0: grand final day.
1: And don't freeze.
0: No. So... Just, yeah, Fremantle, treat this one like it's a grand final.
1: Do you know what they should do? On the Friday, so is it Saturday or Sunday?
0: Sunday.
1: Sunday. So on the Saturday, they should get here.
0: Do a parade.
1: Do a parade.
0: Yep. Just, what are these guys doing? Get off the road.
4: Stop the traffic.
0: Very good point. St Kilda Richmond Marvel Stadium, Saturday twilight, Sunday twilight. Boring. Oh, boy. Why?
1: I know. There's
0: Saints, yeah. But goodness yes. me. Yes. Why? Why do you put these games on?
1: St Kilda by St Kilda by 12 points. Yeah. Both teams under 60.
0: At the Melbourne Premiership Ground sees West Coast and the Giants to wrap it up.
3: Giants.
1: Giants.
0: Yeah, I think so. But again, a nice test. They've got to fly the other side of the country. So, yeah.
1: Nice holiday.
0: Nice little holiday. Nice little W. Yeah, on the flight home. That'd be good fun to have the W and having an 8-hour flight home, wouldn't it?
1: Yeah.
0: Yeah.
1: Yeah. Get on the wrong plane accidentally on purpose and go to Bali.
0: Have a night there and then you come down. Ah, very good. Hey, this show's been fun. We've talked a lot, so hopefully you haven't been annoyed by the sound of our voice.
1: Well, tell you what, this 1 hour, 50 minutes has gone very quick.
0: Yes. I also just want to quickly mention before we get Yarra Valley FM,
1: yes.
0: which we simulcast to,
1: yep.
0: they're in a bit of financial trouble
1: okay.
0: at the moment. So we need everybody in the Yarra Valley to get behind that station
1: yep.
0: and to help them out in any which way they can, local businesses.
1: Yeah.
0: If you can be out there and support this wonderful radio station, 99.1 FM, Yarra Valley, it's a great little radio station. And hopefully that it can survive for many, many years.
1: Yeah.
0: And they've got great volunteers behind the station that work tirelessly. So to Greg and the crew out there, good luck with what you can do.
1: Yeah, and we'll pass that on.
0: We will. Thanks to Paul Williams and Nick Holland for their time on the program. If you've missed any of it, at the Sport FM on Twitter, Facebook or Instagram. We'll be back same bat time, same bat channel next week.
1: Bye.
5: What's cranking, Bromigos, and welcome back to another Madman's Jukebox. The only show on Radio Eastern that had to stop recording because the Tascam's timer kept resetting every 5 minutes. I'm recording this show from my laundry. As always, I'm your host, Claudio Barbas, and honestly, I'm just kind of pissed about the whole situation, so let's just get right into the music so that way I don't have another fit of anger.

Alrighty. Well then, that was Milk Sick with Factory Farm, CD Jesus with their song Acid in the Blood, Static Company with Never Speak Again, Yellow with Oh Yeah, Split Lanes with Like So, Radiohead's Burn the Witch, System of a Down with Ego Brain, Head Over Heels by Tears for Fears, Wish You Were Here by Pink Floyd, and Shadow Academy with Once and Nevermore. Folks, thank you guys so much for watching tonight's episode of the Madman's Jukebox. I've been Claudio Barbas, and I will continue to be. I hope you continue to be you too. It is almost 3 a.m. I'm so tired. But I hope you enjoyed my suffering to some degree. Tune in next time where I will be out of the laundry. And to play us off, here is Metallica with To Live Is To Die. So enjoy that while we end tonight's show. And until next time, good night, good luck, and farewell.

Good evening and welcome to another So Fresh on a Wednesday evening. You're with Jeff Tanner for the next hour. Hope you can enjoy the music. I'm sort of taking bits and pieces from other CDs. This is one, it's called Just the Hits, and this is supposedly for mum. So I hope you might have a few mums out there. We're going to start off with Lewis Capaldi and Someone You Loved.

0: Mika, Mika, M-I-K-A. I'm not too sure how I actually do pronounce it, but he had some Grace Kelly. Before that, Shawn Mendes and Wonder. And we'd just start off with Lewis Capaldi and Someone You Loved. You are with Jeff Tanner on So Fresh on this Wednesday evening, Wednesday night, whichever which way you want to call it.
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0: 5 seconds of Summer and some Young Blood. Before that, Castles by Freya Ridings. And we started off with Dancing on My Own, Callum Scott. Yeah, much the same as myself sometimes. Hope you're enjoying the music. You're with Jeff Tanner on this evening's So Fresh.
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0: And this is Nelly Furtado and I'm Like a Bird.

0: Back in the day, 1978, and Deborah Harry out the front of Blondie and The Heart of Glass. And before that, Mabel and Don't Call Me Up. And we did start off with Nelly Furtado and I'm Like a Bird. Hope you're enjoying the music. You're with Jeff Tanner on So Fresh.
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0: The Cranberries and She's Gotta Let It Linger. And before that, Malibu and Hole. We started off with Fireflies from Owl City. Okay, oh, geez, time is wending away, isn't it? Let's have a word.
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0: And this is Sophie Ellis-Bextor, and She's Got a Murder on the Dance Floor.

Deep Blue Something, and they're going to have breakfast at Tiffany's. Before that, we had Here With Me, Marshmello and Churches. And we started off with Murder on the Dance Floor, Sophie Ellis-Bextor. There you go. Well, I hope you've enjoyed the music this evening, and we've only got a couple of more minutes to go. And I'll be back here, same time, same place, 10 o'clock Wednesday night. Also catch up on Tuesday night with me old mucker David Arthur for the good times, 6 o'clock till 8 o'clock, and also on Wednesday. Yeah, two shows in the one day, 12 o'clock until 2 o'clock, some more sort of laid-back, softer rock with my own special vinyl heaven. Okay, we are going out with Levels, the old Avicii song by Symphony. And I'll catch you next week, sometime, same place. Hooroo.

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0: When it does ring, another death, another note, no solution. Merely complication piled on complication. A short while later, in the basement apartment of the newly widowed janitor.
1: You found her yourself, Mr. Evans?
2: Yes, sir. Lying there she was on the cellar steps. I was going down to look at the oil burner.
1: I see. Now, your wife have any enemies, Mr. Evans?
2: No, sir, no. Where would the likes of us come in having enemies? Quarrelsome a little, you might say. But what woman isn't?
1: She quarreled with you.
2: With me, mostly. Not that I could blame her. It's hard work, a place like this, you know. Once in a while with a tenant. Well, the children in 4B, for instance, they write on the walls. So my wife argues with the mother.
1: Mm-hmm.
2: The nice young man in 6G lets the bathtub run over. 5G complains. My wife scolds Mr. King.
1: I see, yes. Now, is Mr. King at home now?
2: Oh, I believe so, sir.
1: All right. Thank you. We'll do our best to find whoever killed your wife, Mr. Evans.
2: Oh, thank you, sir. She had a temper, I know, but she never did no real harm.
0: Up in the self-service elevator on the sixth floor. Find 6G and ring the bell. Have it open, not by Larry King, but by Mabel Martin. Far more fully dressed than the last time the inspector saw her.
1: Well, Miss Martin, collected the insurance yet?
3: Cut it out, Inspector. I don't have to stand for that sort of thing. In fact, I could ask you for a warrant before I let you in here.
1: But you won't, will you, Mr. King?
3: Ask your questions. They're about Mrs. Evans, I assume.
4: Oh, Larry, please.
3: Don't worry, darling. Ask your questions, Inspector.
1: You quarreled with Mrs. Evans.
3: I did. I wanted my bathtub fixed. The drain was backing up. She told me to go to fix it myself, that's all.
1: You're sure that was all? Murder seems to have a way of happening in your vicinity, King.
3: Is that an accusation?
4: What's all this to do with Matt Bolton?
1: I don't know. But there is a link. Quite a clear leak, Miss Martin. You see, on Mrs. Evans, we found a bit of paper. And on it was scrawled, Kilroy was here. Any ideas on that, ex-soldier, now Solicitor King?
0: Solicitor King had nothing to say. His puzzlement, his lack of knowledge seemed honest enough. Inspector Liggett drew no conclusions. He waited. The routine continued. The reports came in.
5: The Martin Gettle is a new job. Same type of club. I've seen the act, Inspector. Same songs. More clothes.
6: Nothing on Bolton's cronies. Every one of them has an alibi.
3: Yes. King seems to follow a set routine, Inspector. To the office, back home, dinner, then calls for the girl. Even eats his lunch at the same time every day in the same restaurant.
0: Nothing much to go on there. Just a time of waiting. A week passed. The telephone rang once again.
1: Inspector Liggett here.
7: Detective Ashton, sir. We've another one for you.
1: What?
7: Yes, sir. A butcher this time. Name of Andrews. 2 blocks from the apartment house where King lives. Head bashed in with his own mallet. Scratched on the chopping block with one of his own knives is the same old message, sir. Kilroy was here.
0: Kilroy was here. Familiar words with a smile in their words to remember fondly. 3 times they appear. On a butcher's block, on scraps of paper, and today, they can be seen in the Black Museum. A third killing, and signed exactly the same way. Kilroy was here. More, this murder had taken place within a few blocks of 14 and a half Haven Mews, where Larry King lived. The same young man who was the secret fiancé of the singer, and whose dressing room the first body had been found. The same young man who lived in the house where the janitor's wife had been strangled. Inspector Liggett lost no time reaching the scene of the latest crime.
1: Ashton.
2: Yes, sir.
1: Anything fresh?
2: Just the things I reported, sir. There's the mallet, the weapon.
1: Yeah.
2: The message.

0: A scratch with his knife.
1: Any prints?
0: The laboratory crew are trying to raise some. Nothing yet.
1: Very well. Who's the woman?
0: The widow.
1: Mrs. Andrews, I really dislike bothering you with questions at this time, but you understand that speed may be the essence now.
2: Yes. Yes, of course, Inspector.
1: I understand that it was you who found your husband.
2: Yes. I stopped here to get some money for a dress. It'll have to be a black one now.
1: Did you always come to him for that kind of money?
2: Well, Jim had his ways. He was considerably older than I am. He seemed just strong when we first married. Well, later he was... Well, it changed to domineering.
1: I understand, but now look, just a few more questions, please. Does the phrase on the chopping block mean anything to you?
2: Kilroy was here? No. No, it's... Well, it's just a... Well, I think I heard it on the radio once or twice.
1: From the way you described your husband, I'd say he was rather, well, positive in his opinion.
3: A mild way of putting it. Positive. Domineering, a man who brooked no argument. As the questions went on, the picture became more clear of a large, almost brutish man who covered his deficiencies with bluster and bullying. Finally...
1: Just one more point, Mrs. Andrews. Did your husband ever argue with his customers? I mean, did he make any enemies among them?
2: Well, some. Only over little things.
1: Can you give me a specific instance?
2: Well, last week.
1: Mm-hmm.
2: Yes, it was last week. A nice young man said Jim was overcharging him. They had words. The man, whose name is Larry King, from the apartment house on Haven Mews, he swore he'd never buy here again.
1: I see.
2: Have I helped, Inspector?
1: You may have. Just a little time will tell, I suspect. Just a little time.
3: A little time. Within the hour, Larry King was in custody, taken in charge for 24 hours on suspicion of complicity. His fingerprints revealed
1: nothing.
3: His answers to the barrage of questions revealed
1: nothing.
3: Wearily, the inspector and Sergeant Porter returned to the office to face unrelated facts and a no-progress report. Wearily, the inspector picked up the receiver of his office intercom.
1: Yes, Sergeant?
4: You have a caller, sir.
1: Who is it?
4: Miss Mabel Martin, sir. She insists on speaking with you.
3: Miss Martin was ushered in, seated in front of the desk.
5: I've got something to tell you, Inspector.
1: Please do.
5: Well, Larry didn't kill anybody.
1: Didn't he?
5: No. I did.
1: Steady, Sergeant. Please take down Miss Martin's statement. Now, I must warn you, Miss Martin, anything you say will be taken down in writing and may be used in evidence.
5: Yes, I understand.
3: Now the floodgates opened.
5: I killed all three of them and left the notes to make it look as though Larry did it.
3: So simple, so obvious.
5: Matt Bolton threatened me. He said if I didn't come back to him, he'd change his insurance policies and tell Larry about us. Well, I shot him. It was a .22 that Larry had given me.
3: One death accounted for. The policeman listened gravely.
5: Mrs. Evans was always snooping. She threatened to tell Larry about Matt and me. I did it in the cellar, behind the coal pile. I strangled her.
3: Quite logical. The inspector waited.
5: Andrews, the butcher, I used to shop there for Larry. Andrews made some advances. He reached for me and I grabbed a meat cleaver and then I scratched the note on the wood. That's the story, Inspector.
1: Yes. Tell me, how much do you weigh, Miss Martin?
5: Well, about 107 pounds. Why, what's that got to do with...
1: Sergeant Porter, what was the caliber of the bullet found in Matt Bolton?
6: .38 caliber, sir.
1: Thank you. And did you notice a coal pile in the cellar at 14 and a half Haven Mews?
6: It's an oil burner, sir. Quite modern.
1: Thank you. And the weapon in the Andrews case?
6: A mallet, sir. Not a cleaver. A mallet.
1: And, Sergeant, can you picture a young woman of 107 pounds knocking out and killing a man of Andrew's size?
6: Not very well, sir.
1: Of course, it's obvious her heart and her courage are as large as she is, if not larger, but...
5: All right, have your fun. I've made a fool of myself, but Larry didn't kill anyone. I know that. I know it. You can't do this to her.
1: Look. I wouldn't worry, Miss Martin, if I were you. In fact, if I were you, I'd hurry out to the front of the building. Mr. King is about to be released, and I think you'll want to meet him there, won't you?
5: Oh, Inspector. Oh, Sergeant, I... Oh, forgive me, please.
1: How about it, Porter? Care to have a girl like that to marry?
6: Yes, sir. For more reasons than one. Where are we now, sir?
1: Offhand, Porter, I'd say we were just about where we were when we first heard of the Andrews killing. Put on your thinking cap, Sergeant. This is quite a problem.
3: They sat there in silence. Their minds sifted fact after fact. And once they'd been through the meager supply of facts on hand, they started over again. At one point, the inspector said, half to himself,
1: "There's something we're overlooking. Probably quite a simple point. It usually is, but..."
3: He was quite right. In fact, the inspector was quite appalled. So appalled, he spoke in what amounted to a whisper.
1: "Sergeant, hand me that telephone directory, please."
6: "What? Oh, yes, sir." "Can I help you, sir?"
1: No, thank you. Just get your hat, Sergeant.
6: Get my
1: hat? Yes, we're going back to 14 and a half Haven Mews.
6: That's King's address.
1: Yes, and according to the directory, it is also the residence of one Joseph Kilroy, one of the seven Kilroys listed in the London telephone directory.
3: It doesn't take long from Scotland Yard to Haven Mews, not when you travel by police car with a siren going. It doesn't take long to race upstairs to a third floor apartment, ring the doorbell.
0: Come in, gentlemen. I heard your arrival in the street. What took you so long, gentlemen? No, really, no.
1: Mr. Kilroy, I must warn you, anything you say...
0: Oh, that's all right, I understand. Don't mind in the least.
6: Well, I'll be...
1: Watch him, Sergeant.
6: I am, sir.
0: Frankly,
1: Liggett. Inspector Liggett.
0: Ah, yes, thank you. Frankly, Inspector, I'm rather annoyed with you. Here I go to all the trouble of killing a man so that nice young fellow in 6G could marry that cute little baggage he's going with. And you arrest him instead of me.
1: I see. I'm sorry about that, too, sir. So you killed Bolton?
0: Saw him one night treating the girl really nastily in front of this house.
1: I may ask, why the woman?
0: Oh, she was a nagger. Really annoying. And after I killed one, it struck me I couldn't be hanged more than once. So I might as well do old Evans, too.
1: Thoughtful of you, Mr. Kilroy.
0: That butcher was a private matter, though. He kicked a dog once. I saw him. Didn't treat his wife any better. No kids. Figured he'd leave her his money. So I got him with his own mallet. Quite simple, you see.
1: And you signed your name to each one.
0: Oh, of course. Good deeds are scarce in this world. Thought I ought to get proper credit each time. Now, if you'll excuse me...
1: Sergeant! Good work, Sergeant.
6: He's strong, sir. Stronger than he looks.
1: Cases like this usually are. Oh, well, we'll need the ambulance. Not the wagon this time, and use the telephone directory, Sergeant. I find them quite useful books, when I remember to use them.
6: Who'd have thought it, sir? How many of our murderers are considerate enough to sign their killings, sir?
3: Murderers don't sign their work, do they? Unless, of course, their sense of humor is as twisted as their valuation of human life. This killer did autograph his killings. And today, those notes can be seen in the usual place for such things, in the Black Museum. Joe Kilroy was insane, of course, by every normal standard. Insane enough, certainly, to sign his name to 3 murders. And by every normal standard, the gentlemen of Scotland Yard acted correctly within the rules of their profession in tracing every possible motivation, every possible suspect, before they came to the obvious solution. After all, it is logical that when men spend their lives dealing with the deliberately obscured, they can actually fail to notice the openly obvious. Now the notes remain in their usual place in Scotland Yard in the Black Museum. Until we meet again in this same place for another story about the Black Museum, I remain, as always, obediently yours.
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Opening the program today, Big Bad Voodoo Daddy was the group, and the singers were Scotty Morris and Megan Smith. The song, It Only Took a Kiss. Bob Merrill was born Henry Lee Van on the 17th of May 1921, passed away in 1998. He was an American songwriter, theatrical composer and lyricist and screenwriter. He was born in Atlantic City, New Jersey and raised in Philadelphia. And following a stint in the Army during World War II, he moved to Hollywood where he worked as a dialogue coach for Columbia Pictures. And he began his songwriting career writing tunes for Dorothy Shay. One of his first major hits was the 1950s novelty song, If I Knew You Were Coming, I'd Have Baked a Cake, which he co-wrote with Al Hoffman and Clem Watson. It was recorded by Eileen Barton. He wrote a string of chart hits from there. Many of the songs were recorded by Guy Mitchell. He made his Broadway debut in 1957 with The New Girl in Town, a musical adaptation of Eugene O'Neill's Anna Christie, and his greatest theatrical success was with Barbara Streisand with the vehicle Funny Girl, which introduced the standard song People. When the stage show was adapted for the screen, he and his songwriting partner Jewel Stein were asked to write a title tune, which eventually garnered them both an Academy Award and Golden Globe nominations for the best song. Bob Merrill's health progressively deteriorated in the mid-1990s, and in 1998, at the age of 74, he took his own life. Well, let's listen to some of the songs that he wrote, and they range across a wide spectrum of music. The first one, written in 1950, I'm playing you the 1963 version of this song.

If you've just tuned in, my featured songwriter this week is Bob Merrill. He wrote that song in 1954, words and music. And the recording I played was from 1957, Jimmy Rogers, and it was a number one hit for him. I remember, my memory of my childhood is not great, but I remember being a kid hearing that on the radio, Honeycomb. You Don't Have to Be a Baby to Cry was written in 1950, words and music by Bob Merrill and Terry Shand. And it was the Caravels from 1963 who sang it today. It was also recorded by Tennessee Ernie Ford in 1956. So that's the first couple of songs by my featured songwriter for this week, Bob Merrill.

0: Both of those songs came from the soundtrack of Funny Girl. It was and were written in 1964 for the stage production. It was turned into a film in 1968 starring Barbra Streisand and Omar Sharif. In the stage show, Barbra Streisand and Lanny Kazan were two of the stars. The song was written by Bob Merrill. The words were by Bob Merrill and the music was by Jules Stein for both of those songs. Don't Rain on My Parade, the singer was Nancy Wilson. Funny Girl, singer Barbra Streisand. Again, Jules Stein and Bob Merrill, and Barbra Streisand released that in 1964. It was nominated for the Academy Award of 1968 for the Best Original Song, and it lost out to the song Windmills of Your Mind, which was written by Michelle Legrand, Allen and Marilyn Bergman for the movie The Thomas Crown Affair. I have a couple more songs to go for our featured songwriter for this week, Bob Merrill. I have this important message first, though.
1: In floods, storms, road accidents, and search and rescue emergencies, where would Victoria be without its 5,500 SES volunteers? State Emergency Service, 25 years on. Thanks, SES volunteers.

Both songs written in the 1950s, both words and music by Bob Merrill. Mambo Italiano was recorded by Rosemary Clooney in 1954 and, of course, the version by Dean Martin in 1955. That was Patricio Buoni with Mambo Italiano. And A Sweet Old Fashioned Girl, written in 1956, recorded by Teresa Brewer in that year, and that was who sang the song today. So there we are. This was another situation where we know the songs really well, but we may not have been as aware of the person who wrote them. Bob Merrill wrote all of those songs in the 1950s and 40s, and he was born in 1921, passed away in 1998, and I thought that was a pretty good cross-section of the music that he wrote. As with many of these songwriters, he wrote many, many songs, and it's a matter of just trying to find some that represent a cross-section of the sorts of music that he wrote.

0: We've only just begun. The singer was Joanna Wang and the songwriters were Roger Nichols and Paul Williams.
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0: Now let us climb the steps up to Montmartre. Montmartre, this picturesque village of Paris. 2 o'clock in the morning in one of the many nightclubs there. One couple is left, holding hands across the table.
1: A very unusual ending to that particular track. Nelson Riddle and his orchestra with the Cole Porter composition Se Magnifica, and a tune written by Vernon Duke, Ted Fetter and John Latouche, Taking a Chance on Love, sung by the man who reinvented his career by recording the Great American Songbook, Rod Stewart.

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1: I just got an invitation through the mails. Your presence requested this evening. It's formal, top hat, white tie and tails. Nothing now could take the wind out of my sails. Because I'm invited to step out this evening with top hat, white tie and tails. Oh, I'm putting on

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Yeah, I'm duding up my shirt front, putting in the shirt studs, polishing my nails. I'm stepping out, my dear, to breathe an atmosphere that simply reeks with class. And I trust that you'll excuse my dust when I step on the gas. For I'll be there, putting down my top hat, mussing up my white tie, and dancing in my tails.

Who said you couldn't have tap dancing on radio? First introduced in the movie Top Hat in 1935. Top Hat, White Tie and Tails. The singer was Fred Astaire and the songwriter was Irving Berlin. And you may have recognised some of that piano work in the background because that particular track was recorded in 1952 and that was Oscar Peterson on the piano. Not a bad backer for a song, was it? Oscar Peterson. Another song written by Irving Berlin was I Got Lost in His Arms, and that was recorded on the 29th of February 1956, the Olympic year for Melbourne, and the singer was Roberta Sherwood. Al Caiola and his Magnificent Seven with a tune called The Children's Marching Song.

0: Dinah Washington, I Wanna Be Loved, written by Billy Rose, Edward Heyman and Johnny Green.
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Can't you see my little donkey and me? 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
2: A doodling song, great number there, from Jim Caruso and Stephanie J. Block. Harry Hudson and his Melody Men. They're going to bring us the Chum Song. That's the theme song, or was the theme song, of Chatterbox Corner, an early radio club starring Nicky, who was Clifford Nicholas Witter, Tuppy, Fred Tupper, and Nancy Lee, who is Nicky's wife and was originally Kathleen Mavourneen Lindgren. So here is the Chum Song. And remember, Graham Kennedy's show, you would have heard that on that program as well.

Sisters from Doris Day and Rosemary Clooney. Here's another old one that you'll know, Jimmy Rogers and Honeycomb.

That cute little number was called Little Clown's Ragtime. It was from Janko Rasita. And before that, we had Georgie Parker with the old Singing in the Rain, written by Arthur Freed and Nacio Herb Brown. It was in the 1952 film of the same name. And Georgie Parker is a two-time Gold Logie Award-winning Australian television soap actress. She was in Country Practice, All Saints, Home and Away, and a few other things as well. Quite a talented lady. Bobby Vinton, an old favourite of mine, Roses Are Red.

East of the Moon. That was The Biggers, Australian group, Renee Donaghy, Stuart Day and Quinton Dunn. It's a great number there. And before that, Bobby Vinton and Roses Are Red. Did you ever have a yo-yo? I can remember having two or three different ones, the strings getting totally tangled and have to be taken off and untangled, and trying to do things like walk the dog and spin around the world. I wasn't terribly successful with those, and I'm not sure where my yo-yos are right now. But Leslie Holmes, well, he's gone and lost his little yo-yo.

Oh, no. 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You know, it's a funny thing. Everywhere I go nowadays, everyone's playing yo-yo. They're either walking the dog, slipping the loop, doing figure eights or swinging them up and down. One fella swung one the other day. It went right round my neck and nearly throttled me. By the way, folks, I was out with a girl the other night. I thought she said yo-yo, but what she really said was no-no. She had me on a string, all right. She gave me such a smack right across the face. Gee, she was a cheeky cat. I know she won't forgive me when she finds out what I've done. It's the simple little things that seem to cause the biggest fun. It seems to be the craze today, no matter where you go. And now you'll hear the sailors shout, yo-yo, me lad, yo-yo. For I had it when

I'm confessing that I love you. A very nice old song played today by James Newton Howard, and it was from the soundtrack of the film Water for Elephants. Here's Dave Mills, Love is a Beautiful Song.

Dave Mills and Love is a Beautiful Song. The Starbugs, you probably haven't heard of them. They were a group of kids in 2011 that recorded some of Bob Dylan's songs. The album is called Kids Sing Bob Dylan. And very good group. I had a look to see who was in it. I didn't know any of the names. They were all aged at that time from 7 to 15. One of the lasses who takes the main part in this particular number, Jessie Hillel, she has gone on to do other singing. I saw some clips of her last year doing some singing as well. I thought they did a pretty good job of this number, and it's Mr. Tambourine Man.

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1: This next number you'll certainly know. We're off to see the Wizard. This is Jim Davidson with his ABC Dance Orchestra. Jim Davidson was an Australian band leader around the 1930s. Spent a lot of the time in Sydney, some time in Melbourne, moved over to the UK and was involved in the music for the BBC Goons show. He did eventually come back to Australia. So here's his orchestra. We're off to see the Wizard.

I'll Take Care of You, written by Melinda Schneider and Gordon Kennedy, and also sung by Melinda Schneider. 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

Daddy Cool with Come Back Again, a great number. I love all the Daddy Cool music. And coming up now is another old song. It's Jolly Good Company, and it was written by Raymond Wallace, sung in 1931 by Leslie Cerrone with the band directed by Jay Wilbur, also recorded by Elmer Cogan. And today we have Jack Hulbert and Claude Hulbert, Jolly Good Company.

0: look as well. Upon the word, I might yet see
1: you. Out upon... Here. Wait a minute. What are you doing?
0: Singing the verse, oh man.
1: But we decided not to do another verse.
0: No, we didn't. We said verse, chorus, verse.
1: Don't talk nonsense. Cut the verse.
2: Here we are again, happy as can be.
1: Don't keep pushing me like that.
0: I'm not. You're pushing me.
1: You're not standing in your right place.
0: Well, neither are you.
1: Oh, yes, I am.
0: No, you're not.
1: Oh, don't argue.
2: All good pals and jolly good company. Never mind the weather, never mind the rain.
1: Why can't you stand farther away?
0: Because I was told to stand here.
1: No, you weren't.
0: Yes, I was.

0: Boom, boom, boom. Oh, I'm sorry, one too many.
1: Yeah, what's the idea of this boom?
2: You never told me anything about it.
0: No, I've only just thought of it.
1: Well, I don't like it.
0: Well, I do, and I think it's very good. And I want you to cut short the last word so that I can get in three booms. Now, all you've got to do is to sing, all good pals and jolly good come.
1: Well, I'm not going to.
0: Oh, go on, it'll sound great.
1: All good pals and jolly good come.
0: Boom, boom, boom.
1: You see?
0: Fine.
1: Yes, well, I think it's a great mistake. We ought to leave it out.
0: Oh, all right, then leave it out.
3: Here we are again, happy as can be. All good pals and jolly good company.
0: I think it's a great pity to have left it out.
1: Oh, go on.
3: Out upon the spree, all good pals and jolly good company.
0: Boom. I had to get that one in.

0: Come, boom, boom, boom. Hey, well, that's fine.
1: Yes, but I think you ruined the whole thing with your booms.
2: Well, what's it matter what you think? We're not trying to entertain you, are we? Here, look out. The thing's still running.
1: No, it's not.
2: Yes, it is, you silly ass. Shut up. Come on outside. Shh.

Peter Grant, English singer, and The Best Is Yet To Come. Before that, Jack and Claude Hulbert with Jolly Good Company.

Jimmy Barnes and the Elvis number, Love Me Tender. Beautiful. Did a very good job of that. A little bit different from the other music he sings from time to time. Thank you very much for your company. This is Lynn Woods, and remember, keep smiling.

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1: My mama done told me when I was in knee pads. 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

Mobile, from Memphis to St. Joe, wherever the four winds blow. Yes, I've been to big towns, with me some big talk. 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
1: You and I, who are a part of the body of Jesus Christ, who know and love the Lord Jesus Christ, who are in His church, who have been saved, been born again, are simply responding to the divine decree of the eternal God made before the world began.
2: Welcome to Grace to You with the Bible teaching of John MacArthur. I'm your host, Phil Johnson. C.S. Lewis said that Christians can be like children who would rather make mud pies in a slum than play at a lovely beach. In other words, they may settle for measly joys, not realizing there's something much, much better. The question is, are you doing what C.S. Lewis described? Are you putting too much focus on earning money and developing your career and building relationships, things that aren't necessarily wrong, but they don't even compare to the riches Christ offers? How do you take hold of the untold wealth that's yours if you're a Christian? John MacArthur helps you answer that life-changing question in his current series on Grace to You. It's titled, Richer Than You Think. And now here's the lesson.
1: Father, as we approach your word, we are humbled. We feel less than adequate to deal with these grandiose and glorious truths that are beyond us. We are reminded that the secret things belong to the Lord. We are reminded that your ways are higher than our ways, that we cannot understand all things. And yet, Father, we ask that the Spirit of God would give us a measure of understanding for the deep things of the word, and that it might be the voice of God that speaks and the power of the Spirit of God who delineates and applies the truth. To that end, we seek thee in this time. In Christ's name, amen. We're looking at Ephesians 1. Ephesians chapter 1. We're not going to consider a lengthy passage, but a brief one. But the depth of the passage demands that we dig in. And I hope you have your thinking cap on. You're not going to be able to operate on half of your cylinders this morning. You're going to have to function on all of them because of the depth of what we want to say out of the Word of God. We're looking at verses 4 through 6a of Ephesians 1, and I'll read them just to give you a setting for your thoughts. According as He hath chosen us in Him before the foundation of the world, that we should be holy and without blame before Him. In love, having predestinated us unto the adoption of sons by Jesus Christ to Himself, according to the good pleasure of His will, to the praise of the glory of His grace. And we'll stop right there. Christians have a common source of life, a common kind of life, and a common destiny. We all came in through the sacrifice of Jesus Christ. We all possess the same divine nature, partaking of that divine nature, as Peter says. We all are moving to the same ultimate destiny, the kingdom of God and glory in heaven forever with Christ. So there is a tremendous basic life unity among believers. We've all been saved the same way for the same destiny and are carried to that destiny by the maintenance of the same common eternal life. So we are one in a marvelous and unique way. And the message of the book of Ephesians is that we are one in Christ. That's the overriding message. The ramifications of that are discussed in all the chapters of this book. We are one body in Christ. In fact, He calls us a bride. He calls us a building. But singularly, He calls us here, does the Apostle Paul, the body of Christ, to emphasize our unity. As a body is one body responding to one head, so the church is to be one in response to the Lord Jesus Christ. There is a unity in the church that is more than just the unity of a common agreement on a philosophy or a religion. It is the unity of a commonness in life. The common eternal life of God pulses through the soul of every believer, and we are tied together. 1 Corinthians 6:17, he that is joined to the Lord is one spirit. Therefore, all that are joined to the Lord are one spirit with one another. The emphasis of Ephesians, then, is that we are a body. Now, in the theology of the body, which is basically what Paul deals with in the first three chapters of Ephesians, the practice of the body in the last three, but in the theology of the body, Paul begins by taking us into eternity past to see how God designed it. This is like looking at the blueprint. Into eternity we go, we find God the Father, God the Son, God the Spirit, all three mentioned in the first great paean of praise that runs through verse 14, all having their part in the master planning of the body of Christ. And we have seen, at least initially last time, how we are part of that marvelous body. Look with me for just a moment at chapter 4, verse 13, because of all the verses we discussed last time about the concept of the body, this sums up its definition perhaps best. Verse 12 ends with the term, the body of Christ. The body of Christ. That is the intention of the book of Ephesians, to instruct in the area of the body of Christ. Further, it says in 13, the body of Christ can be seen in this manner, really, till we all come in the unity of the faith. That is, there's a basic unity not in faith, but in the faith, the content of the gospel. There's a basic unity. And of the knowledge of the Son of God, we all come in through the same basic content. We all come into the knowledge of the same person, the Son of God, but we are moving to a perfect man, to the measure of the stature of the fullness of Christ. Now, I want you to note something. God's purpose for the body is that it would manifest uniformly, totally, completely, corporately, Jesus Christ. That's the intention. We are, as a body, to manifest Christ in the world. I call the incarnation body one and the church body two. God manifest in the flesh in Jesus Christ. God manifest in the flesh through His church. We are Christ in the world. We are to manifest Christ. We are corporately to give testimony to Jesus Christ. And the problem with that, of course, is that if any of us fails, then the corporate testimony is hindered. When someone doesn't function in the area of his spiritual giftedness, when someone doesn't follow through on the responsibilities of fellowship, such as the responsibility to love one another, comfort one another, pray for one another, edify one another, rebuke one another, reprove one another, etc. When we don't do those kinds of things, we cripple the body. Consequently, the manifestation of Christ is untrue, and the world does not evaluate properly Christianity. All it takes is one person's testimony to undercut the credibility of an entire congregation. You see, it is essential that we understand, beloved, that we are one in Christ. And as we understand the theology of it in the first three chapters, we can then move to the practice of it in the last three. But the foundation is here in these first three chapters. This is the rock bed understanding of our union in the church. Really important. We are involved in a manifestation of Jesus Christ individually and corporately. For example, all the gifts that are listed in Romans 12 were true of Jesus Christ and His ministry. So that what you have in those spiritual gifts is the re-manifestation of Christ in the corporate church. We are to be one in Him. It says in 4:13, until we come to the measure of the stature of the fullness of Christ, the world should see Jesus Christ in us. Composite Christ-likeness. Now, this tremendous master plan, this tremendous concept by God, this great plan, Paul says, was begun in eternity past, before time, before creation, before anybody existed. In the free and independent and sovereign will of God, He set the plan in motion. The body was formed in eternity past. That's the message of chapter 1, verses 3 to 14. I want you to look at it with me. Chapter 1, verses 3 to 14. Now, we're just taking 4 through 6a, because that's where we've begun. 4 through 6a. After a brief introduction in the first two verses, in which Paul introduces himself and greets them in the common greeting, grace and peace, he then launches into that great doxology in verse 3, blessed be the God and Father of our Lord Jesus Christ, who hath blessed us with all spiritual blessings in the heavenlies in Christ. It's just a doxology, and really he can't help but praise God because of what he's about to say. You see, it's literally a knockout to Paul that God has designed this entire thing before the world began, and he's a part of it. I mean, I know how I feel when I think somebody likes me. I know how I feel when I know somebody loves me. But to imagine that the eternal God of the universe designed me into a plan before time began is an overwhelming thought. A plan that would ultimately culminate in me living with Him in His house forever. Incredible thought. Listen, being a Christian is a super thing. God designed it before the world began. And once Paul gets this doxology rolling in verse 3, he can't stop, and he rolls right on and never puts a period in the Greek sentence until the end of verse 14. 202 words in a row without a period. He just rolls, it's like a snowball going downhill, and it just picks up more glistening glory as it goes, as he thinks about this master plan in eternity. Now, There are three elements to the master plan. First element is what you'd call election, from verses 4 to 6. The second element is what we call redemption, from verses 6 to 11. And the third one, inheritance, verses 12 to 14. So we find then that there are three phases to this master plan. There is God's election, there is the working out of redemption, which results in this incredible inheritance. That's God's master plan. Now I want us to look at just the first section, the section built around the concept of election. And I realize that the doctrine of election is a doctrine that's hard to be understood. And we must remember Deuteronomy 29:29, secret things belong to the Lord, and Isaiah says that His ways are higher than our ways. We have to rest in that because we're not going to be able to understand this. And I don't want you to get your head scrambled. I just want you to stay with the biblical text, okay? Here we go. Seven elements are here indicated in this concept of election. It has seven aspects or elements. The first one is the method of election, which I call sovereign selection. Sovereign selection. That is the method. God had a method by which He chose. Sovereign selection. Verse 4. According, and the according links up with the praise of verse 3. The reason He's praising God in verse 3 is because God is the one who did this. As He hath chosen. He hath chosen. Now there you're introduced to the method by which God formed His body in eternity past. Simple, independent, unaffected, sovereign choice. God simply chose by sovereign will, by sovereign decree. He chose those who were to be the members of His body, totally apart from the will of any man, totally apart from any human consideration, and purely on the basis of His own will. Notice at the end of verse 5, according again to the good pleasure of what? His will. His will. Verse 9, according to His good pleasure, which He hath purposed in Himself. Verse 11, according to the purpose of Him who worketh all things after the counsel of His own will. Now you get the message, right? God freely, independently, unaffected by any human work or any human choice, chose us to be included in His body. Just to reiterate the emphasis here, look with me at the first chapter of the Gospel of John and verse 11. John's Gospel, chapter 1, verse 11. And you remember that this great statement was said in reference to the rejection of Israel, of their Messiah. Verse 11, He came unto His own and what? His own received Him not. He came unto His own things and His own people received Him not. But in spite of the majority, there was the minority. As many as received Him, to them He gave power to become the children of God, even to them that believe on His name. And there's the human part of it, faith, believing. But look at 13. Who were born again, not of blood. That is, you're not a Christian because you were born into the Jewish race, right? Not of blood. You can't inherit it. Nor of the will of the flesh, nor of the will of man, but what? Of God. See, salvation is of God. And as many as received because they believed, because the will of God, in fact, infected their depravity with faith. It even says in Ephesians 2:8-9, for by grace are you saved through faith, that not of yourselves. That even is a gift of God, saving faith. And so it is that God chooses, not according to human will, but according to His own will. The word eklego in verse 4 means to pick out for Himself. It's reflexive. God chose for Himself those who would be a part of His family. In 2 Timothy 1:9, it says, God who hath saved us, called us with a holy calling, not according to our

responsibility that no one else can fulfill, and because there is a unique purpose which God has designed in His own love to place upon you, some special and eternal blessing. Now, it's all of God. If we had anything to do with it, then verse 3 would say, blessed be us. Blessed be us. But we don't. Our praise is to God because He's done it all. Now, some people will always say, well, John, I don't believe in that election stuff. I believe that everybody chooses. Well, the Bible teaches that too. Jesus said, you will not come unto me that you might have life. Isaiah said, come, come and buy, come and drink. Revelation 22, Jesus says, come, whosoever will, let him come. Romans chapter 10 says, whosoever believes on the name of the Lord shall be saved. Whosoever shall call upon the name of the Lord shall be saved. Whosoever, everywhere in the Bible. You say, but how can you have God choosing and a bunch of whosoevers? I don't know. I have no idea how you can have them, but you have to have them because they're both in the Bible. And you let God resolve the problem. But I'll tell you one thing. I don't care what your theological background is. You believe in the sovereignty of God. If you're a Christian, I'll prove it to you. You say, oh, no, I don't. Yeah, you do. It's easy to prove. You ready for this? Do you pray? Say, yes, I pray. Every day. To whom do you pray? God. Why? Well, because God is the source of all good things. See? You believe in the sovereignty of God. Every good and perfect gift. How many? Every comes down from whom? The Father of lights, in whom there is no variableness or shadow of turning. All of it comes from Him. And you seek Him for it. And in prayer, you're asking for things and you're giving thanks for things. Why? Because you recognize that God is the source of all these things. You see, prayer for the Christian is not an attempt to con God. It's not to try to force God's hand. It is a humble acknowledgement of dependence on His sovereign will. We pray for somebody who's ill and invariably say, Lord, we'd like so-and-so to be made well, but Your will be done. We acknowledge He is sovereign. We even were told by Jesus to say this, give us this day our what? Our daily bread is even dependent on His sovereignty. Now, if God is sovereign in all things in our lives, then God is no less sovereign in salvation. And I'll show you two other reasons why I think everybody believes in God's sovereignty. Number one reason is that you thank God for your salvation, right? You don't go to God and say, God, I hope you appreciate the intellect that I have. I hope you realize that of all the options, I have chosen you. You don't say that to God. That's ridiculous. You didn't save yourself. When you talk to God about your salvation, you thank Him, don't you? Because you know it was Him. I'll tell you another way to look at it. When you love somebody that's not a Christian, and you've presented Christ to them, what do you do? What do you do for that person? You pray for them, don't you? You pray. Why do you pray for them? Because you know that the source of salvation is whom? Is God. By virtue of prayer in general, by virtue of thanking God for your salvation, by virtue of praying for someone else's salvation, you are constantly acknowledging who is sovereign, you see? You see, you really believe in the sovereignty of God, you just don't know that you do. J.I. Packer, in his book, Evangelism and the Sovereignty of God, says this. Listen carefully to this. What is true is that all Christians believe in divine sovereignty, but some are not aware they do, and mistakenly imagine and insist that they reject it. What causes this odd state of affairs? This is what he said. The root cause is the same as in most cases of error in the church. The intrusion of rationalistic speculation, the passion for systematic consistency, a reluctance to recognize the existence of mystery and let God be wiser than men, and a consequent subjecting of Scripture to the supposed demands of human logic, end quote. Boy, that's so good. What he's saying is that we can't stand tension. We can't stand a paradox. We can't say the Bible teaches sovereignty and it also teaches choice. I can't handle it. So our perverse mind says we must be like God. So we harmonize in the middle and destroy both. We're really dealing with depravity.
And what happens is that you get people who want to systematize the Bible, and they systematize it so it all fits together, and what

0: just fits beautifully into their system, and if it doesn't fit the way they want, they explain it a new way, and they remove all the mystery, and God is no longer really mysterious in the Word of God. They've reduced it all to a system, and in so doing, they've eliminated much of its truth. Packer goes on. He says, people see that the Bible teaches man's responsibility for his actions. They do not see how this is consistent with the sovereign lordship of God over those actions. They are not content to let the two truths live side by side as they do in the Scripture, but they jump to the conclusion that in order to uphold the biblical truth of human responsibility, they are bound to reject the equally biblical and equally true doctrine of divine sovereignty and explain away the great number of texts that teach it. The desire to oversimplify the Bible by cutting out the mystery is natural to our perverse minds. It is not surprising that even good men should fall victim to it, hence this persistent and troublesome dispute. The irony of the situation, however, is that when we ask how the two sides pray, it seems apparent that those who profess to deny God's sovereignty really believe it just as strongly as those who affirm it, end quote. People say, well, I just can't believe that God chose everything. But you see, that's just pure speculation because the Bible says he does. You say, well, then how can man possibly have a choice? Well, I don't know, but he does. And you just let God figure out how that works. So, the method by which God began the body was sovereign selection. Now, let me show something to you. There's three kinds of election, and you need to distinguish these in the Bible or you get confused. We don't have time to go through all the verses on this, but I want to share some of them with you. There are three kinds of election in the Bible. Number one is what's called theocratic election, is what I call theocratic election. And that is, for example, in Deuteronomy. Now, theocratic, theocracy was simply the title given to the nation Israel. Theo, from the word theos, which means God rules. The nation of Israel was ruled by God. There was a theocratic election. That is, God chose a nation for a special place. Deuteronomy 7:6, for thou art an holy people unto the Lord thy God. The Lord thy God has chosen thee to be a special people. God chose a nation. That is theocratic election. God didn't say, now, all right, I'm going to look around and find the best nation. He says, I didn't choose you because you were the biggest nation. I just designed to set my love upon you. I designed to love you. That was my own free choice. I chose you as a nation. Now watch this point. That in no way had any effect on their personal salvation. Okay? The theocratic election, the choice of the nation of Israel, had nothing to do with the individual salvation. Just because a person was a Jew did not mean they were a believer in Old Testament times. For example, in Romans 9:6, Paul says, not all Israel is Israel. Not all those who are Jews are truly the Israel of God. So there was theocratic election. And in a sense, even within the election of the nation, there was an election of those who would be saved. And that's what Jesus meant in Matthew, where he says, many are called, but what? Few are chosen. Within theocratic election, you have specific election to salvation. There's a second kind of election I want to mention, and that's what I call vocational election. Vocational. There are some times when God, just on his own sovereign choice, chooses a certain person or persons to do a specific task. That also is unrelated to salvation. The first illustration of it is in Deuteronomy 18, where God chose the Levites out of Israel to be his priests. Because you were a Levite did not necessitate the fact that you were granted absolutely salvation. That was task choice. God called the Levites to a task that was vocational election. Same is true in the New Testament, where Jesus called 12 apostles. He called 12 of them to a task, only 11 of them were called to salvation. You see the difference? Judas was not. So there was vocational election. Jesus said in John 15:16, you have not chosen me, but what? I have chosen you. And he wasn't talking about salvation there. He was talking about the task of being a disciple or an apostle. This has nothing to do with salvation. But now you come to the third one, and that's salvational election. And this is the kind that you find in Ephesians 1. He has chosen us, not in a theocratic way, not in a vocational way, but in a personal way to come to know him. He has chosen us.
1: 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The title of John's current study, Richer Than You Think.
2: Now, today, John talked about the inheritance of every believer. Certainly, when God adopts someone into his family, he saves them from plenty of heartache here and now. But a lot of believers get stuck focusing on present circumstances, and they forget what's ahead. For Christians, the best truly is yet to come. Let's hear some of John's thoughts on that. I think they're helpful.
3: In the culture today, even in evangelicalism, it's hard to get Christians to really believe that the best is yet to come. You know, there's a very popular book called Your Best Life Now. You know, I look at that title, and it's written by a pastor, and I say, wait a minute. The only way this is my best life now is if I'm going to hell. This is not my best life now. My best life is yet to come. And eye hasn't seen or ear heard, nor has it entered into the heart of man the things that God has prepared for them that love him. Christians need to be far more interested in the glory of heaven. I want to tell you about a book called The Glory of Heaven, The Truth About Heaven, Angels, Eternal Life. I debunk all the false claims of those people who've said they've gone to heaven, came back, reported all kinds of bizarre things. So we debunk the lies about heaven and then move into the Word of God to tell the truth about heaven. The Glory of Heaven is really a helpful, thoughtful gift to every believer who is headed there in the end. This is where you're going to be forever. You need to know all you can about it. And people don't need to be led astray by false claims.
2: That's right, friend. You need to have a clear picture of heaven. John's book called The Glory of Heaven shows you encouraging truth about what you'll do in heaven, what your new body will be like there, and why you should eagerly anticipate your future home. 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Now, for John MacArthur and the staff, I'm Phil Johnson. Thanks for listening, and be here for the next half hour of Unleashing God's Truth. One verse at a time on Grace to You.
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5: The church has gotten sick and tired of all of the arguments and the divisions that go over doctrinal debates, and we've learned how to agree to disagree. 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It doesn't really matter what your theology is. And that is the paramount message of every false prophet that ever lived. And God was furious with the false prophets of Israel because they were falsely educating the people of God. And these false prophets were powerful. They would come to the people of Israel and they would say, "The Lord has laid something on my heart," or "The Lord has told me." 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

We acknowledge the land we're standing and we broadcast on, the land of the Wurundjeri people of the Kulin Nation, and we pay our respects to the elders, past, present, and future,

morning. You're tuned into 98.1 Radio Eastern FM, your voice here in the outer east. Here with you through to 9 o'clock this morning. And on this Thursday, the 14th of May, news and weather at... News and weather at 7 o'clock. Until then, a little bit of music.

0: Well, there's no music that's not going to play, so I will just have to... I'm not sure what I'm going to do. What am I going to do now? I'm just going to talk to you for about 40 seconds. Hell, it's going to be another beautiful day out there. It is going to be 22 degrees. I'll give you the full weather update after the news. But we're coming up to at 7 o'clock. No wonder why. Curious as to why that didn't play. It played when I tried it before, but anyway. Here we go. Coming up for 98.1 Radio Eastern, your voice in the Outer East. Coming up for news time.
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3: Good morning, I'm Lee Harrison. Immigration and housing will be front and centre of the opposition's budget reply, which will be delivered tonight. Nelson Scott reports.
4: The coalition will respond to the government's budget and deliver its own plan of how to manage the nation's finances. Liberal leader Angus Taylor will pledge to cap net overseas migration to match the number of new homes if he wins the next election. A $5 billion housing infrastructure fund will

0: alternative budget will outline policies which boost investment, foster energy security, and reward aspiration. Nelson Scott.
1: Labor will pursue changes to the private health system. We'll see older Australians miss out on higher insurance rebates. From April next year, people aged over 65 will no longer be eligible for more generous concessions. The move's expected to increase private health costs by $200 a year and put more pressure on the public hospital system. Council on the Ageing Chief Executive Patricia Sparrow says the policy will impact quality of life.
2: They are concerned that they won't be able to keep their health insurance, or that they'll have to drop to a lower level of health insurance, and some of the lower levels of health insurance don't have the things that you would typically see them use, like maybe hip replacements or cataracts, and they're just concerned they're not going to be able to afford it.
1: Tariffs, the war in Iran and technology are expected to be high on the agenda during the US President's visit to China. Donald Trump has touched down in Beijing for a two-day visit, which was postponed in March due to the conflict in the Middle East. The American leader has been joined by representatives from a number of tech giants for the trip. Anti-Semitism experts want an audit of foreign funds poured into our universities. More from Gabrielle Hodson.
3: David Harris leads the Institute for the Study of Global Anti-Semitism and has told News Corp that Australia needs an audit of all foreign funds coming into our unis and any ties to foreign interference. Since 2012, he's been conducting independent inquiries into the funding of American universities by Qatar, a nation he says is the single largest foreign funder in the US. He claims there's often undisclosed influence on universities to sow the influence of the Islamic militant Muslim Brotherhood, which he says is hoping to expand in Australia. Harris doesn't want to see the final Bondi Royal Commission report sit on a shelf and says it'll take political bravery to make the recommendations happen. Gabriel Hodson reporting.
1: In other news, three people have been charged with attempting to kidnap a man in Sydney's east. British Prime Minister Sir Keir Starmer has been meeting with ministers and other MPs as he tries to stave off a challenge to his leadership. And a Chinese national has been extradited to South Korea, accused of leading a hacking ring attempting to steal money from a member of K-pop supergroup BTS. This is Air News. Peter Wallace believes he's well placed to make a smooth transition as Panthers coach. The Penrith assistant will take over in 2028 when Ivan Cleary walks away after 9 years in the job. Wallace says Cleary will have him well equipped for the role.
4: There's no better person to take over from, I think. And I've still got 18 months with him to prepare for that role. So in terms of transition, I don't think there would be a better club to do it at and a better coach to do it under.
1: Experienced West Coast Eagle Tim Kelly has backed young teammate Malachi Champion to continue to expand his game. The 19-year-old has strung together three straight games at the top level and has kicked a goal in each of his last two appearances. Kelly says Champion is playing an important role for the team.
5: I've got a greater appreciation for, you know, some of these high half forwards who might not get all the touches or the, you know, all the glory, but the off-ball running and stuff like that they do, that sets up plays, and he's been awesome in that space. He's had to work really hard. It's good to see him get a bit of reward.
1: And at the NBA playoffs, San Antonio has taken a 3-2 series lead over Minnesota, the Spurs winning Game 5 of the Western Conference semi-finals. Australian Independent Radio News.
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7: 7:05. A few gremlins in the system this morning. Anyway, we'll sort them out as we get along. 7 degrees at the moment outside. We're looking for 22 today as a maximum. I'd get in there around about 2 p.m. this afternoon. Fine day again. No rain, as it has been all week. Same tomorrow, no rain and 22 degrees. Bit of rain around on Saturday, 22 degrees also, 20 degrees and up to 15 mils on Sunday. Up to 10 mils on Monday, 19 degrees and up to 15 mils again on Tuesday. So it looks like we might be settling into that 7-day winter pattern. 7-day fine, 7-day wet, or 3 or 4 day wet. But it's going to be another beautiful day. It's been a beautiful week, hasn't it? Calm, no wind hardly. good place to be fishing with you, you know, out on the bay, up at Eildon Weir, on the rivers up there, sitting out in your tinny, just dangling a line, just enjoying the sunshine, maybe hooking a fish or two, or three if you're lucky. Could even be up on the Pasco River.

If you're over 60, loneliness increases your risk of death more than obesity, poor diet, alcohol, or lack of exercise. Yet 25% of Australians say they are lonely, and worse, 1 in 10 have no social support. The stigma associated with loneliness and social isolation means it is most often unrecognised and underreported. Wipeoutloneliness.org has been established to help fight against this epidemic, particularly for those over 50. Don't hesitate to go to wipeoutloneliness, one word, .org.

Billy Joe Spears with Blanket on the Ground. And we start the morning off with Andy Sugarcane Collins and Pasco River. Nearly quarter past 7972 9981 is our phone number here. 0485 866 981. 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Your voice here in the Outer East. 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They meet every Friday, or every Friday there's a coffee morning between 10:30 and 11:30.

Whitehorse Activities Club, all lowercase, all one word, .org.au. So pop along. Sound like a fun group there in Chase Hotel, Forest Hill Chase, Canterbury Road, Forest Hill. And tomorrow morning, pop along, because there's a coffee morning every Friday between 10:30 and 11:30 a.m.

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the birds and turn to everything there is a season. One of those fabulous groups that grew up out of the Laurel Canyon in the late 60s, early 70s. Before that, Ben Lee, one of his new single, or newish, it's been out 12 months, I suppose, and Positive Energy. 25 past 7. The Park Orchard Markets is on this Saturday, the 16th, between 10 a.m. and 2 p.m. It's a monthly community market for all to enjoy, with the emphasis on a warm welcome. Located perfectly between the Yarra Valley and the Melbourne CBD, they offer a carefully curated and eclectic mix of quality stalls selling great produce from the Yarra Valley and surrounds. And there is also exquisite arts and crafts, as well as quality urban wares. It's a foodie's paradise as well, and a wonderful soul, wonderful place for creative souls to gather. So, this Saturday, 16th of May, 10 through to 2 p.m, weather's going to be okay, I think. Park Orchards Primary School, 1 to 3 Beaumont Avenue, Park Orchards. It's a free entry, but of course, with all these things, a gold coin donation is always welcome, because that goes to good causes in the community. That's the Park Orchard Markets this Saturday.

Adele with Rolling in the Deep, 7:30. It's 7 degrees outside at the moment, looking for 22 as a maximum today. Around about 2 p.m, mid-afternoon, there's going to be morning fog and then mostly sunny all day. Bit of cloud coming in later on this afternoon, but sunny morning. So that's another beautiful day here in paradise, or up this way anyway.

other group out of Perth, WA, Graffiti Jam they're called. They've got a couple of sort of some new album out, or new EP out actually. That's one of the tracks, Hold You All Night Long. And before that, Budgera, Indigenous artist from Sunshine Coast, I think, and his cover of Better Be Home Soon.

Percy Sledge and When a Man Loves a Woman. Actually, Nightingale before that with Love Hit Me. 17 to 9 o'clock. Frank Sinatra passed away on this day, back in 1998. And B.B. King on this day in 2015. I've never seen Frank Sinatra, but I was fortunate enough to see B.B. King. Then one night, he used to appear about, he's got a club in Memphis, the B.B. King Club, and he appears about once a month or something like that, or once every couple of weeks he comes down. He wasn't too well at that stage, but anyway, this is in 2014, I think, or something like that. Might have been 2013, 12, not 2012, around about then. We were there, and fortunately there was a night he came and played. But he passed away not long after that, in 2015. Anyway, going to hear from both of them. Frank Sinatra first, and then B.B. King.

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2: Bringing you music from yesterday and today.

B.B. King, the woman I love, passed away on this day in 2015, and before that, Frank Sinatra with Winchester Cathedral, because we lost him on this day back in 1998. Actually, I hadn't heard that version from him, but I remember the new Vaudeville band, I think it was, back in about 1966, had a huge hit with that, with Winchester Cathedral. Was on the top of the top of the hit parade here in Australia for weeks. Now, when do you think the $1 coin was introduced in Australia? It was on this day back in 1984 when the new $1 coin replaced the $1 paper note that we had, the dollar coin. And back in 1984, a dollar would have bought you a loaf of milk, a loaf of bread and a pint of milk, I think, something like that. A loaf of bread anyway, between 80 cents and a dollar back in 1984. So what's that, 300, what are they, about 349 is the cheapest one around the place just about at the moment. Average, 350. So what's that, 350%? Our inflation has been since 1984. Also on this day, back in... talking about milk, 1853 was the patent invented by the name of Gale Borden, a gentleman actually. Gale Borden patents the process for condensed milk. So that's been around a fair while too, condensed milk. And Cate Blanchett turns 57 today, born on this day back in 1969.

Mark Holden, starting all over again. That's from his latest album out, on released at the end of April, almost 50 years, or 50 years virtually, since he went top of the pops in the 70s with his carnation carrying songs. That's from his, as I said, a new album, Live at the George Ballroom. Before that, Journey with Anytime. News and weather at 8 o'clock.

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2: Good morning, I'm Lee Harrison. New South Wales has joined other states in claiming too much of the federal budget has been devoted to Victoria. Gabrielle Hodson explains.
3: The Cook government has singled out Melbourne's controversial suburban rail loop for attracting around seven times the federal budget funds of the biggest road project in Perth. Now the Minns government is adding its voice, telling News Corp that while New South Wales has 31% of the nation's population, it's getting just 17% of the federal infrastructure budget and deserves more. Chris Minns says his state is getting $344 per person for infrastructure compared to $657 for every Victorian. But the Allan government's defended the cash splash, saying it's one of the few states that doesn't rake in major money from mining. Gabriel Hodson reporting.
2: Immigration and housing will be front and centre of the opposition's budget reply speech tonight. Liberal leader Angus Taylor will flesh out a policy which ties migration numbers to the construction of new homes. The coalition will also promise to create a new housing infrastructure fund, claiming it'll unlock 400,000 properties. A Jewish community security team reportedly passed on information about alleged Bondi gunman Naveed Akram years before the terror attack. The Herald reports the team named Akram in a 2019 email to two police inspectors, raising concern about a Bankstown preaching group. Naveed Akram and his father Sajid were cleared as threats by ASIO in 2020. The Iran war, technology and trade are expected to be top of the agenda during meetings between the US and Chinese presidents. Donald Trump has touched down in Beijing ahead of his long-anticipated summit with Xi Jinping. Lowy Institute senior fellow Richard McGregor says President Xi will likely use the talks to emphasise China's claims to Taiwan.
4: China's transactional. They want Trump to soften US language on Taiwan. They want Trump to put pressure on Taiwan in a way or demoralise the Taiwanese people by saying, we don't support you.
2: The federal government has secured an aircraft to bring passengers home from the hantavirus-hit cruise ship. Five Australians and one New Zealander are currently in the Netherlands after being evacuated from the MV Hondius. The group is expected to be brought to Perth by the end of the week. And archaeologists have found evidence of dentistry in a 59,000-year-old Neanderthal tooth. Experts believe a hole in the tooth was caused by drilling to treat a cavity, pushing back evidence of the practice by tens of thousands of years. This is Air News. Adam Simpson admits he doesn't know if he wants the Carlton coaching job. The Eagles premiership winner John Longmire and Ken Hinckley have all left the door ajar to a return to the coach's box. Simpson telling Fox Footy he'll have to think about it.
5: I don't know. And it feels like it's today's no. But what's it like in 10, 14, 15 weeks?
2: Grian Myers has been named for Geelong against Brisbane tonight for his first senior game since suffering a complex ACL injury as one of four changes. The Lions making two changes for the match, with Sam Marshall and Darcy Gardner both earning a recall. The Blues coach is full of confidence in prop Rima Butler ahead of her State of Origin debut tonight. The 28-year-old is filling in for an injured Tiana Penetani-Grey as New South Wales looks to win Game 2 and retain the Shield in Brisbane. Coach John Strange says the Roosters forward is a perfect fit given she nearly took to the field in Game 1.
6: Yeah, while she was close, she was just a little bit unlucky not to get the nod in Round 1. Really exciting that if we lose a quality player like Tiana, we can bring another quality player.
2: And former Wallabies coach Eddie Jones has been handed a 6-week ban and a pay cut for abusing officials during a tour with Japan's under-23s rugby union team. Australian Independent Radio News.
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7: 9 degrees outside at the moment. Maybe a bit of fog still around this morning. Mostly sunny today. Beautiful day, of course, as it has been for the last week or so. 22 is our maximum. Going to be the same tomorrow. 22 and no rain. A little bit of rain's coming in on Saturday, also 22, More rain on Sunday, up to 15 mils, 20 degrees. Monday, 10 mils, 19. And Tuesday, 15 mils and 18 degrees. So one more day of fine weather left, and then rain's coming in for the next 4 days at least, and getting heavier and cooler as we get into next week. But currently 9, with 22 is our maximum today. 5 minutes past 8 o'clock. Excuse me. 9722 9981 is our phone number. 0485 866 981 is our SMS. Here at Radio Eastern FM, your voice in the outer east. If you were tuned in Monday, you heard me talk about the new Rolling Stones album, which is coming out in July, called Foreign Tongues. 14 tracks of all genres, punk and rock and blues and country. They did have a big launch event in Brooklyn last weekend, on the 5th, I think it was, 5th, yes, last weekend, where they launched the album, and they've actually released two songs from the album, pre-released two songs from the album. This is one of them. It's called In the Stars, The Rolling Stones.

you should aim to put together at least 30 minutes of moderate intensity physical activity on most and preferably all days. And the good news is that research has shown that accumulated short bouts of moderate intensity activity are just as effective as continuous activity at improving your health. So you can accumulate your 30 minutes or more throughout the day by combining a few shorter sessions of activity of around 10 to 15 minutes each, if this suits your lifestyle. Remember that moderate intensity activity isn't hard. It should cause a slight but noticeable increase in your breathing and heart rate. So this includes activities such as brisk walking, mowing the lawn, digging in the garden, or medium-paced swimming or cycling.

Madeline Perreau and the Shout, Sister Shout. And before that, the Rolling Stones, In the Stars, one of the pre-releases. Tracks from their upcoming album, released, which will come out in July, called Foreign Tongues. 14 past 8, 97222981, 0485 866 981. Are the numbers here at the station, phone and text. If you like to give us a call or send us a message. A couple of Aussie tracks coming up now. Here's Vicar and Linda Bull with Diesel and Down on the Jetty.

0: That's the Weeping Willows, accompanied by Alan Caswell, Andrew Wigglesworth and Laura Coates. The Weeping Willows have been around a long time. Tour the world, consistently perform all over the States and in the UK, etc. And, of course, right throughout Australia. That was a winner from the Tamworth in 2019, a Golden Guitar winner. The Roses Fall. Before that, Vicar and Linda Ball with Diesel and Down on the Jetty. Now, there's a big ukulele festival coming up this weekend at the Emerald Primary School, Four Heroes Avenue in Emerald. The Hills Ukulele Festival first opened its doors in 2018. It's proudly hosted by the Emerald Primary School in the heart of the Dandenong Ranges. The event includes 5 workshop sessions and 9 workshops to choose from, a lunchtime concert as well as an evening concert. Sunday the 17th is a completely free event with over 30 community bands and performers playing over 3 stages. So it's on for 2 days, a Saturday and a Sunday from 10 a.m. It's $70 for the whole of Saturday, or just $25 for the 2 Saturday concerts only, and free on Sunday. So if you want to book for Saturday, go to trybooking.com or at the door. But that's the Hills Ukulele Festival this Saturday and Sunday from 10 a.m. at the Emerald Primary School, 4 Heroes Avenue in Emerald.
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1: This is Air News Victoria. I'm Lee Harrison. A body's been found in waters off Sorrento. It's believed the man may have been fishing before he was found after 10 last night. He's yet to be formally identified. A laser clinic and reservoir has been targeted by arsonists this morning. A witness says they saw two people with their faces covered breaking down the doors of the beauty business on Edward Street around 5:30. It's believed a fire was lit inside the clinic, which was extinguished by bystanders before emergency crews arrived. A man's been tasered by police during an arrest in Flemington, as Madeleine Burke reports.
2: Multiple callers to 000 last night reported seeing a Subaru WRX being driven on its rims, driving erratically through a number of suburbs and running a red light. The Subaru was eventually boxed in on Clarence Street in Flemington, where the driver tried to flee, crashing into several parked cars before he was tasered and taken into custody. Cash, drugs, a taser, OC spray, a baton and a jerry can were seized during a search of the man and the vehicle. The 31-year-old was taken to hospital under police guard. Investigators say the incident is not linked to Operation Eclipse. Madeleine Burke, Melbourne.
1: A teenage girl who carried out a two-month crime spree, including anti-Semitic attacks and mowing down a cyclist while on bail, will not be prosecuted due to her age. The 14-year-old walked free with a clear record after the prosecution withdrew 109 charges in the children's court. Her lawyer indicated he would argue she was too young to know her actions were wrong. This is despite her Googling within minutes of running down a cyclist, how long is the sentence for running someone over, as well as where do the Jews live? To sport now, the fixture for rounds 16 through to 22 will be released today, with Geelong and Sydney to feature heavily in prime time. The clubs will feature in four Thursday or Friday night games each, while Carlton, Essendon and Richmond are expected to miss out on the marquee time slots. Collingwood will make at least four changes for tomorrow night's clash against Sydney. The Pies to be without Darcy Moore and Pat Lipinski through concussion, Darcy Cameron an ankle and a managing Scott Pendlebury. Swans coach Dean Cox won't be underestimating the Pies.
3: No matter what personnel is out there, they are a very experienced football team that have played a lot of footy together. You know, one thing that they've done, I think they're the third best defence. So they've always been up for the fight and they always will be.
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6: Pretty much has been the same as it's been all week. Currently, it's about 8, 9 degrees outside. And we're heading for 22 today. Sunny this morning, bit of cloud this afternoon. Same again tomorrow. And then the rain starts coming in after Saturday. Or a little bit on Saturday, then 3 or 4 days of heavy rain. But another beautiful, glorious day here in Melbourne. Today, 22 maximum. 9722 9981. 0485 866 981. Ian with you through to 9 o'clock this morning. Then Doug's here to take you through with mid-morning memories.

Here's today's water safety and your children. 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It's best to consider a personal flotation device as an aid to familiarising your child with water, rather than a guaranteed safety item. 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

Happy Pills from Norah Jones, and before that, what was it? Oh, Loving You from Minnie Riperton. 19 to 9. I'm here till 9 o'clock, and then Doug's in with mid-morning memories. Now there's an All in the Mind Mental Health Forum coming up in Pakenham on Sunday the 24th of May, 9:30 through to 4:30 p.m. It's been presented by the Rotary Clubs of Emerald and District, Monbulk, Belgrave and Boronia. 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Whether you're a health professional supporting a loved one or simply want to better understand mental health well-being, this is a day for you or for someone you know who would benefit from this forum. So it's on Sunday the 24th of May, 9:30 to 4:30 p.m. at the Cardinia Cultural Centre, 40 Lakeside Boulevard, Pakenham. It's free, but registrations are essential. So to register and more information on the speakers, Google Emerald Rotary All in the Mind. So that's the Mental Health Forum. Full day of 9:30 through to 4:30 p.m. on the 24th of May at the Cardinia Cultural Centre in Pakenham. Lots and lots of things around on mental health at the moment, and needed too, I think, out there in the community at the moment.

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Jim Crochet and Time in a Bottle. Two Aussie tracks before that. Big Delicious, a wonderful Melbourne band, eclectic collection of musicians who get together, and different musicians, different times, but that was a new release from them called Hold On Tight, Big Delicious. And before that, Peter Allen with Bi-Coastal. Couple more tracks from me for this Thursday. Thanks for letting me keep you company. Hope you've enjoyed the music. Doug's here to take you through with Mid-Morning Memories after 9 o'clock.

Willie Nelson with Don't Touch Me There. And today's the birthday of the Melbourne Football Club. And if they had a cake, it would have 167 candles on it because they were founded on this day back in 1859. Happy birthday to Melbourne and all their supporters. Catch you again on Monday. Here's Paul Simon.

Good morning, folks. This is Doug Corrigan, and I welcome listeners to my Thursday Morning Music Memory Show, held every Thursday from 9 a.m. to 12 noon. You're in for a treat with nostalgic selections of songs from the 50s, 60s and 70s onwards, which I'm sure will bring back fond memories from the past. I will also have the opportunity at around about 11:15 today to speak with a representative of Bloodline, and that's a very important situation we have. So please stay tuned around about 11:15 for a short phone interview. And of course, we'll also have the two quizzes, as we always do. One will be to identify the mystery singer, and the other one will be to identify a production from a particular track that I play. You've got to identify the production it come from. And of course, if you know the answers, or you think you know the answers, you'll be able to give Lance a call. Senior's moment, sorry about that, folks, but yeah, give Lance a call, he'd love to hear from you, I'm sure. 9722 9981 for Lance. And if you want to send an SMS directly into me, then you can do so by using the number 0485 866 981, and participants' names will be read out following each quiz. There are double plays throughout the program and a little comedy during the second hour. And, of course, a big thank you to Ian Rayson this morning for his recce program. As always, Ian gets us off to a flying start on Mondays and Thursday mornings. And thanks once again, Ian, for a great show, and look forward to hearing from you again next Monday morning. So, in the meantime, as I have been doing now for some time, I'll play one track that will be a pre-50s track, and this particular one I'm going to play this morning is a track back in 1930 with Artie Shaw and Begin the Begin.

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1: Folk, we need your help to fight multiple sclerosis. 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It's going to be at the Albert Park Lake at 10:30 a.m. on Sunday the 31st of May. You can sign up, donate at Google, MSS Walk, Run and Roll, and Rolling with Mary. So folks, please, if you can find the time, please do so. Please donate to this worthy cause to fight multiple sclerosis. The time is now approaching 13 minutes past 9. Our temperature outside is sitting on 10 degrees. And it's now time, folks, to start the show with Sounds of the 50s.
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3: 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We're going.

Well, we started our 50s off this morning, folks. First off, we heard Bill Haley and the Comets with Rock Around the Clock, and people could argue that that may have been the first of the beginning of rock and roll. It was certainly around that era when rock and roll began anyway. And then following Bill Haley, we heard Buddy Holly then with True Love Ways, and the time's just gone, 18 minutes past the hour of 9. And we'll continue on now in our 50s with the one and only, the King, Elvis himself.

0: Yes, you heard Elvis Presley there, folks. We've don't. Time is just past 21 minutes now, past 9.
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Right, the time is now just gone. 18 minutes past nine, and you're listening to Radio Eastern FM 98.1 with Doug Corrigan's Mid-Morning Musical Memories program. So first of all, folks, I'd like to acknowledge some people who have already phoned in today, and thank you so much for your calls. And Lance loves taking them, and I like hearing them too. So first off, we had Lena from Kilsyth, and Rob from Croydon, and Janice from Croydon, and Ray from Bayswater, and we have one other. We have Dion from Ferntree Gully. They're all enjoying the show, and that's the purpose of it. And I do hope, folks, that the music I do play for you brings back memories from the past. For all the baby boomers out there, which includes myself, of course, that was an era which we didn't realise how innocent was at the time when we compare to it now. But that's life, and we keep going on. So let's get back now to some more music for you. And this time, one of the big acts back in the 50s and early 60s were the Everly Brothers. And they're going to sing for you, which I often have, Problems.

50s double play featured then Frankie Lane with I Believe, and before Frankie the Everly Brothers with Problems. Well, so far so good, folks. Problems have been avoided. Let's hope it stays that way. And it's approaching 29 minutes to 10. Here is Dean Martin for you.

0: the fabulous Kay Starr with Side by Side. And before Kay, we heard Dino himself, Dean Martin, with Memories Are Made of This.
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2: Yes, folks, and you heard the girls Rushi and Veena this evening around 8 o'clock, of course, for their Hello, Zindagi show. Now, the St. Vincent's de Paul Society have a winter appeal. Winter is one of the toughest times of the year for households. The society supports and the financial insecurity is now hitting many Australians harder than ever. For households with little or no savings buffer, it only takes one setback like an illness, accident or job loss to go from just getting by to going under. 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Let's go back now to the 50s, and this is from a wonderful movie. It had Grace Kelly and Bing Crosby and Frank Sinatra and Satchmo. It was a wonderful, wonderful movie. But here is Bing and Grace with True Love.

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1: Today's Aussie music icon is Olivia Newton-John. Born in 1948, Olivia moved from England to Melbourne during her childhood, showing an early interest in singing, and at the age of 17, winning a talent contest hosted by Johnny O'Keefe that offered a trip back to England. Her association with Cliff Richard and the Shadows in the early 70s helped launch her international career with songs like Banks of the Ohio,
2: Down by the Banks of the Ohio,
1: If Not For You,
2: If Not For You,
1: and Grammy winner,
2: I honestly
1: Love You.
2: Love you.
1: America beckoned, and she also toured Japan, her audience loving her soft and delicate delivery of ballads and country songs like Have You Never Been Mellow. Popular on TV and gathering a string of Grammys, Olivia achieved even greater success in the early 80s by starring with John Travolta in Grease, producing one of the best-selling soundtracks of all time, with duets such as Summer Nights and You're the One That I Want. Her next movie, Xanadu, included the chart-topping Magic, marking a shift in direction to upbeat rock that led to another global hit, Let's Get Physical. Surviving breast cancer in 1992, Olivia commenced what were to be 3 decades of philanthropy in cancer healthcare, raising awareness and funds to establish Melbourne's ONJ Cancer Wellness and Research Centre. She continued to record and tour in America and Asia, a time best remembered for her duet with John Farnham for their largest audience yet, the Sydney 2000 Olympics. At age 73, her cancer returned and she died in 2022, leaving a legacy of pioneering achievements in both music and advocacy. Olivia Newton-John, a true Aussie music icon. Missed your favourite program? 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

0: Wow, two great voices there, folks, from the 50s. First off, we heard Nat King Cole with When I Fall in Love. Then it was followed by Johnny Mathis with Chances Are. And chances are you're enjoying the program this morning. Thank you so much for the people who have phoned in. I've had Ken from Ferntree Gully. He's enjoying the music. And my little Danielle down there in Franks. And good to hear from you, Danielle. And I hope you're feeling well. And she's enjoying the music. And Claire from Roval. Thank you once again, Claire. All of you people who are phoning in. It is greatly appreciated. And it indicates to me that the program I presented to you is the type of music that you want to hear. So the more I hear from you, the better it is for me, and we'll continue playing the 50s music for you. So here we go now.
1: It's time for a classic from the 50s.

60s double play. That was Ricky Nelson, of course, with A Teenager's Romance. And before Rick, we heard Pat Boone with Don't Forbid Me. Now, folks, if you want to be part of a progressive club, then go to the Manningham Combined Probus Club. The club always gives a warm welcome to visitors and has various group activities such as walking, mahjong, cards, theatre outings and dine-outs. So if you're looking for a club that offers variety, this could be the one for you. They meet regularly on the fourth Tuesday of the month, and the next meeting is Tuesday the 26th of May at 10 a.m. The Pathway Baptist Church is the location on the corner of Marcus and Thompson's Road in Lower Templestowe. So folks, that's an invitation there to join the Manningham Probus Club. Time is now just approaching 10:05. Well, I guess it's time, folks, for our mystery singer for this week. Now, if you know the singer I'm about to play, then give Lance a call, 9722 9981, or SMS me directly into the studio on 0485 866 981. And of course, the people that participate will be acknowledged after the news at 10. Good luck, everyone.

Well, there you have it, folks. That's our mystery singer for the week. And if you know who that singer is, give Lance a call, 9722 9981, or you can SMS me direct into the studio, 0485 866 981. And the time is now approaching 3 minutes to 10, so 3 minutes away from news, sport and weather. And I guess it's looking quite nice out there now. I can see some blue skies. I look through the window and we're expecting a top temperature today of 22 degrees. And so let's hope that the fine weather continues, but unfortunately is not looking too good for the weekend. But we really do need the rain, do we not? So take care, everyone, and I hope you enjoy the continuation of the 50s after the news.